0: competition costs and the loss of parental income due to sporting commitments. Mm. Basketball synchronized rules around the 5K mark. Do not get your kids on a BMX bike. That's $12,000 a year.
1: I had one of those. A mongoose.
0: Oh,
1: with tough wheels, the plastic wheels. And it's interesting, the frame was made of alloy, but the handlebars and things weren't. And years later, we still had it. And everything that wasn't alloy rusted away. But the frame itself was in quite good condition.
0: Gee. Equestrian, $14,000.
1: Well, look, you might as well...
0: Have a chat to Mr. Elgo.
1: Yeah, anything with a horse, you might as well just get piles of $100 notes and set fire to them.
0: And I wouldn't, I'd love to know, but I have not ever participated. Go-karting would be, I reckon that'd be pretty expensive.
1: Mm.
0: Quickly in sport, Hawthorn expects both Jack Ginnivan and Carl Amon to be 100% fit to play when they take on the Dockers this weekend. But then the Dockers have won 8 of their past 9 games against the Hawks. All of that at 11.
1: All right, good to hear. Thank you, David. David Armstrong there. 1-3-6-9-3, mornings at 3aw.com.au. Tony Jones is next with Monday Sport. I want to talk about the wild card round. It's clear it was a massive success on the weekend. 81,000 people at the MCG on Friday night to watch the Bulldogs just get over the Pies. 92,000 to watch the Carlton-Melbourne game on Saturday night. I was there. But, both games were played in Melbourne. Future wild card rounds could be played interstate. And I don't think they get nearly as big of crowds. Collingwood supporters fighting each other on Friday night. That was somewhat entertaining but also disturbing. And when Melbourne ran out on Saturday night, they played a song, an AC/DC song, Highway to Hell. What is wrong with It's a Grand Old Flag? That's all ahead at 25 to 11.
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2: It is 22 to 11. Tony Jones joins us in a moment. First, though, Claire, good morning. What have you seen?
3: Oh, good morning, Tom. Well, we're about 30 minutes ago, we're driving down the Hume towards Melbourne in between Seymour and Vanilla, about 125 k's up Melbourne. We were in the outside lane overtaking a caravan and we hit three potholes. Obviously, we knew, like, my husband knew there was something wrong, so we had to pull over into the emergency lane, which, as you know, on the Hume are fairly narrow. So we got out and the tyre was absolutely shredded. I've sent you an email to you with some photos. And we, luckily, old school and high vis, Greg changed the tyre. But we're just driven over a few more now. So we're on an emergency tyre. It was shredded. And it was actually, I mean, if I'd been on my own, there was no way I could have managed, because we've got a boot full of luggage because we've been on a road trip.
2: And you're going to get and is your spare tyre one of those skinny ones, or is it a full size one?
3: The 80 kilometre speed.
2: Yeah, okay. Well, look, you got to get the other one fixed ASAP, Claire. 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All right, thank you. 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
2: It is 20 to 11. Well, we had two massive games in Melbourne on Friday night and Saturday night. 81,000 people there on Friday, 92,000 on Saturday. I think it's safe to say that the inaugural wildcard round has been a resounding success. Tony Jones, good morning.
5: Good morning, Tom. Would you say that if Carlton had lost?
2: Possibly not. But I was there.
5: No.
2: It was interesting on Saturday, though. It was a massive crowd. There were some grand finals we've had which don't get 92,000 people. And secondly, to be honest, it seemed like the crowd was three quarters Carlton and only one quarter Melbourne. I don't know quite why that was, but yeah.
5: Well, they've got a bigger bandwagon, Tom.
2: Yeah.
5: But I think Friday night it was about the same, I reckon. It was overwhelmingly in favour of Collingwood, and it didn't matter much in the end, did it, because of the Western Bulldogs got the job done. But look, I'm just on my way to Carlton at the moment, Tom. They've got a bit of a training session, a few interviews and fans out there getting their autographs and selfies and what have you. And I said yesterday on the Sunday Footy Show, and I say it without, you know, reservation, that it's one of the greatest football stories I can remember. This, just the sheer redemption and the sheer turnaround of this football club is quite remarkable. And even more remarkable is that Michael Voss had a media opportunity this morning.
2: Yes, I saw that, I think, for Sharon Footballs or something. So yeah, I mean, he must be feeling pretty average at the moment. But I agree with you. I have to go back to the record books, but I can't in my lifetime think of a team that started so badly. And, of course, let's remember, we're only in the finals because of this wild card thing. I mean, if we'd finished 10th any other year, that's it. We'd be on the Mad Monday as we speak. Tell me, Friday night when, I don't know whether it was just as the game finished or something, but a group of Collingwood supporters started fighting with each other. Do you know anything about that?
5: Yeah, only from what I saw in terms of on social media and also on the news services. Well, unfortunately, it's not uncommon, Tom. You know, everyone's got a theory as to why Collingwood lost, and, you know, emotions run high and whatever else contributes to that, I don't know. But it wasn't a good look, but unfortunately, it's not an isolated incident. Well, and it's not isolated to Collingwood fans.
2: No, of course not. You say Collingwood lost, but I mean, the fact is, you know, Tim Membry had kicked a much tougher goal a few minutes earlier before he missed that one after the siren. And I mean, really, you know, you'd be feeling pretty rotten because it was a quite gettable goal. But, I mean, Collingwood easily could have won on Friday night, you know, if he just kicked straight.
5: Yeah, well, absolutely. There was one kick in it. I mean, had it not faded, then Collingwood would be playing this week over in Adelaide, I think they'd be, over in, I take on the Crows. But the bottom line is, and you know, again, people are going to say, oh, you're only saying this because you're a Collingwood supporter. When you've got people like Scott Pendlebury sitting in the stands, Darcy Moore, Jamie Elliott, but the list goes on and on. I mean, all these players that just aren't there and they're your top-line footballers, it makes it very difficult. But every club goes through an injury crisis and you can't use it as an excuse. Mm. Certainly the coaching staff can't and the players, but as supporters you can.
2: Well, one other thing which I thought was interesting on Saturday night was when it seemed like a Melbourne home game, like it was treated that way, but it was all Melbourne colours on the stands. And when Melbourne ran out, they came out to ACDC's Highway to Hell and they played that. And it wasn't until the players ran through the banner that they suddenly started playing, you know, the Melbourne club song. I've got to say, I'm not a fan of that. I'd rather just, you know, I just think play the club song. That's what you're there for, not to hear ACDC.
5: Well, Highway to Hell was probably apt, as it turned out. But I think Collingwood tried this about a month or so back where they didn't even run out to the club song. And there was sort of mixed reviews about that. The interesting thing, I've got to get advice on this. I was always under the impression that finals, there wasn't a home team and an away team.
2: Well,
5: that's
2: what I thought. Well, someone has to wear the black shorts and someone wears the white shorts. But it very much had the feel like the MCG was lit up in Melbourne colours. Like as you walked in from the outside, it was all blue and red and there was no corresponding Carlton one. And the pre-match, they listed all the Melbourne players but not the Carlton players. So it certainly had the feel of a Melbourne home game. I mean, it didn't help them in the end. But I found that surprising.
5: Yeah, so if it is, and again, I've got to get advice on this, but if it is an AFL match as opposed to a home team or an away team, then how can Fremantle draw on Worfie time when they play Hawthorn on Thursday night? Now, are you aware of Worfie time?
2: No.
5: Okay, Worfie time is, Fremantle use this when they've got their backs to the wall, and ironically, they've only used it once this season, and that was against Hawthorn. So what happens is that when they've, as I say, got their backs to the wall, on the scoreboard comes this animation of a ship in rough waters, and they play, well, ACDC again, Hell's Bells. And that's when the crowd just comes to life. And this goes back to 2009 when Matthew Pavlich was captain and got him in a huddle and just happened to use the term Worfie time, and now it's just grown legs. But it is only used when they're in a spot of bother. So now, how are they going to use that on Thursday night if it's not their home game? But it might be, Tom. It might be.
2: Well, it's going to be at Optus Stadium, so I think you'd say that probably does mean it's their home game. All right, Tony, good to talk with you. Tony Jones there with Monday Sport at 14 to 11.
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1: 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Thanks to Country Hearing Care. 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
2: It is 11 to 11. 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They're 25% off Lazy Boy sales on now. 25% off Lazy Boy lounge suites, home theatre, lift chairs and recliners at Roth Newton. Currently, it is 12 degrees. Our forecast top is 17. Via email, mornings@3aw.com.au. We were talking about these. Well, they're not new. They've been around for a couple of years. But these glasses you can buy that have cameras built in and they hook up to your mobile phone. Macca says, camera spy glasses aren't an issue for me, as I'm not really their target audience nor a target. Yeah, maybe, Macca. I don't know if anybody would really want to film me either. After all, radio is show business for ugly people. And Ron says bad behaviour like swearing and fighting at the football is all due to alcohol. If they banned alcohol at sporting events, people would not act like this. Well, maybe, Ron. Look, it was a small minority of Collingwood supporters who, look, you can assume they got upset about the result of the game. Maybe it was a personal dispute or something like that. But they were seen sort of throwing the odd punch and throwing clothing and I think possibly drink cans at each other. Anyway, four men have been were ejected by police after that happened. 133693, it is time to take a look at an OnDeck unsecured lightning loan for fast-moving small businesses. Go to ondeck.com.au. And Sean joins us. You're on the Mountain Highway. What's happened, Sean?
13: Yeah, Tom, there's been two trucks have come together on the Mountain Highway, westbound, about a kilometre short of Stud Road. It's a big one, too. The little tray truck has somehow managed to T-bone a tautliner, bigger truck. So they'll shut the road down here in a minute. It's an absolute mess.
2: Anybody hurt, do you think?
13: There's a guy on the ground. The fireys have just turned up. The little tray truck's like a little Daihatsu type thing. The whole front, it's just destroyed. How he's taken the impact on the passenger side, but how he's not injured or killed's got me.
2: Okay. Well, that doesn't sound good. So a smaller truck, possibly a Daihatsu, has been T-boned by a bigger one. Mountain Highway outbound towards Stud Road. All right, look, thank you, Sean. The weekly word on the street prize is the $1,000 voucher to spend at Impa Jewellery. And the yearly prize is, of course, $60,000 towards Mercedes of your choice, thanks to Mercedes-Benz Brighton, Melbourne's only all-in-one Mercedes-Benz retailer. Mark joins us. Mark, good morning.
14: Good morning, Tom. Very happy Blues member from the game. Yeah, just bringing about the music during the game. From what I could see, Melbourne being the higher team on the ladder, it was considered their home game, so they got to control the intros, the scoreboard and the music. And I think that's one thing they did right was play a bit of AC/DC. They played a bit of Metallica, and they actually did play the D song only once at the start of the game, not at the end because they didn't get the win.
2: That's right.
14: I think they did the music right.
2: Well, but isn't Melbourne supposed to be all sort of upper class Melbourne grammar types with the cheese platter and the blanket and all that sort of thing? I mean, is AC/DC and Metallica well suited towards Melbourne supporters?
14: I think they're trying to give the younger generation of maybe a bit of a hard edge. Now, is linking the Demons to the sort of the AC/DC vibe. That's why I think they're going, but I love the music. I thought they did that quite well.
2: Look, opinion is mixed. Thank you, Mark. I mean, I agree with you. I didn't realise that you have. I mean, I get that Melbourne was ranked above Carlton in terms of the finishing order, but I didn't realise it was overtly like a Melbourne home game with Melbourne colours everywhere, you know, splashed up with lights and the music. I personally would be disappointed if Carlton did that. Like, I'm happy just to hear we are the Navy Blues as the team runs out. And, of course, Port Adelaide started this ages ago with Never Tear Us Apart. And, you know, the other thing I don't like is individual goal kickers wanting their song played when they kick a goal. I noticed years ago rugby union used to do things like this. Not that they kick goals, but they, because the game stops so often and they stand around and the referee thinks about things, they started playing music. But the whole point about Australian rules football is that it moves on quickly. You make a quick decision, you move on, you move on, you move on. And these constant bursts of music, I personally find them quite annoying. Apart from when the final siren goes and if your team has won and they play the club song, then, of course, it's fantastic. Tony, hello.
15: Hi, Tom. Yeah, last night I helped a friend apply for the 20% rego rebate using the Service Victoria app, and I discovered that today is the last day. So Your listeners might want to quickly get on. It took me 5 minutes, was very simple, and you get your voucher registered, so you'll always have a comeback. Making sure that, and as I say, you don't get it automatically. You've got to apply for it.
2: You've got to apply. Yeah, that's a good point, Tony. Initially, it was only going to run until the end of July, and quite a few people had problems with it. So the government extended it to the end of August, which, as you point out, is today. Today is the 31st of August, officially the last day of winter. Another Tony joins us here at the Festival of Tonys. Good morning.
16: Hey, Tony. Tom, how are you?
2: Yeah, good.
16: Look, I drove to Albury and back yesterday, and I'm using an app called Waze. Now, what that lets you do is that lets you note everything on the system, so everybody else that's using Waze will be told if there's a pothole in the next 100 metres or 200 metres. The app will tell you that as you're approaching it.
2: Yes, I've seen Waze, I've had people tell me about it, and quite a few, like, taxi and Uber drivers use it. It does look good. Of course, you've got to rely upon people, A, alerting you to something, and then, B, if like, there's a blockage on the road and then it's moved, someone's got to tell you it's moved. But, yes, it's more sort of interactive than other traffic maps. Tony, thank you. 133-693-5211.
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2: It is just on 11 o'clock. So news coming up in a moment with David Armstrong. Nat has sent us an interesting email, though, about last week's Legends game. Nat says it was interesting to see that game had two women playing. Was this endorsed by the AFL? Look, it would have been that. But the thing about the Legends game is that the players aren't supposed to sort of tear into each other. Although Dave Hughes, who I think broke two ribs and had a punctured lung last year, courtesy of Daniel Gorringe, might see it a little bit differently. But yes, I played community games of football that were for charity where women played. Even then, on so-called social games of football, there was the odd woman who suffered a severe injury because a guy just tackled her without thinking. Anyway, we'll talk about this. Trans women, biological men who identify as women, playing in elite women's sport. That's ahead, 133-693, for mornings at 3aw.com.au.
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3: 13 degrees in Melbourne. Cloud clearing atop today. 17. It's 11 o'clock. Good morning. I'm David Armstrong. A man has suffered horrific injuries after he was slashed with a machete while meeting a man at Richmond to trade Pokemon cards. Madeline Burke reports.
4: It's been 9 days since the machete attack, and 3AW's rumour file has been told the victim is still recovering from severe facial and body injuries that required extensive surgical stitching. The 29-year-old man, who works as a security guard, has stitches extending from one ear to the other and is consuming food through a straw. Police investigators believe the victim met up with another man in a car park for a pre-arranged transaction of Pokemon cards when he was assaulted. The offender fled the scene and hasn't yet been arrested. Madeline Burke, Melbourne.
3: One Nation leader Pauline Hanson says voters have had a gutful of the Albanese government. Over the weekend, the Minor Party won the once safe Labor seat of Secret Harbour in WA. Senator Hanson says people are sending a strong message to Labor governments around the country.
5: One time the middle-income worker was reasonably comfortable and they could actually survive. It's not that way anymore. And I'm speaking to people who have professions. This hasn't happened overnight. This has been going on for decades. We've got to the stage now. People are hurting.
3: And Premier Ben Carroll is convinced the Liberals will join forces with One Nation ahead of November's state election.
6: We know what that by-election in WA has shown. You will see Jess Wilson now chasing Pauline Hanson to the fringe to do a deal. They're already talking as parties and rolling out the red carpet to Barnaby Joyce. You watch now those conversations get louder and stronger.
3: An increasing number of small business owners are seeking assistance as they struggle to pay back tax debt. More than 7,000 calls have been made to financial counsellors during 2025-26, that is up 22%. NASA has launched its biggest ever space telescope. Here's correspondent Barbara Tarlow.
7: The bus-sized telescope will hunt for planets around other stars, explore secret dark energy, and survey the cosmos like never before. Tom Costello covers space for NBC.
8: Its field of view is 100 times greater than that of Hubble. So that will allow it to see thousands of planets, millions of galaxies, billions of stars, that we have no idea are even out there.
7: NASA says a month of Milky Way observations by Roman, the telescope launched today, would take the 36-year-old Hubble telescope a century to complete.
3: In finance, the All Ordinaries down 3 points, and the dollar is trading at 71.53 US.
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3: Michael Voss is applauding Carlton players' response to his departure from the Blues. Josh Fraser replacing Voss when the Blues were 1 win and 8 losses. The Blues now preparing for an elimination final against Geelong. Voss says the players deserve praise for turning their season around.
9: You know, all the credit really. I mean, there should be no other conversation other than the great work that they're doing and you know, how the players have responded through the course of the season, and you know, they should be congratulated for that.
3: Taylor Preston has won through to the second round at the US Open, beating American Alicia Parks in straight sets. And world number one Scottie Scheffler has now surpassed Tiger Woods for career earnings on the PGA Tour after taking up the Tour Championship by 3 shots. That's the latest news and sports.
1: Gold Central Victoria weather for the Courthouse Hotel, Pall Mall, Bendigo.
10: Mostly sunny today, cloud clearing in Ballarat, Bendigo 20, Maryborough and Castlemaine 19 and Ballarat 18. Then tomorrow, shower 2 increasing in Maryborough, late showers and windy in Ballarat tomorrow.
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6: 24 to 12. If you can think of a good or a service that used to be common, which you now rarely see, let me know. I think letters are going that way. Paul Graham, the CEO of Australia Post, said that stamps could soon go to $4 each. They're $1.85 at the moment. And delivery of mail might occur on a weekly basis only, so one day a week. That would be the end of letters. We'll talk about that. I mean, drive-ins are another example. I think we've got maybe two drive-ins left in Greater Melbourne, one being in Dramana, the other being up in Coburg. They used to be everywhere back in the day. Emails coming in, a lot of emails about the wildcard round over the weekend. Macca says, the Melbourne Football Club has gone to a great deal of trouble to remove demonic images from their branding. And yet before the big final, played AC/DC's song Highway to Hell. Have they removed the demons thing? They certainly still call themselves the demons. And John, tongue-in-cheek, says, I understand they're only going to sell sandwiches at the footy finals from now on. No pies, says John. No pies indeed. Macca, good morning.
7: G'day, Tom. You'll find this hilarious. I'm in the process of trying to get my cart membership ticket for the final. Mm. I'm not having much luck at the moment. I mean, I was put in a queue and I finally got through and it offered me a $10 general admission ticket.
6: Grab it.
7: And I was seriously, yeah, well, I'm thinking that's a bit cheap. And then I realised it was offering me some country rugby league final ticket in New South Wales.
6: Oh. Well, do you want to go and watch rugby league in the country in New South Wales for $10?
7: Yeah, wouldn't that be lovely? Oh, well, to tell you the truth, I'm going to have to see my mum in Wagga, yeah, so well, I could probably do it.
6: Why not? Yeah, all right, Macca. I mean, I was online for some tickets before and it worked pretty smoothly, but look, good luck with it. Obviously, there will be more people that want to go on Friday night, Carlton versus Geelong, then we'll be able to go. I'm sure Geelong will be there in great numbers and a lot of Carlton people will as well. Thank you, Macca. An excuse futurist and technology expert, Steve Sammartino. Steve, good morning.
8: Good morning, Tom.
6: Now, the price of a letter recently went from $1.70 to $1.85, and mail deliveries for a while now have been only 3 days a week. Australia Post CEO Paul Graham has said that he can see stamp prices going as high as $4 in the relatively near future. and mail deliveries cut back to just once a week. Do you think the era of letters is

0: just about at a close?
1: Yeah, I do. And it happens a lot with technology, and it's sometimes hard for us to cope with that shift, but it feels inevitable. And most people have access now, whether it's through a smartphone, we can message people immediately at zero cost, pretty much. So it is an expensive service. And I think the price going up is probably not a silly idea, because at least the service will remain viable. Yeah. I'd rather have the ability to send a letter and it costs $4 and takes a week than no ability to do it at all.
0: Yeah, well, they're saying here that Australia Post's mail division lost over $100 million last year, so it's already operating at a loss. I was thinking, though, about other things which have disappeared, Steve. Like when I was a kid, I mean, you may or may not remember this, but, you know, a horse and cart used to deliver bottles of milk a few times a week, and I remember I'd wake up and hear the clip-clop of the horse, and the horse would keep walking slowly up the street, and the guy would just, you know, jump off, grab the empty bottles, deposit the full bottles, and the horse would just go at this steady pace by itself. We don't see that anymore, do we?
1: Nah, that's gone. I can't quite remember that, but I know the stories of it, and even with the garbage collection, it used to be garbos would come and get the bins and throw them in. Now it's quite automated. There's one driver with a machine, and yes. I imagine that driver will go away soon, and it'll just be the machine that comes and gets the bins with no one driving the truck.
0: I mean, do doctors still use pagers? You know, we have text messaging and almost everybody has a mobile phone. Is there any point to a pager these days?
1: No, there really isn't, because a pager was supplanted by the mobile phone. It has all of that functionality and more. And even doctors don't write their notes now. Most of them have an AI assistant when you're talking to them, and it's giving you the relevant medicine that pops up related to the services in real time. So doctors have AI assistants working with them verbally now.
0: The only thing I'd say, though, about older technologies is sometimes they get a new lease of life. So, for example, you know, for quite a few years now, young people have been fascinated by vinyl records. And where I live in Inner Melbourne, there's about four or five shops selling vinyl. I read that in the UK at the moment, CDs and cassette tapes are having a resurgence. So sometimes older technology has a comeback, doesn't it?
1: Yeah, it does. There's an important thing that's happening with physical versions of entertainment specifically, and other things like cars, is that if you buy a digital version or have access to it, you don't really own it. All you own is access to it, yeah. And it gets you into this subscription cycle where you kind of get captured economically. And the idea of owning a DVD or a video or a vinyl record is actually has value and utility, because you can take it with you. Let's say I subscribe to something through Apple or Amazon. I can't actually take it across to another service, even if I buy it in that digital version, which is a bit of a scourge on society to do that. So buying things does have utility, and it's the same with cars, them turning into subscriptions.
0: Yeah, I've read about that, where there's some of the sort of functionality on the cars, and unless you pay a monthly subscription, you don't get it. But you're going back to Apple, you're right. I mean, I subscribe to Apple Music, but the moment I stop subscribing to it, that's it. All my playlists, everything I used to have, it's all gone. So I, for the rest of my life, if I want to keep accessing those, I have to pay Apple every month.
1: Yeah, and it's not ideal, and it's because of the copyright issues around software, but there's some moves away from that. One of the things that I think might disappear is mechanics, just talking about what goes away, because mechanics can't repair cars now unless they have the authorization codes from the manufacturer of that vehicle. And the idea is we need to get back the right to repair. If you buy something, you should own it, even if it's a digital version. The mere idea that you only have access to something that you bought, I don't think makes economic sense, and it's not right. And I think the law needs to catch up on that.
0: All right, now, final one for you, Steve. If I said the phrase to you, night cart, or the associated phrase of night soil, do you know what those things are?
1: I actually do. Isn't it coming and collecting for the toilet in the house?
0: That's right. Prior to sewerage, they, Melbourne and in Sydney, the alleyways were used that people would have a backyard dunny, and a couple of times a week someone would come and empty it all. And it would have to have been one of the least pleasant jobs in relatively modern times.
1: Well, this is where technology taking away some things, that's a good reminder. Some things we do want it to take away, some things we'll miss, and some will be glad to see the back of. I reckon that's one of them.
0: Good to talk with you. Steve Sammartino there, futurist and technology expert. 133693, mornings at 3aw.com.au. A good or a service, anything really that used to be common and is no longer common. As I said, I mean, I get quite surprised when someone sends me a letter. It's a pleasant surprise, but it is a surprise. I mean, the volume of emails I get versus letters is like chalk and cheese. Faxes occasionally appear on this one fax machine we have here at work. No one ever looks at them. And it's been a few years now, but every now and then I do go to the drive-in down at Tramana. 133-693 at 16 to 12.
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2: On Gold Central Victoria, your say now with Tom Elliott. Thanks to Country Hearing Care. More people hearing better.
0: He says if letters disappear, what about greeting cards? You know, Christmas, birthday, anniversary, that sort of thing. Yeah, good point, Jackie. And David says not just milk, we used to get our bread also delivered by horse and cart. Peter, good morning.
10: Morning, Tom. How you doing?
0: Yeah, not bad, Peter.
10: Yeah, back in the old days, I'm 67 now, but when I was around 50, I took up a job with Cleanaway back in the early days, picking up bins. The old metal bins.
0: Oh, yeah, but with the handles that used, if they were heavy, they used to cut into your hands.
10: Oh, exactly, yep. And the worst area, because I was a newbie, was Moorabbin. That was the worst area in summer to pick bins up because of all the damn maggots and blowflies.
0: Right. Well, yes, Moorabbin in the Outer East. Okay. Well, probably it's not even the Outer East anymore. Thank you, Peter. I remember my job growing up was to take the bins out and having to carry them out. There were no wheels on them either. And, you know, people complain these days about a nice plastic bin with a handle and wheels. It's easy. The old metal bin. We just everything got chucked in, bottles, rubbish, food scraps, you name it. Thanks, Peter. Two bottles of De Bordley's Ancient Soils Heathcote Grenache coming your way. Vicky, hello.
11: Hello. Tom.
0: Yes, Vicky.
11: Tom, I've enjoyed your show. I'm very impressed with your knowledge, by the way.
0: Well, thank you. That's very kind.
11: And the subjects you pick to air each morning. My sense of something missing is all those that have been said before me, but is service. Service in retail shops, service from telco, service generally, doesn't exist anymore.
0: Yeah, it's a good point, Vicky. I mean, I went to Myer recently to buy some new trousers, and, you know, it's quite hard to find someone to serve you. Like, I don't want someone fawning over me in a shop, but when I need to get in and get out, I do. And you're quite right, Vicky. If you need to call the likes of, you know, insurance company, whatever, like, you get an AI, and only eventually, if you make enough of a stink, do you get an actual person. Andrew, hello.
12: Tom, good luck for Carlton in the finals.
0: Yeah, well, it'll be Friday night. Will be tough. I mean, Geelong, notwithstanding, we've beaten them a bit recently. Geelong are a very good side, so we'll see what happens.
12: Oh yeah, no worries. I've got two instances about the thick roads thing.
0: Yeah.
12: The Murray Valley Highway was knocked to pieces after the 56 floods between Swanhill and Robinvale. They rebuilt it, and it's been the same. It's a fantastic highway. And that's been over, like, nearly 70 years, still good.
0: Yeah.
12: And Anthony's Cutting, they rebuilt that, and they had to resurface it about 10 years ago. I worked for a company. Vic Roads wanted to do it that cheap. Nobody wanted to do it.
0: Right. So what Vic Roads offered was not enough to do the job properly.
12: Yeah, because that's the main highway between Melbourne and Adelaide, and it's all B double pulling up that hill, and it would have torn it to pieces. And they said, "Well, what's the point of doing that? We're only going to come back and fix it."
0: Yeah, all Vic Roads could have simply spent the money and done it properly in the first place. Thank you, Andrew.
12: Exactly right.
0: With a look ahead to afternoons, Tony Moakley. Good morning,
13: Tom. Mining on the moon.
0: Yes,
13: 20 quadrillion. Of helium is there.
0: Yeah, what, for balloons at children's parties?
13: Exactly. It's a big part of the economy. What's the furthest you've ever had to travel for work? We'll also be doing swooping. Yes, it is that time of year. We have one of our own, the 3OW family, was swooped over the weekend. She will tell her story of survival.
0: You wear a ice cream, empty ice cream container on your head.
13: Yeah.
0: With eyes drawn on the back of it.
13: Yeah.
0: And that confuses the magpie. They're easily confused. And then, you know, Robert's your mother's brother.
13: Well, no, she is a young lady who would not be seen dead in any kind of safety equipment. So I'll talk to her. Tom Cruise is going to remake Days of Thunder. If you made that movie in Melbourne, what would it feature or what would it be called?
0: Well, Calder Park.
13: Yeah.
0: Or we could probably get Nicole Kidman back for
13: it. She's Australian, so she doesn't need a visa.
0: She's been weirdly excluded from this well, part two.
13: You're featuring her ex-husband.
0: That's right.
13: Yeah.
0: He'd drive a V8 supercar.
13: Yeah. Well, now it'll be a silent movie because they're probably going to be EVs.
0: Well, it's not the same. It's not the same.
13: Well, your thoughts are invited on that. Fiona Byrne, we'll talk entertainment. And Glenn Manton, as we approach Father's Day, he wants to know the great dad-isms. He will explain more later.
0: Yeah. I mean, there used to be a great segment with Mark Allen, dad jokes.
13: It was funny. A good segment.
0: My daughter and I used to sit there in the car listening to it, and I had to explain some of the more risque jokes to her as far as I could. Sometimes, Tony, I didn't understand them.
13: What? There's no better joke than what's brown and sticky.
0: Yeah, that's right. Anyway.
13: Stick.
0: Speaking of the Twilight Zone, David the Ox Schwartz will join us on Thursday for a lighter-hearted look at the world of sport. 133693, mornings at 3aw.com.au. Other things I think that will soon disappear, if they haven't already. I mean, I don't know if anybody still has a checkbook and whether it's used, but I recently opened a drawer I hadn't looked at for a while, and I found all my old checkbooks with stubs and things and deposit books. I think they stopped about 15 years ago. And tailored clothes, you know, where you actually have a suit or something made from the ground up. No one actually does that anymore. Tom, good morning.
14: Good morning, Tom. To follow up your questions about frequency of letter delivery, how do you put a 100-page document on your phone and read it if it's a legal document and you want to see it?
0: People, you could print it out. I think that would be rather than having the thing physically move from A to B, it gets sent to you and you print it out where you are.
14: Well, look, I do partly agree. If it's that important and you can send it express mail, that would work. okay?
0: Yeah.
14: This mail is not that important, but you want to get it in a timely fashion. So you're going to kill business by restricting mail to delivery once a week.
0: Well, but as it is, Tom, I mean, letters are only delivered 2 to 3 days a week right now, and I would argue Australia Post is not that reliable. I think if something's important, people would just have it couriered now. Like, if they really had to make sure it got from A to B, they'll spend $10 on a courier rather than $1.85 on a stamp.
14: Well, business mail is apprehensive about everything, and not all documents are that important. So why does the customer have to pay an expensive amount?
0: Look, Tom, I mean, I'm old enough to remember when everything went via letter, but the point is it's changing. Australia Post lost over $100 million on their letter business last year. The CEO, Paul Graham, says he's sick of it. He's either going to put stamps up to $4 and or limit mail deliveries to once a week. And I suspect that's what's going to happen. 1-3-6-9-3 at 5 to 12.
15: Hargrave Street Mall has reopened as a shared zone. That means pedestrians are the priority. If you're driving or riding through the mall, remember to give way to pedestrians at all times. That's because pedestrians always have right of way, and drivers, cyclists, and e-scooter riders must always give way. So, as you enter the mall from Mitchell Street, slow down. The speed limit is 10 kilometres per hour. Look out for others, give way to pedestrians, and share the zone safely.
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0: It is 2 to 12. You've got news coming up at the moment with Stephanie Wacklewick and, of course, afternoon starring Tony Moclair following that. A couple of quick emails. Ray says a few years ago I purchased a small parcel from China. It included $15. It was $15 including delivery. I didn't want it, says Ray. I went to the post office to see how much to send it back, and it was $18 to $32. There you go. Goods and delivery from China, $15. Sending back the goods which you have already paid back to China, $18 to $32. Well, a lot of things cost more in Australia than they do in China. That's why we buy so much stuff from China. And Jane says, goods or services that are no longer with us. Jane says, there is rarely customer services in banks anymore when you go in person. Often there is only one teller for three face-to-face customers. Yeah, well, that's true. Jane, the banks don't like us going into branches. They want us to use the so-called smart ATMs or even still maybe just doing online banking. In the running for the weekly Word on the Street prizes, Peter, he told us earlier in the program about the Burnley Tunnel having a bit of a water leak. We have reached out to Transurban for a comment. Peter, the weekly prize is a $1,000 voucher to spend at Imp Jewellery, and the yearly prize, of course, $60,000 towards a Mercedes of your choice, thanks to our great friends at Mercedes-Benz Brighton. Enjoy this sunny afternoon. Talk to you again tomorrow morning at 8:30. Bye for now.
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3: G'day, it's Tom Parry with your local news first. Road maintenance crews are taking part in a statewide pothole-filling blitz. The $352 million pledge was announced yesterday by Premier Ben Carroll, who said that 500,000 potholes will be filled between now and January on regional roads and key arterials, including the Calder Freeway. Money for the project comes from existing level crossing removal works, with three projects in Melbourne's southeast being delayed by a year. Still on politics, and One Nation has ramped up its campaigning ahead of the Victorian election, having confirmed Donna Buxton as their candidate for Ripon over the weekend. Labor's Martha Haylett currently holds that seat on a two-party preferred margin of 3%. Meantime, former Bendigo councillor Vaughan Williams is running as One Nation's upper house candidate in Western Victoria. A large crowd attended the Alumbra Theatre for the state funeral of Russell Jack on Saturday. Bendigo East MP Jacinta Allen was among those who spoke at the service, acknowledging his efforts as the founder of the Golden Dragon Museum and long-serving member of the Bendigo Chinese Association.
4: Russell has ensured that the story of the Chinese migrants who came here to the goldfields of central Victoria in the 1850s, who then stayed, worked hard and raised their families here, would be honoured, would be remembered and would be celebrated.
3: And in sports, the Bendigo Football Netball League saw its first batch of finals played over the weekend. Gisborne won their two key matches, defeating Sandhurst 55 goals to 52 in their A-grade netball qualifier and besting South by 52 points in the senior football eliminator. Eagle Hawk had mixed results, earning a 29-point victory in footy's qualifying final before being knocked out of contention by the Bloods in A-grade netball.
1: Gold Central Victoria, national news, now.
23: Hey there, I'm Jackie Lim. Aussie childcare workers have launched their latest fight for better pay and conditions. Carolyn Smith from the United Workers Union says they want to lower their current staffing ratios and add a 10% pay rise over the next 2 years.
24: You know, educators are not highly paid. The original wage increase they've got over the last couple of years has meant that many educators can stay in the sector. They want to continue to build their wages so they can stay in the jobs that they love.
23: Almost $4 million has now been raised by Aussies to assist with disaster recovery efforts in Nepal. Karen Morris from the Emergency Action Alliance telling Seven every cent will go towards helping those on the ground with food, water, shelter and medicine top of the list.
25: One of the most important things about humanitarian assistance is it going to the right people? Is it being used effectively? Are the most affected people receiving the aid that they need? And there are costs attached to doing that.
23: The federal government is moving to strengthen privacy protections as concerns grow over AI, data collection and those so-called smart glasses. It's proposing new laws that would give us the right to ask social media platforms and search engines to erase our personal information. Tributes are flowing in following the death of former Australian boxing champion Tony Mundine at the age of 75. He recorded 80 professional victories and challenged for a world title in 1974. And today marks the 29th anniversary of Princess Diana's death. She was tragically killed in a car accident in Paris in 1997. In sport, a few scratches from the US Open draw, with former champion Marin Cilic and 2022 runner-up Casper Ruud withdrawing due to injury. Meantime, it was a tough day for the Aussies, with Adam Walton, Talia Gibson and Storm Hunter all knocked out in the opening round. And Scottie Scheffler has capped another dominant season, claiming the PGA Tour Championship by 3 shots after a final round 4-under par. Australian Minwoo Lee tied for 4th, ending the tournament 5 shots behind Scheffler. That's the latest in news and sport.
5: Rural News. Now.
6: Good afternoon, I'm Gabrielle Hodson. Federal Agriculture Minister Julie Collins has met with officials from the US Department of Agriculture to discuss trade and cooperation. Rural reporter Dusty Fitzpatrick.
7: Top topics for the Federal Agriculture Minister's discussions have included market access, tariffs and biosecurity. The talks came during a visit to Melbourne by USDA Undersecretary for Trade and Foreign Agricultural Affairs. Luke J. Lindbergh is in the city for an agribusiness trade mission which wraps up on Thursday. Australia exported $40 billion worth of goods to the States last year, while the US sent $52 billion of its goods down under. It makes America our second largest export market for agriculture, fisheries and forestry products, with that figure up more than 21% on the year before. Australia imported an estimated $1.5 billion worth of fertiliser and machinery from the US last financial year. Dusty Fitzpatrick, National Rural News.
6: The South Australian government is assessing the possibility of importing an experimental US vaccine for mammals to protect them against H5 bird flu. But the SA Environment Minister has warned inoculations for animals such as cattle are being developed overseas and are not yet approved here. The virus is already known to have killed dolphins, foxes and seals, all of them in South Australia. Internationally, it's been detected in many mammals, including cat species, dogs, farm animals and polar bears. Symptoms can include fever, poor appetite, red or inflamed eyes, coughing, sneezing and tremors. Federal authorities say that under favourable conditions, the virus can survive in the environment for months. Poor roads and freight infrastructure have been rated the number one problem for regional Victoria in a Victorian Farmers Federation survey of almost 1,100 members across the state. President Ryan Milgate wants governments to take note of the latest state of the state survey.
8: The other big thing to come out of it was still, you know, the overwhelming sentiment that people don't believe that the Victorian government understands and listens to the concerns of our farming and rural communities.
6: Yesterday, the Carroll government announced it would spend $352 million to repair 500,000 potholes across the state between now and the end of the year, doubling its initial target. That's an average of just over $700 a pothole. The Victorian opposition has slammed that, saying the Premier was the roads minister when $214 million was slashed from road maintenance over 2 years. Water buybacks and the sky-high price of water for farmers are being blamed for rural decline along the Murray and Darling Rivers. Murrabit, between Kerrang and Swan Hill in Victoria's northwest, is about to lose its footy team and the school's down to just 17 kids. Local dairy farmer Andrew Lay is the Victorian Farmers Federation Water Council chair and spent close to $300,000 on water last year.
9: They were trying to get some more money from the milk companies to help us keep producing. We tightened their belts. Things we don't do, look, to be fair, we go away on holiday for a week, that's all we do at the moment. Just things like that we miss out on, but 49 people, and I just want to keep them going. So it does hurt our bottom line, yeah.
6: He wants federal agencies to stop buying water from the Murray-Darling until they can properly assess just how much is in there. Landowners are upset about the potential of fewer conditions for Flat Rocks Wind Farm in the southwest of WA. Neighbour and WA Farmers President Steve Maguire says the people behind the Conjup and Jingleup Wind Farm have gone to the state's administrative tribunal to try and weaken noise protection rules.
10: Do you have an industrial development, which is what this is using our home and our property as an emissions buffer, because they're putting the towers at the moment they can put them where they like, but the new code is still only 1.1 times the height from your fence line. As you're talking 200 metres, there's some proposed that three springs will be 300 to the top of the blade. They're basically making them, they fall over, they don't fall over the fence. There's no requirement, well, they don't have to compensate us and they don't even have to get our permission to do it. We have no say.
6: Researchers at the University of Queensland found fast and reliable on-farm genetic testing for cattle is achievable for producers in northern Australia. They've teamed up with Meat and Livestock Australia, as well as the state's Department of Primary Industries, to test low-pass nanopore sequencing reads on three farms. The reads look at about 10% of the total genome, or about 300 million DNA positions. Researchers say they were able to come up with reliable age, genetic breeding values and parentage for 24 animals in less than 24 hours on each farm. The university says it eliminates the need for multiple musters or lengthy lab turnaround times. While cost remains a barrier, 40% of surveyed farmers say they'd be prepared to pay more for faster results. This is National Rural News.
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17: We've been absolutely blessed with another beautiful day across Central Victoria. Staying fine and sunny. 20 the top for Bendigo, Maryborough 19, Castlemaine also 19, and around 18 degrees in Ballarat. We can expect an overnight low of between 5 and 6, and then a little different tomorrow. A couple of showers and maybe a bit windy in Ballarat. Still nice and mild though, 21 for Bendigo tomorrow, Maryborough 20, Castlemaine 19, and for Ballarat 18 degrees.
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17: After a whole lot of Tom Elliott, it is Kylie this afternoon on your Feel Good Work Days, Gold Central Victoria. Hope you're doing well. See, we can't complain about the weather now, can we? It's absolutely beautiful. Hey, Spandau Ballet soon. We'll also catch up with Belinda Carlisle. But right now, let's get on this late legend. It is Michael Jackson and Smooth Criminal, Gold FM.

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I promised you, Belinda Carlisle. And there she goes across Gold Central Victoria, FM 98.3, AM 1071. Now, if you're anything like me and you don't mind a whole lot of Ian Moss, who, by the way, big fan of Bendigo. He is coming back just before Christmas, 10th of December. You'll be able to catch him at Yellowbird Theatre. But way before then, in less than 5 minutes, he's coming up on Gold. And here's a taste.

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0: Gold, Central Victoria, FM 98.3, AM 1071, on this absolutely glorious Monday afternoon. You really would think that it's a spring day. Hang on a minute. It will be tomorrow, although we will have a bit of rain tomorrow. Nonetheless, it's still going to be quite mild. Hey, Richard Marks very soon. Aren't we seeing a lot of him on the telly lately? Well, if you're anything like me and you've been watching The Voice. Next, however, we're going to hear a whole lot of Aussie crawl. On Gold FM.
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2: A Brazilian psychic called the Living Nostradamus reckoned that Spain would beat Argentina 1-0 in the World Cup final. He previously said the champions would bear the colours of fire. This means it could have been Spain, Portugal, the Netherlands, France, Morocco, Argentina, or even England. He still had a way to go, though, because Billy the Psychic Cat correctly picked 22 out of 24 non-draw matches.
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1: 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Now, if you fancy yourself as a handy handballer, you've got skills that would make Scott Pendlebury froth over, then you won't want to miss your chance to take part in Harvey Norman Bendigo's footy handball competition. Now, to book your spot, you need to listen out to our footy siren, which will sound at some stage this afternoon. It goes a lot like this. When you hear it, be the first caller through on 5444 1071, and you will be in the lineup with a bunch of other handballers at Bendigo's Harvey Norman September 19 for the chance to win a Hisense 65-inch 4K smart TV, a Gasmate Halo 4 burner Barbie, and an XLair outdoor 2-kilowatt ceramic glass heater, all in time for the AFL Grand Final. It's the Harvey Norman Bendigo Footy Handball Competition. Of course, it's thanks to Harvey Norman and Gold Central Victoria. The latest in news, sport and weather's coming up, and then we're going to hook into the All Request Lunch Hour. If you'd like to get a request on, you know the number. It's 5444 1071.
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5: Hey there, I'm Erin Roan. The federal government is ramping up privacy legislation off the back of an explosion in new technologies like smart glasses. The new laws will include a right to erasure and a higher threshold for consent for information like shopping habits, as well as the introduction of ID lock. Federal Attorney General Michelle Rowland says the lock will be rolled out through MyGov next year.
6: Designed to give Australians direct control over how their identity documents are used for verification, and will enable Australians to block, unblock and monitor the use of eligible identity documents through the document verification service at any time.
5: The number of Australians missing in the Nepal flooding disaster has risen to 43. 3,000 people are still unaccounted for after the catastrophic flood event, with the death toll sitting at over 800. Meantime, it's been revealed the teacher at a secondary school in the path of the flooding saved as many as 1,600 children after receiving a warning call 10 minutes before the school was inundated. Pauline Hanson has accused Labor of inciting political violence against One Nation, the party leader taking to X to claim attacks from Jim Chalmers and Anthony Albanese, labelling the party dangerous and a threat to Australia, have become increasingly desperate. It comes after the party claimed a by-election win in WA. And NASA has launched the Nancy Grace Roman Space Telescope into space overnight. The telescope is a repurposed Russian spy satellite. Scientists hopeful they will be able to use it to check their results from other telescopes to confirm or dismiss their current theories about the universe. In sport, and a bit of a mixed bag for the Aussies at the US Tennis Open in New York. Rain has suspended Alexander Vukic's first round match, which had gone to a fifth set. Vukic is down a break in the fifth against Japan's Rai Sakamoto. Fellow Aussie Taylor Preston is through the second round for the first time, while Storm Hunter was knocked out by the 11th seed. And in the AFL, tickets for Friday night's elimination final have gone on sale for Cats and Blues members today. The general public will be able to snatch them up later on this afternoon. That's the latest news and sport.
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7: We really have been blessed with an absolutely superb day on this last day of winter. Staying sunny, 20 the top for Bendigo, Maryborough around 19, 19 for Castlemaine as well, and 18 for Ballarat. Now, we can expect overnight lows of between 6 and 5 degrees, and then maybe some showers tomorrow, but not until a bit late in the afternoon, and a bit windy for Ballarat. 21 for Bendigo, Maryborough 20, Castlemaine 19, and for Ballarat tomorrow, 18 degrees.
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7: We'll have to get that fixed. It is Kylie, by the way. And look, if you're wondering where Chris is, he's been captured by aliens. No, look, Chris, who's been a big part of Gold Central Victoria over the last 18 months, has been headhunted. He's off to Sydney, or a radio station near Sydney. Can't say the name because it's opposition, but we wish him all the best, and I know you're going to miss him. It is Kylie here on your All Request Hour. I'm a bit excited about it. If you've got a song you'd like to hear, something you haven't heard for a while, or maybe you did hear it last week, but you'd like to hear it again, I'd love to hear from you. 5444 1071. That's 5444 1071. Our All Request Hour right here on Gold Central Victoria, as we kick off the hour with Prince.

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Elton John on Gold Center Victoria FM 98.3 AM 1071. I actually had a very close to Elton John experience yesterday. I was lucky enough, thanks to my partner who surprised me with some tickets to the Hepburn Palais to see the Piano Men Songs of Elton John. Yes, it was a matinee yesterday afternoon. Like the real deal. It was just absolutely incredible. Not the real Elton, of course. A guy by the name of Jason Dean, and he did a very, very amazing rendition of Sir Elton. Also in the lineup was, and I couldn't believe this actually, guitar royalty, Brett Gussard, who of course is Johnny Farnham's guitarist. Yes, I was very spoiled yesterday. I hope you were spoiled too. Hey, we are in the request hour. It's not about me, it's all about you. If you would like to hear a song, it's as easy as jumping on the phone and hitting 5444 1071.

0: Gold Central Victoria, FM 98.3, AM 1071. We are doing it, the request hour. If you would like to call 5444 1071. Hey, Sarah from Kangaroo Flat, you're a huge Fleetwood Mac fan.
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0: 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I've got Dreams coming up for you in about 10 minutes.
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13: Hey, it's Ruby from Your News Now with your news headlines. Australians have raised almost $4 million for Nepal as the race to find survivors continue. A major industrial battle is brewing in the childcare sector. Hundreds of thousands of Aussies could receive a boost to their super. There are calls for better safety precautions to be introduced at gyms across the country. And the Cronulla coach is worried about the team's mental state. Get your news when you want it. 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

0: We've got time to squeeze in one more song on the request hour on 5444 1071. Louise from Jackass Flat, you've been listening intently and waiting for a while too. I do apologise. You know what it's like first day. What song are you after?
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3: Well, here's a story that casts a new light on winter, and it's great for dieting and losing weight. Our bodies are storehouses for white and brown fat. And brown fat is the good fat. And researchers say a key way to promote brown fat, or browning, as they call it, is through exposure to cold temperatures. 15 minutes of shivering in a cold environment is the physiological equivalent of moderate exercise for an hour. Yeah, I think I'll just go and stand in a room with a couple of my ex-mothers-in-law. That should get the temperature down.
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1: 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New sport and weather on the way, and then we'll hook on into our two ups at two. You know the drill, one artist, two songs. Midnight Oil might even be a part of it as well. And something big which is happening, and we'd really love for you to wrap your arms around. And you don't actually have to be a good handballer, you just need to be eager. It's all thanks to Harvey Norman, the Harvey Norman Bendigo Footy Handball Competition. You could be lining up September 19 at Harvey Norman, along with some other handball handy cohorts, for your chance to win a Hisense 65-inch 4K smart TV, a Gasmate Halo 4 burner barbie, and an XLair outdoor 2-kilowatt ceramic glass heater, all in time for the AFL Grand Final, if you don't mind. Now, what you need to do, as soon as you hear this, call me on 5444 1071 after 2:30.
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8: Hey there, I'm Erin Roan. A Sydney man and a Townsville woman are among 43 Australians still unaccounted for in Nepal. The death toll from the flooding disaster has passed 800, with thousands still missing. Assistant Foreign Minister Matt Thistlethwaite has told the ABC he's not lost hope, though, especially in light of the survival of Sydney woman Cara Severino.
9: She's now safely back in Kathmandu. So that case provides some hope, but obviously every day this goes on, it becomes more difficult.
8: Australia is bolstering privacy laws in a bid to get on top of an explosion of new AI tech like smart glasses. The changes will include the rollout of ID Lock, which will allow us more control over what personal information is used and when. It will be available through MyGov from next year. 15 people are missing after a powerful flash flood ripped through the US's Grand Canyon. The National Park Service says the torrent hit the Bright Angel Canyon and the Phantom Ranch area after a string of storms. At least 60 people have been evacuated. evacuated. And Australians are joining retirement village waiting lists in record numbers as demand for retirement housing outpaces supply. Almost 27,000 registrations have been lodged nationwide this year. The Retirement Living Council's Daniel Gannon says we need to invest in more infrastructure to support demand.
10: We know that demand isn't the problem, but the queue just keeps getting longer and longer, while too many retirement projects that are being considered right now by developers and operators, they're just disappearing as a direct result of congestion in the planning pipeline.
8: In sport, Knights prop Jacob Saifidi has been hit with a four-game suspension for a high tackle on Warriors winger Luke Laulili. Newcastle has a bye for the final round of the regular season. Coach Justin Holbrook says it's come at the right time, with the side also battling a couple of injuries.
11: We'll be better for it now. We get the bye, and our position may not change whether we won or not. Obviously, we wanted to win, so it secured our home final, but now we just have to wait till next week.
8: And Taylor Preston has won through to the second round at the US Open, while Storm Hunter was knocked out.
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1: Half your luck if you can knock off early this afternoon and take advantage of this beautiful sunshine. It's going to be a little bit different tomorrow. After an overnight low of between 6 and 5, we can expect a couple of showers in the afternoon and some wind for Ballarat. 21 the high for Bendigo tomorrow, 20 for Maryborough. Castlemaine expecting 19 and 18 degrees for Ballarat.
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1: I hope your Monday afternoon is treating you well. How could it not be? It's just so glorious. As we launch into our two ups at two, one artist, two songs. The likes of Van Morrison along, also the Bangles. And we'll start it off with Stevie Wonder, who will be joined by somebody special next on Gold FM.

0: So nice of Pete Garrett and his mates to rock on by this afternoon and join us on our two ups at 2 Gold Centre Victoria, FM 98.3, AM 1071. Well, not too far away is this. Yes, it's the AFL siren. When you hear it on Gold Central Victoria, make sure you call 5444 1071. 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

night. She make me feel so good. I wanna say she make me feel alright. 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Why'd you come to my house? 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
1: Gary, you are the first caller through on 5444 1071, which means you are in the draw for the Harvey Norman Bendigo and Gold Central Victoria footy handball competition. How does that grab you?
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1: Now tell me, are you handy with the football?
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1: But have you handballed before?
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1: Well, you better start practicing because you'll be lining up 19th of September at Harvey Norman Bendigo. You'll have the chance, Gary, this is where it gets absolutely crazy. You'll have the chance to win a Hisense 65-inch 4K smart TV, a Gasmate Halo 4 burner barbecue, and a few other bits and pieces as well. How does that grab you?
2: Oh, that'd be awesome to win.
1: It would be. Well, as I said, you get practicing your handballing, Gaz. Stay on the phone. I'll grab your details. And if you would like the chance, just like Gary, to line up at Harvey Norman September 19th for the Harvey Norman Bendigo's handball competition, make sure you stay listening tomorrow to Robbo in the wake-up call from 5:30.
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0: Gee, our Monday afternoon really is starting to get away from us. The latest news, sport and weather coming up. Just a quick reminder, school zones still in place here. Kids might be out of school, but the zones, well, they'll be applicable up until about 4 p.m. We are going to give you the chance after four to get yourself on the standby list for this wonderful meat tray. It's all thanks to Central Vic Meats, the best quality meats at the very best prices. It's worth $100 and it could be in your fridge by Friday. And all you need to do to get yourself on the standby list is give me a call on 5444 1071. Not now, but sometime in the next hour. Music on the way too from Blondie, also the Bee Gees, and this ripper from Mr. Billy Joel. Even if it's all junk, still rock and roll to me. All on the way after three on Gold FM.
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2: A Spider-Man screening in Colombia was evacuated after one of the audience members suffered from an extreme gas attack. Halfway through the film, a filmgoer decided to let a rip. Literally hundreds of fans evacuated into the hallway. Others labelled the anonymous windbreaker as the film's real villain. I'd suggest, though, there's probably one person in the cinema who was quite proud of themselves.
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8: Hey there, I'm Erin Roan. The Federal Attorney General has unveiled new privacy laws in a bid to get on top of a rising tide of new AI tech. The laws will include a fair and reasonable test stopping companies from collecting info about us that they don't need, as well as a right to erasure and the rollout of an ID lock. Michelle Rowland says it will help Aussies keep on top of what data is shared.
9: People should not have to choose between protecting their privacy and participating in the digital economy. The government's proposed reforms will help ensure they can do both and will further bring our privacy laws into the digital age.
8: ID lock will be available through MyGov from next year. The death toll from that catastrophic flooding in Nepal has risen to almost 800. 43 Aussies are among the thousands still missing. It comes amid warnings of more flooding, with crews working to clear a major highway connecting Kathmandu to one of the worst hit regions. A group of almost 30,000 irrigators has lost a $1.5 billion class action against the Murray-Darling Basin Authority. A New South Wales Supreme Court judge fined finding the authority has no duty of care to the group to avoid economic loss. The group has been ordered to pay the authority's legal costs as well. And the US president claims Iran's energy hub on Karg Island has been blown up. Donald Trump sharing an AI image of the attack on Truth Social, claiming US forces have blown it to smithereens, but he has failed to give any further detail. The island used to handle 90% of Iran's oil exports before the US attacks began earlier this year. In sport and a massive upset at the US Open, Novak Djokovic has been knocked out in the first round. It is the first time he's lost in the first round of a Grand Slam in two decades. The 39-year-old looked to be in physical discomfort in the match but managed to take it to five sets before being beaten by Argentinian Mariano Navone. The Melbourne Storm has confirmed Joe Chan has been released from his NRL contract early. He is set to join the North Queensland Cowboys for the 2027 season. And in the AFL, Port veteran Ollie Wines has signed on for another season with the club.
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0: Well, the sun is still shining and the sky is still blue and could be a little bit that way tomorrow. However, we can expect some rain later on in the afternoon across Central Victoria and a bit of wind for Ballarat. 21 the top tomorrow for Bendigo, 20 for Maryborough, Castlemaine 19 and 18 for Ballarat. Overnight lows to between 5 and 6 degrees. So a pretty good looking day tomorrow for our first day of spring.
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0: I certainly do hope that you are feeling good on your back to work Monday, which we can practically see in the rear vision mirror. Well, three quarters of it anyway. It is Kylie here coming up the Bee Gees. Also, we'll serve up some daddy cool, plus your chance to get on the standby list. All thanks to Central Vic Meats to win a $100 meat tray, which we'll draw this Friday. The best quality meats at the very best prices. That's what Central Vic Meats are all about. 5444 1071. Not now, when I say so. In the meantime, he's dead or alive.

An absolute classic from the Bee Gees that was exposed to a brand new generation a couple of years back when that song appeared in the latest Beetlejuice film. It is Kylie this afternoon. Billy Joel not too far away. We'll hear from the coolest daddy of them all too. But right now, if you'd like to get on the standby list for your chance to win a $100 meat tray from Central Vic Meats, you can call me on 5444 1071. Central Vic Meats, the best quality meats at the very best prices. Hey, let's catch up with Blondie now in the meantime and call me. Yeah, that's what I want you to do. 5444 1071.

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1: Gold Central Victoria FM 98.3 AM 1071. Well, I did put the call out there for you to jump on the standby list for our Central Vic Meats $100 meat tray voucher. And Gary, you called through. Tell me, if you were to win, would you put it in the freezer or would you have a barbie this weekend?
2: I'd be having a barbie this weekend, that's for sure.
1: Awesome. Can I get an invite?
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1: You don't even know me for a bar or so, but you're a friendly man. And look, you are in the draw, so good luck. It'll be drawn this Friday. Corey from Myers Flat, Karen from White Hills, and Scott from Juniton also in the draw. It is our Meat Tray Friday, all thanks to Central Vic Meats. Hey, stand by in a few minutes. We'll hear from Five.
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8: We're looking back on August 31st. It's the day in 1997 when Lady Diana, Princess of Wales, was tragically killed in a car accident, aged just 36.
9: Goodbye, Paris, France tonight, a tragedy. Britain's Princess Diana has been in an automobile accident. Her companion, Dodi Al-Fayed, with whom she has been romantically linked over the past month or so, reportedly was killed.
8: To the other events of August 31st, back to 1888, when the first of Jack the Ripper's confirmed victims was discovered.
10: The terror began in earnest on the night of August the 31st, 1888. Marianne Nichols, known to her acquaintances as Polly, was 43 years old.
8: The popular Warner Brothers cartoon character Foghorn Leghorn made his debut in 1946.
11: You gotta keep on your toes.
8: To 1968, when West Indian cricket legend Sir Gary Sobers hit six sixes in an over.
12: And he's done it! And my goodness, it's gone way down to Swansea.
8: And the video for Michael Jackson's Bad, directed by Martin Scorsese, debuted in 1987.
13: Doing bad! You ain't bad, you ain't nothing!
8: Heading the birthday list today is legendary Australian actor Jack Thompson. Happy 86th birthday, Jack.
14: Around the overflow, the reed beds sweep and sway to the breezes.
8: Another moment for a West Indian cricket legend, Sir Clive Lloyd, turns 82.
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8: Van Morrison is 81, started with the 60s group Them before going solo.
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8: Remember 80s pop singer and actress Debbie Gibson? Can you believe she's 56? And comedian Chris Tucker celebrates his 55th birthday.
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8: 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She's 40.
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0: 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The latest news, sport and weather's coming up, and then strap yourself in. It's time for Jonesy and Amanda. 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
6: Hey there, I'm Erin Roan with the latest. Pauline Hanson has accused the PM of inciting violence against her. The One Nation leader claims his comments labelling her party dangerous and divisive off the back of its by-election win in WA crossed a line. She claims Anthony Albanese is just worried about losing his job. There's fresh warnings of more flooding in Nepal as the search continues for thousands still unaccounted for. 43 Australians are among the missing, with the death toll passing 900, with Australia committing another $3 million in support. Sarada Vishwanathan's Australian partner is missing. She's calling for the Australian Army to join rescue efforts.
7: The main thing we want now is to try and get the Australian government to go over there, send their troops over to find our people. It's been 5 days now, and we know that the critical window of survival is getting slimmer and slimmer.
6: On Nine there, there's said to be a shake-up of privacy laws across Australia. The Attorney-General unveiling reforms today, which include a fair and reasonable test, stopping companies from collecting info they don't need, as well as a right to erasure and the rollout of an ID lock. Another reason to keep kids off screens, research from the University of New South Wales carried out before the under-16s ban was rolled out, found kids who got online at a younger age reported more symptoms of anxiety and depression. Before the ban came into effect, the average first-time user was just 11 years old. And it seems Google is falling into step with the US president. It's updated its US-based maps to show Lake Ontario as Lake America, following an order from Donald Trump last week. In sport, and Novak Djokovic has been reduced to tears after being knocked out of the US Open in the opening round. The 39-year-old looked to be in physical discomfort but managed to take it to five sets before being sent packing. He hasn't been knocked out in the first round of a Grand Slam for two decades. In the NRL, the North Queensland Cowboys have signed Stormback rower Joe Chan. The 24-year-old has inked a two-year deal starting from 2027 after being granted an early release from his contract. And in AFL, Freo will be boosted by the return of Murphy Reid for Thursday's qualifying final against Hawthorn.
1: Gold Central Victoria weather, thanks to Prestige Jayco Bendigo.
0: Staying fine across the night, getting down to between 5 and 6 degrees, and then we can expect a fairly nice day tomorrow. However, some showers will be coming and a little bit windy for Ballarat. Bendigo 21 tomorrow, Maryborough 20, Castlemaid 19 and Ballarat 18 degrees on our first day of spring.
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9: 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Yeah, personal friend.
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19: Showtime! Good afternoon to you, Amanda, my little denim-shirted friend.
0: Hello, Mr. Paisley.
19: Mr. Paisley. And we have Brian in today, Ryan with a B, because Gem Y Rye is over in Edinburgh. Not Edinburgh, South Australia, Edinburgh, Scotland.
20: He has had a show at the Adelaide Fringe. He's had a show performing in a theatre in Sydney, mm-hmm. and he wants to check out the Edinburgh Fringe. So he went for the weekend, pretty much.
19: Yep.
20: And when you build in time differences and whatever, I think he's back Tuesday or Wednesday. But I'm envious of how to live like that. Just thinking, you know what, I'm going to go for 4 days.
19: I went to Dublin Island to interview you too, and I left on the Friday and I was back to work on the Monday.
20: Yeah.
19: So I don't know what's his problem.
20: Oh, well, he wants to see more. You were paid to do one day's work. He's over there to see a whole lot of shows. If at my age when I travel, it takes me that long to get over the back pain of sitting on a plane.
19: Yeah, yeah.
20: And yes, I am lying down.
19: When you're lying flat up the front next to the pilot, Tahiti looks nice.
20: Flat next to the pilot, I'm not that drunk.
19: Ryan with a B is here. Hello, Brian.
20: Hello, Brian.
21: Thank you. Did Ryan pack his pantaloons?
20: Well, I don't know. He does have a suit of armour in his show, but he said that with all the excess luggage, et cetera, he wasn't going to take it.
19: And if he starts eating some haggis, he'll be putting something in those pantaloons.
20: Well, when you say, did he pack his pantaloons? I think he's had an incident already.
19: You've seen his show. A lot of people were packing their pantaloons. We can slag him off because
20: he can't
19: not
20: hear
19: here.
20: It. That's right.
19: Don't worry, the Gem Y Rye Army, i.e., his mum and dad, he will be back in our bosom on Wednesday.
20: I think so.
19: So that means we've got Bri for today and tomorrow, which is great.
20: Which is great.
19: You know who else we got on the show today?
20: Tell me.
19: Lee Sales.
20: We do. We've got our mate Lee Sales.
19: Leggy Sales,
20: we call tell you what, I saw her at the Logies and she said, I hope my dress isn't too short. And I said, I'll let you know. And luckily, it wasn't because I saw her get up on stage to receive all the awards, whatever, and I couldn't see her undies. Okay. She'd left them behind at the table.
19: Lee will be joining us.
20: Yes.
19: Also, Instagram makes its return, and we can't do anything until we do the Fast Five. It's Jonesy and Amanda driving you home for Jam Nation.
1: 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Central Victoria.

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0: Michelle, the lunchbox has already been packed. You can't unpack a lunchbox.
1: Michelle, lessons are you giving your child?
0: Goodness me.
1: But these school WhatsApp groups are fraught. They're absolutely fraught.
0: Thank God I missed them. Tracy is on the Sunshine Coast.
1: Hello, Tracy.
0: Thank God I missed them. Tracy is on the Sunshine Coast.
1: Hello, Tracy.

0: they're talking to the mothers and that, and they were saying, yeah, you know, it's unhealthy food because everyone's healthy and blah, blah, blah. And I just said, well, you know, I can agree with that, but, you know, if you want to make his lunch and pack his lunch for school, go right ahead.
1: Well, that's right.
2: That's true.
1: And parents are oftentimes poor. Mm-hmm. We get, I mean, we know the information,
2: mm-hmm.
1: but if a packet of Twisties goes in a lunchbox as opposed to a carrot stick, I think we're going to be okay.
2: When I was a kid, my dad gave me a carton of cigarettes to give to my teacher as a Christmas gift. And I just had a flashback to that.
1: Well, remember in pottery.
2: And I just remember, and he said, oh, thanks, mate. That's great. Tell your dad thanks.
1: Yeah, remember in pottery, we'd all make ashtrays.
2: Yeah.
1: Everyone's parents smoked.
2: You know, and people are complaining about Twisties.
1: I know, yeah.
2: This is a carton of Dunhill.
1: Thank you, Tracy.
2: Jess has joined
1: Hello,
2: us.
1: Hello, Jess. What did you get in the WhatsApp group?
3: Oh, can I just tell you, like, flat out, the WhatsApp groups kill my soul. I have a kid in year 5 and a kid in year 3, and we do scouts, we do football, we do dance. There are so many WhatsApp groups, and it's just so overwhelming and all too much. But to top it all off, about a week and a half ago, just before book week, a parent posted and said that their kid was going as Harry Potter and to make sure that no one else in the class was going to dress the same because they wanted their kid to be the only Harry Potter.
1: No.
3: Now, that caused an absolute uproar. And I think every parent just wanted to go against what she asked for. And it was just a nightmare. The comments that were coming left, right and center were, why can't we go as Harry Potter? What are you doing? Why do you get to control this? And I think really deep down, she must have been from Slytherin, but she ended up sitting off to the side while everybody else watched the book parade and she had her arms folded very strongly against everybody else in real life.
1: Wow. And were most of the kids dressed as Harry Potter because of it?
3: There were definitely a few Harry
2: Potter
3: kids.
2: Yeah, they would have, yes. I would have leaned into it.
1: Yeah, absolutely.
3: Yeah.
1: Wow.
3: Yeah.
2: And Jessica, do you have to be a part of this?
3: Oh, I try to ignore it a lot of the time, but, like, sometimes the notifications are rife and you just can't. It's like watching a car accident. You can't look away because there's so many things that are happening all the time.
1: And also, as a parent, you're made to feel guilty if you're not across things, and that plays into a lot of it. You can't look away.
2: Remember I was sailing with those old blokes and they said, let's do a WhatsApp group. And I said, fellas, I don't want to be involved in this. Because first part of the WhatsApp group was explaining how to set up a WhatsApp group and then explaining what actually WhatsApp is. So then you got George going, what's WhatsApp? And you say, George, you're on it. You're actually on it right now. You've got it.
1: But also part of it is if you wish someone a happy birthday privately, then publicly on the WhatsApp you have to also...
2: Yes, you got
1: to
2: do it as well.
1: And no wonder why we go crazy with notifications. Thank you, Jess.
2: It's Jonesy and Amanda driving you home for Jam Nation.
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2: Hi, I'm Rana Hussain. The West Tigers have made it 5 wins in a row in the NRLW, thumping the Bulldogs 44-14 to wrap up round 9 last night. Earlier, the Broncos down the Eels by 34 points and the Dragons had a 4-point win over the Warriors. In the AFLW, the Tigers have beaten the Bombers by 5 points in a thrilling Dreamtime clash in Darwin last night. And mixed results for the Aussies at the US Tennis Open, with Talia Gibson and Storm Hunter eliminated, while Taylor Preston advanced to the second round.
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0: already in her lunchbox.
1: The lunchbox is already packed. Don't you understand,
2: also,
1: Michelle?
2: Also, the big picture here is the entitlement of my daughter doesn't. Yeah. I don't want my daughter to have it. Therefore, she can't see it. Welcome to the world, Michelle.
1: Yeah, Michelle. The tribal drum is beating tails.
2: Suck on that, Michelle.
1: The school WhatsApp group. Oh, Kelly has joined us.
2: Hello, Kelly. Tell us about the WhatsApp group.
3: Hi, Jonesy and Amanda. Big fan. Look, I'm calling with a vote for the WhatsApp group, and I'll tell you why. Because 30-odd years ago when I had a stepdaughter at primary school, she came home and convinced me right before her birthday that every time one of the children in her mixed class has a birthday, they come with cupcakes for the entire class. Okay, Dem, how many people in the class? 36.
2: Oh.
3: Okay. So I spent the night before her birthday making 36 cupcakes for her to take to school, and it turns out this is not a thing. And I'm the only parent that year that took cupcakes to school. So I think if I'd had a WhatsApp group back then, I might have been able to confirm with all the other mothers, do I really need to make 36 cupcakes?
1: You make a good point, Kelly, because wow. I was smack bang in the middle of the little cakes, and I was there when they banned the cakes coming to school.
2: Wow.
1: Because there was a lot of pressure back then.
2: Wow. 36
1: some
2: cupcakes.
1: Some mum went and got fully catered cupcakes, and they said, right. That's it. You know, Chris Radburn, a very funny stand-up comedian, he sums it all up with the tale of the WhatsApp netball group.
4: The problem with WhatsApp groups is there's just too much messaging. My netball group for my daughter, the coach will ask a simple question. Who can't make netball? Simple, isn't it? And what do you get? We'll be there. See you soon. Can't wait. Ask that, didn't we? Just want to know who can't make netball. That's it. Should be one or two messages. That's it. Then you get one mum goes, oh, sorry, we can't make it. Evie sprained her ankle. Oh, off. Because then you get 20 messages of support. Oh, poor Evie. Get well soon. Oh, that's not good. Then you get one mum that makes it about herself, doesn't she? Oh, that happened to my daughter last year. Oh, it really does hurt. One mum that actually does answer the question goes, oh, we can't make it. We'll be in Paris. Oh, Stacey. You show off. And you can't leave because then it says Chris left the group. The best in WhatsApp. It's just this.
1: Just a thumbs up.
2: Just a thumbs up.
1: Just a thumbs up. Coming up, Instagram is on the way. Your chance to win $2,000. It's Jonesy and Amanda driving you home for Jam Nation.
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9: Hey there, I'm Erin Roan with the latest. Mass burials are getting underway in flood-ravaged Nepal as the death toll climbs past 900. The search continues for thousands of people who are still unaccounted for, including 43 Australians. Preparations are underway for a candlelit vigil in Melbourne's Federation Square tonight. The federal government is ramping up privacy legislation off the back of an explosion in new technologies like smart glasses. The new laws will include a right to erasure as well as the introduction of ID lock. Federal Attorney General Michelle Rowland says the lock will be rolled out through MyGov next year.
10: Designed to give Australians direct control over how their identity documents are used for verification, and will enable Australians to block, unblock and monitor the use of eligible identity documents through the document verification service at any time.
9: Pauline Hanson has accused Labor of inciting political violence against One Nation. The party leader taking to X to claim attacks from Jim Chalmers and Anthony Albanese, labelling the party dangerous and a threat to Australia, have become increasingly desperate. It comes after the party claimed a by-election win in WA over the weekend. A major police investigation is underway after a newborn baby was found dead in a garbage bin in Western Sydney. The baby boy's body discovered in Auburn, police making a public appeal for assistance to locate the child's mother. And Tom Cruise is showing no sign of slowing down. Fresh from the success of his Top Gun sequel, the star has announced he's planning a follow-up to his 1989 Speedway film, Days of Thunder. In sport and shock at the US Tennis Open in New York, Novak Djokovic knocked out in the opening round for the first time in 20 years. While rain suspended Aussie Alexander Vukic's first round match while he was in the fifth set, fellow Aussie Taylor Preston has won through to the second round though. In the AFL, and Port veteran Ollie Wines has signed on for another season with the club. He is just 8 games away from the 300 game milestone. And the Melbourne Storm has confirmed Joe Chan has been released from his contract early to join the Cowboys.
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11: Staying fine across the night, getting down to between 5 and 6 degrees, and then we can expect a fairly nice day tomorrow. However, some showers will be coming and a little bit windy for Ballarat. Bendigo 21 tomorrow, Maryborough 20, Castlemaid 19 and Ballarat 18 degrees on our first day of spring.
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23: It's showtime.
1: Chen Wai Rai is not here. He's on a fact-finding mission to Edinburgh for the weekend to see if his play Kingdom of Fools has a place at the festival. We have Ryan with a B. Brian, who has filled in very well.
2: Absolutely.
1: Always good. Big, well, not really, but you've done a great job. I was reading, funnily enough, about Edinburgh Festival.
2: Oh, yeah?
1: People have been complaining about the substandard acts that have been appearing at this year's festival.
2: Not the Australians. All the
1: great
2: Australian
1: people have been complaining. People have been wanting their money back. So, Jemai Rai is...
2: He'll be going, how easy is this?
1: It's easy. I'm making the jokes because his show is very, very good.
2: Of course it is.
1: Away from Jemai Rai's side hustle, have you seen an ad, a Kia ad, and it involves a senator? Do you know what a senator is?
2: Senator? Isn't it a centaur?
1: A centaur, yeah, a centaur. I was thinking of the Holden Senator. A centaur, yes.
2: There's a whole lot of men in robes from ancient Rome
1: mythical
2: running
1: along. Creature, half man, half horse.
2: Yes, I'm fascinated by the centaur.
1: Because what's a minotaur? That's half man, half bull.
2: Is it? Yes.
1: Yeah.
2: Yeah, that's you.
1: And what's a fawn? Half man, half goat.
2: Is it?
1: Yeah.
2: That's you too. But that one stands up on two legs.
1: Yeah, and plays a piccolo.
2: Does the bull have four legs?
1: Yeah. No. The bull has two legs and the man body.
2: The head's bull head. The bull head.
1: Yeah.
2: Well, it's a centaur.
1: Centaur.
2: Horse body, human head.
1: Yeah. You wouldn't want it the other way around. Anyway, I just want to run something past you.
2: Disappointing for everybody.
1: And Brian, you could be a part of this. I feel it's whip poll worthy. We'll have that for you. Also, Instagram makes its return. It's Jonesy and Amanda driving you home for Jam Nation.
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0: Hello there, it's Jonesy Demander driving you home across Australia this Monday afternoon, the last day of August.
1: And last day of winter, I think. Is that right? Must be.
0: Yeah.
1: You know, we're supposed
0: thank you, Brian, for input about that.
1: That's why we aren't working for the Bureau of Meteorology.
0: Ryan with a B is filling in for Ryan, who is over in Edinburgh scoping locations for his show, Kingdom of
1: Fools. I think he's just going to, you know, have a look around.
0: Okay, well... But so he's not coming back until Wednesday.
1: Yeah, so having a look around.
0: In the meantime, I was watching the telly last night and something that came up on the telly in an ad and it got a bit of discussion around the Jones family dinner table is the new Kia ad. It's their hybrid car and it's got a centaur in it. So it's got a herd of centaurs gathered in the forest. I'll get the ad up so you guys can have a look. So there's the centaur. They're all gathered.
1: Okay. Handsome men, aren't they?
0: Senses something amiss. And then running along next to the hybrid Kia. And see the centaur, which is the same dude that was in the 12. Did you watch the 12?
1: Yeah.
0: With Hugo Weaving. Not Hugo Weaving.
1: Sam Neill,
0: I'm sorry. With Sam Neill in it. But anyway, he's the actor that plays one of the...
1: But what's the centaur doing there? It looks so unattractive.
0: Well, and if we freeze it right there, as you could see,
1: yeah.
0: As he comes out of the forest, he's running along his... And for those that don't know, a centaur...
1: Has four legs. It's got an
0: like
1: animal...
0: Like a horsey?
1: A full horse, except where the horse would normally get its front half and its neck going
0: yeah,
1: up.
0: Yeah, that's it's where a, his torso
1: a,
0: is.
1: A man's torso. So he's yeah. upright. The top half is upright and the back is a horse.
0: Which begs the question.
1: You could ride him. Is that the question?
0: No.
1: Oh, okay. No. My mistake. What was your question? What was your question?
0: Well,
1: you could.
0: You could. I don't know. Would centaurs mind if you rode them? Anyway, just away from that for a minute. The main part is look what he's running. And if we freeze it right there. His arms are like he's riding a horse.
1: Looks like he's riding a horse. But on that wider shot, I thought that it looked a bit like, you know, when kangaroos square up for a fight
0: yeah.
1: and they're flexing and their hands are just in front of them. I imagined that a centaur would run. Like a runner, like
0: yeah.
1: Usain Bolt arms.
0: Yeah, but the arms would be out because you'd use those for your momentum.
1: Yeah, or to make a cup of tea.
0: So it feels to me that this...
1: The arms are extraneous to a certain extent when it's running.
0: He doesn't even really need arms.
1: No, unless he's making a cup of tea or playing Scrabble.
0: That'd help.
1: Then he'd need arms.
0: But do you know what I mean? So what do you think? Would they run along like this?
1: Like you have to explain what you're doing.
0: My arms are...
1: like a human just running.
0: Yeah, like running.
1: You actually, I've seen you run. You look like a T-Rex.
0: Oh, what?
1: Your shoulders are up and your hands are small. And they're like chicken arms.
0: You know what I run like?
1: Tell me.
0: I run like Mel Gibson in any of his movies. You know when he's running? He's always running. It looks like he's getting chased by something. He's always chasing something. In Mad Max, he's running, you know,
1: it's interesting
0: down
1: that when we think about actors in movies and they must dread the sex scenes, but also they must go, oh, no, I've got to run in this scene.
0: Yeah.
1: It's a skill that you don't as an adult. Adults don't run.
0: I want you to retract that. I do not run like a T-Rex.
1: Yes, you do.
0: No, I don't.
1: Slightly chickenish.
0: No, but when have you ever seen me run?
1: You know, I've seen you run.
0: When?
1: Oh, when we're going somewhere and you say, quick, run. Then you're always running for, you know, quick run.
0: You're talking out your hat.
1: No. Remember when we used to make fun of how Bill Shorten ran in some footage?
0: He got upset with us because you said it looked like he was getting chased by a monster.
1: Well, he ran in a flat-footed way, in a panicked flat-footed way.
0: He lost in the election.
1: Not my comments.
0: He got really upset with us for doing that. Anyway,
1: you did. Look at you saying, how dare he be upset. Well, take that back.
0: If you question men how they run.
1: Yeah, well, I wouldn't normally.
0: Do you think like the centaur, the ad people that were doing for Kia, they would have had a round table about this particular, how does the centaur run?
1: Because they're not real creatures.
0: Yeah,
1: so
0: but there'd be someone.
1: Is there a consensus?
0: Someone would say, well, he'd run like this. And someone would say, well, he'd run like this. And, oh, he runs like this. No, enough from you, Gavin.
1: Enough from you, Jonesy.
0: I do not run like this.
1: You don't do jazz hands, no.
0: No, I don't. I run very manly.
1: Mm-hmm.
0: I reckon this is a whip poll, if anything. Let's get it. It's a whip poll.
1: What are we going to ask?
0: Well, when there's something we have to discuss, the whip poll is right here, a rapid fire answer.
1: Right. Centaur arms, How should they use their arms when they run?
0: Like down by them side or running like they're in Chariots of Fire?
1: If you've seen the ad, he looks like he's holding his, some stirrups in front of him.
0: Yeah, it looks like he's riding himself.
1: Yeah, man's dream.
0: How should a centaur run?
1: What should it do with its arms?
0: It's Jonesy and Amanda driving you home for Jam Nation.
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0: Hello there, it's Jonesy Demander driving you home. I've just had some derision from the young people at the radio station. I brought in my local newspaper and it was a bit sodden from the dew. So I brought it in. I've just been drying it out on my desk.
1: How old are you?
0: I love reading my local newspaper.
1: Are you going to bring your slippers in?
0: Because the local newspaper for me, I go straight to the letters to the editor. Largely, it's kids on e-bikes, then it's dogs off leashes, and then someone's elderly relative who was disorientated.
1: Let me guess. Fell over, and it's a thank you to the strangers who helped.
0: And then they say, you don't see that anymore these days, but then I would argue, actually, in the paper every week, someone's helping out everyone. So really, yip-yah. So that's pretty much what we have in there. But then I like to look at other local newses, like around the world, like Essex, for example. You know, over in Essex?
1: Mm-hmm.
0: And if I go to my big wall of intros, we've got local news. I'm just looking.
1: I bet you've got one for Essex. You've got one for everywhere.
0: It
1: starts with an E.
0: There it is, Brian. Local news happening now in Essex. Locally. A man left a dog walker distressed after they spotted him walking around a nature reserve in a compromising position. I'll let this local take up the story.
2: A man who put a carrot up his bottom at an Essex beauty spot has admitted outraging public decency. 49-year-old Tim Meehan was said to have been on Two Tree Island near Leon Sea on March 9th when a dog walker spotted him. She realised he wasn't wearing any trousers and shortly afterwards he was seen putting the vegetable in his bottom. Meehan will return to court later this year for his sentencing.
1: certainly found the beauty spot.
0: The story also said that he may have been intoxicated. Comments?
1: Some of the comments are hilarious. Was he trying to tease the rabbit back out? Can't anyone have a hobby nowadays? At least he didn't have a leak.
0: Okay.
1: How else is he going to get five a day? And someone has said, absolute woke nonsense. You can't do nothing
0: it's
1: nowadays.
0: It's so woke these
1: so
0: days.
1: So woke.
0: The defendant did say this outside the court.
3: What's up, Doc?
0: That's the local news from Essex. Local news happening now in Essex. Locally.
1: Well, look, that's enough stupidity.
0: It is hard to get your five, that food pyramid.
3: Righto, you two. That's enough.
1: Next we'll be trying to shove that in. Well, we are back tomorrow Tin Hat Tuesday. We look forward to hearing your conspiracy theories.
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16: 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Gold Central Victoria weather for the Courthouse Hotel, Pall Mall, Bendigo.
1: Staying fine across the night, getting down to between 5 and 6 degrees, and then we can expect a fairly nice day tomorrow. However, some showers will be coming and a little bit windy for Ballarat. Bendigo 21 tomorrow, Maryborough 20, Castlemaid 19 and Ballarat 18 degrees on our first day of spring.
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20: 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You can tell us about your weekend. 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
0: Every Monday we play back your misheard lyrics. 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If we don't agree. 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
2: Instant Hall of Famer.
0: Okay, so recent Hall of Famers. Last week, Stacey had Maloko sing it back. Shane, Get Back to Me.
3: Sing it back to me.
0: And then James had been listening to Billy Ocean and spotted this lying in Caribbean Queen. She touched my meat and she blamed it on James. Obviously, an innocent misunderstanding in a butcher's, I'm guessing, or by the deli counter at Woolies.
4: She touched my meat and blamed it on James.
0: Who knew that Caribbean Queen was set in a local butcher's? Pop fact. She touched my meat and she blamed it on James.
4: She touched my meat.
0: Poor Billy. Someone has touched his meat. Was it James? Billy, get back in the studio. All right, brand new ones. Bill has been listening to Stereophonics' Dakota. You make me feel like the one, great song by the Stereophonics. Or is it You Make Me Feel Like the Worm? The Worm. Really emphasising the worm. Brendan Smith been listening to Ice House Electric Blue, original line, In Too Deep. Or is it the man of the moment? He's everybody's friend, Intern Pete.
3: Yes!
0: Yes!
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0: Shannon Stenning, ZZ Top, Sharp Dressed Man. Every girl's crazy about a sharp dressed man. Or is it every girl's crazy about a shy gas man? I've come to... what is it? Spit it out, madam. I've come to read your meat, madam.
5: Every girl crazy about a shy gas man.
0: Shy gas man?
5: Every girl crazy about a shy gas man.
0: Yes, I love it. Well done.
2: Instant Hall of Famer.
0: Dave's got James Rain, Motor's Too Fast. Your motor's running way too fast. Is your mum doing a runner? Your mother's running away to France. I'm only hearing that. There's no other possible line than your mum's running away to France.
2: Instant Hall of Famer.
0: Jennifer Andre's got Will Young, Leave Right Now. The original line, I think I better leave right now.
6: Think I better leave right now.
0: No, no, Will Smith. Will Young, sorry, not Will Smith. He's really changed his voice.
7: Sounds different.
0: Where do you get that list from?
6: Think I better deep fry it now.
0: Or is it, I think I better deep fry it now?
6: Think I better deep fry it now.
0: Yes, Jennifer, well done.
2: Instant Hall of Famer.
0: I don't know who listens to this kind of music, but anyway, Andrew does. Andrew Swells likes to listen to The Baying of the Hounds, Opeth. I hear them devouring pest-ridden jackals of the earth. Just so you know, this is the actual line. That's not the made-up one. I hear them devouring pest-ridden jackals of the earth.
8: I am the devourer, pest-ridden jackals of the earth.
7: Oh, I can't even hear what he says.
0: I can't imagine why you'd ever want to listen to that. I love all kinds of different music, but this... Anyway, he's mishearing, I hear them devouring best-made tacos of the earth. Maybe. Oh my God, it's actually clearer that way. I don't hear pest-ridden jackals. But best-made tacos of the earth? such a noise. This is the sound of the underworld. 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This is the only song you hear on Smooth for 3 days. How's Mike Perso going to come off the back of this and tell you about Smooth at the movies? They can't. All right, thank you very much. Sure you miss her, Lewis. As always, whenever you mishear them, email me, christian@christianoconnell.com.au.
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0: Fashion O'Connell Show. Rate your weekend out of 5. How many stars would you give your weekend? Tell us all about it. Christian, 5-star weekend for me. This is Keith, who's been telling us every week now how his swimming lessons are going. Keith is in his 60s, and he's had a chronic fear of water throughout his whole life. He's decided to overcome it, and he's been having swimming lessons. And he's on his first full lap in the pool.
1: That should be
0: a very big deal. Massive achievement. Keith, very proud of you. Also learned to do backstroke.
2: Oh, well, wow.
0: I cannot do that. I end up going into people. You need some sort of a periscope mirror system.
1: Yes.
0: Listen to him, balls. Have a mirrored ceiling there.
3: Yes, at school, at the carnivals, yes. Everyone would always get tangled in the lane ropes.
0: Yeah,
3: when
0: that's
3: you're doing
0: it. Yes. Get entrapped like it's a fishing net or something.
3: Yes.
0: I had a 5 out of 5 weekend.
1: Oh,
0: I had a magical weekend. Two really big highlights for me. We're all in Sydney this week, and as I was flying in yesterday, it was about 1:30, and I was flying over Sydney, and at the window I could see, it was not a cloud in the sky, and I saw the Harbour Bridge, and I saw the Opera House, and I was like, I counted my blessings. I was like, I cannot believe that life is somehow, we are the other side of the world. I'm flying into this beautiful city to do a radio show that I've loved doing radio for a very long time. I'm doing it in Australia, and we're going to be in Sydney this week, and the weather's going to be amazing. Mm. I was counting my blessings. And then the other really, really big thing, a kind of mini epiphany for me over the weekend. Over the weekend, this guy reached out to me, and he read my book, and he said, you know what, I'm in my late 40s. I need a bit of advice and guidance in the midlife. And your last two books actually have been kind of, I don't know if you're aware of it, but kind of manifest of how not to do it and how to do it. So I hadn't realized whatsoever. It's just been my life. Anyway, he's hired me to give him midlife coaching and guidance.
1: Oh, I love that for you.
0: I spoke to him. We arranged to speak for half an hour. I said, look, you tell me what you need, and I'll be honest whether or not I think I can help you. We'll end up speaking for an hour and a half.
1: Oh.
0: And sort of swapping notes and stuff like that. And so I'm going to be a kind of, I wouldn't say coach, because that's
1: mentor?
0: An expert. Mentor, that's
1: yeah,
0: it. Midlife mentor.
1: Though, Christian.
0: Oh, thanks, Patsy. Because you know what it's like, Patsy. There's no help for the midlife.
1: No.
0: And you think
1: no.
0: about it, it is like a second adulthood.
1: Yes.
0: Teenagers go through hormonal, physical, emotional, spiritual changes. Mm-hmm. So does everyone in the midlife. Hormonal, real physical changes.
1: Yeah.
0: Back fat. No one warns you about that. Fat on my back? How? How? How do you shift that? What kind of back exercises do you need to do to shift that? And so no one really helps you. You're on your own, and it can be really overwhelming, but it also can be this amazing chance to find a different kind of way to be in the second half of your life. And that's really exciting.
3: That's so cool.
0: And actually, I was always looking at the sky yesterday, thinking about my midlife here in Australia. I was like, God, yeah, I'd love to talk to him about that. So, guys, I'm now somehow launching my own kind of midlife business. I've got one client.
3: I love this.
0: I've got one client.
3: You're like the
0: and
3: love
0: I'm
3: guru.
0: So excited. I woke up this morning and I really started making notes. I'm really excited about that. Rio, what's yours out of 5 for your
3: 4
0: weekend?
3: 4 stars for me, definitely. I'm the proud new owner of a leaf blower.
0: Oh, well done.
1: Yes.
0: Yeah? Rechargeable? You got your little battery?
3: Yes, I've got the Bosch 18-volt one.
0: Yep.
3: I feel like I remember when I was a kid, I was about 7 years old, I got a remote control car and I was so excited and I didn't stop using it the whole weekend. It was the exact same for me all Saturday,
0: incredible.
3: All Sunday.
1: Wow.
3: Oh, I felt so powerful.
0: No, you don't ever use them on a Sunday.
1: No.
0: No, that's a day of respect and rest. No, you want to hate the guy.
3: Not even like midday on a Sunday. So, what are the appropriate times for a leaf blower?
0: 5 to 6 in the evening, that's it.
3: Okay, on weekdays, okay?
0: Yeah.
3: Okay.
0: Yeah.
1: Yeah, nothing too early, right?
0: No, not too early.
1: Especially not on a Sunday.
0: Horrible, insidious noise.
3: Mm. I was doing it 9 a.m. on a Sunday.
0: No, that's actually really antisocial.
1: No.
3: That's I thought I was
0: horrible.
3: Being so productive.
0: No,
3: I was getting up early.
0: So rude.
3: Win the morning, win the day.
0: No,
3: blow the morning.
0: And the other thing I recommend, do it inside once, just to see the joy of
1: what?
0: It.
1: What are you doing inside for?
0: I tell you what, we always use real Christmas trees, and when you were getting them in, and get them out, and there's needles everywhere.
1: Mm-hmm.
0: I go and get the leaf blower and open up the front door, blow the needles through the house out into the street.
3: That's it.
0: The joy.
3: A lucky Sarah.
0: And just seeing the pets run for it as well. Run for the hills.
3: It's the best thing.
0: And don't you feel like you're James Bond or something?
3: Yes.
0: You start look for stuff to go and blow.
3: Yes.
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0: I am king of the coffee machine. No one else can touch it.
1: Only you know how to work it, clean it, and make a great cup of coffee. Is that right?
0: That is correct. And a hot chocolate.
1: Oh, wow. I love hot chocolates. Hot chocolate, I don't know if there's been any research to this, but I think it is a underrated energy drink.
2: Okay, before a big workout.
1: Oh, yeah. I'll take it in the gym. Have that steamer mug of hot cocoa, guys. Don't knock it over with the dumbbells, guys.
2: That's also such a dad thing. Dads are very protective of whatever thing it is. They don't let you touch it. Like, don't touch the coffee machine. Don't touch
1: it. Yeah, because we know how to treat it right. Respect. If it's steel, it should be under the domain of a dad. Daniel, I see you. Okay. Daniel, yep, you're on the contenders list for this Friday.
0: Thank you. Thank you very much.
1: Pleasure. Laura, let's go to Dad Laura. Hello, Laura.
3: How are you?
1: I'm good. And are you nominating your dad?
3: No, I'm nominating my partner.
1: Okay. Tell us about your partner then. What is his dad power, Laura? First of all, what's his name?
3: His name is James.
1: Yep.
3: And his dad power is he is the master of impressions. Like, he can do South Park, he can do Family Guy, he does celebrities, he does the whole lot.
1: What celebrities does he do?
3: He can do like a Sinatra. He can do like an Elvis. Honestly, it's like
1: real contemporary ones. Elvis, Sinatra, the last decade.
2: What a dinner party is your South Park, Family Guy, Sinatra,
1: Elvis.
3: Yeah,
1: it's like the Graham Norton show.
3: Sinatra Jr. was on Family Guy all the time. I think it's sort of related,
1: right.
3: Honestly.
1: That's right. I've forgotten about that. Now, Laura, we can't just put him through. This dad needs to call up himself.
3: Okay,
1: you can't be Australia's toughest dad if you get your partner to call in.
3: Oh, he's so modest. I'll try and get him to call in now.
1: Okay. All right. Laura, thank you very much.
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5: Some of the records in the Guinness Book of Records. 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Here's the kicker. 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You wouldn't think he'd have too many to beat there, would you? 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

0: Rich and O'Connell show. Today's our time waster. We're looking for your Greek movies. All right, Greek movies. Troy Story.
1: What? Gold.
0: Luke Uzo talking.
1: Gold.
0: Feta attraction.
1: Silver.
0: No country for old Moussaka.
1: Bronze.
0: Throw Mama from the Acropolis. It's a long way for the old girl to fall.
1: Silver plus.
0: And Athens Powers. Not Austin, Athens Powers.
1: Ooh, bronze.
0: Oh, now, ooh, nice. I thought you were going to go, ooh, good one. But no, oh, terrible. Hey, shout out to the early days when we started this for Troy's Story. Remember me that way, please, dear listener. Ria, what have you got? Greek movies.
1: Not another Tina movie.
0: Oh, the most Greek person on the show. Bronze.
1: Did you know Hannibal Lecter had Greek heritage?
0: No.
1: Yeah, that's why they called him Hannibal Lecteropolis, and he starred in...
0: He already got gold. Hannibal Lecteropolis. Sounds like a Greek doctor.
1: Silence of the Slow Roasted Lambs.
0: Oh, that bit's terrible. Yes. Just a name was good enough.
1: I should have stopped at Hannibal Lecteropolis.
0: What else have you got on that little notepad there?
1: Pizza Pan.
0: Oh, that's really good. Why not gold?
1: And the Sound of Moussaka.
0: Yeah, obvious as anything. Bronze. All right, what have you got? Greek movies. Bonus for any Odyssey ones. Let's get into it. The Greek Gatsby.
1: Silver plus.
0: Con the Fruteria Air.
1: Yeah, silver.
0: Now you Odyssey it.
1: Gold.
0: Well done, Stephen. Zeuslander.
1: Gold. Oh,
0: Zeuslander is brilliant work. We bought a Zeus.
1: Silver plus.
0: Well done, Laura. Marnie and Mykonos.
1: Silver.
0: Captain Philippousis.
1: Gold.
0: Glenn, very good. The Devil Wears Plato.
1: Silver.
0: Throw Calamari from the train.
1: Gold.
0: Anthony, well done. Spanakopter Pan.
1: Bronze.
0: No. Effie Darko.
1: Gold.
0: A Man Called Uzo.
1: Silver.
0: Acropolis Now.
1: Gold.
0: Homer Alone.
1: Silver.
0: The Calamari Kid, not the Karate Kid.
1: That's gold.
0: The Upper Sea.
1: Gold.
0: Edward Suvaki Hands.
1: Silver.
0: Men in Baklava.
1: Silver plus.
0: Zorba Dundee.
1: Bronze.
0: Olympus and Boots.
1: Gold.
0: Watch that one on Amber. Saga Narnia.
1: They do great prawns
0: yeah,
1: in Narnia.
0: Yeah, they do.
1: Gold.
0: Well done, Michael. Pegasus got married.
1: Silver.
0: Concrete everywhere, all at once.
1: Gold.
0: 20,000 Leagues Under the Odyssey.
1: Silver.
0: Battle Zeus.
1: Silver.
0: Now You Odyssey Me.
1: Silver plus.
0: The Trojan Horse Whisperer.
1: Gold.
0: Happy Crete.
1: Well, that's very good.
0: Gold. Laura Harvey, well done. Crouching Tiger, Hidden Yaya.
1: Silver plus.
0: Souvlaki and Hutch.
1: Silver.
0: The Odyssey Couple. The Odyssey Couple is great.
1: Gold.
0: Well done, Sarah. Finding Yaya.
1: Gold.
0: Dr. Odda Zeus, the Cat in the Hat.
1: Bronze.
0: And Oppenheimer.
1: Silver.
0: Who is the winner?
1: The Odyssey Couple.
0: Well done, Sarah. You are the winner. That's the Christian O'Connell Show for today. Thank you very much for joining us. We're back tomorrow. Take care.
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13: Staying fine across the night, getting down to between 5 and 6 degrees, and then we can expect a fairly nice day tomorrow. However, some showers will be coming and a little bit windy for Ballarat. Bendigo 21 tomorrow, Maryborough 20, Castlemaine 19 and Ballarat 18 degrees on our first day of spring.
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0: You're on the 80s at 8. Shane Bryan with you, and that was USA for Africa. We are the world. Interestingly, before the recording session, Quincy Jones sent every singer a demo tape and a note asking them not to make any copies and not to share it. With so many superstars involved, keeping the song a secret was almost as impressive as getting them all into the same studio on the same night. What an incredible job. Coming up after the break, one of the biggest songs from 1982, Toto and Rosanna. Rosanna is famous for the legendary drum pattern known to musicians everywhere as the Rosanna Shuffle. And despite what people think, songwriter David Paich later said the song wasn't actually about actress Rosanna Arquette. He simply borrowed her name because it fit. I think he had a bit of a crush. That's coming up next on the 80s at 8.
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0: Well, that wraps up the 80s at 8 tonight. Tomorrow night, it's Chart Tuesday. We're going back to September 1985. Was this the number one song? Bowie and Jagger, Dancing in the Streets, or was it the Models, Out of Mind, Out of Sight? Well, I know what my money's on. We'll find out tomorrow night as we look at the top five songs in Australia, also the US and the UK, and we'll find out what was actually touring around Australia in September 1985. That's coming up tomorrow night on the 80s at 8. I'll see you then. Thanks for keeping me company.
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2: A Brazilian psychic called the Living Nostradamus reckoned that Spain would beat Argentina 1-0 in the World Cup final. He previously said the champions would bear the colours of fire. This means it could have been Spain, Portugal, the Netherlands, France, Morocco, Argentina, or even England. He's still had a way to go, though, because Billy the Psychic Cat correctly picked 22 out of 24 non-draw matches.
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1: Gold Central Victoria weather, thanks to Prestige Jayco Bendigo.
13: Staying fine across the night, getting down to between 5 and 6 degrees, and then we can expect a fairly nice day tomorrow. However, some showers will be coming and a little bit windy for Ballarat. Bendigo 21 tomorrow, Maryborough 20, Castlemaine 19 and Ballarat 18 degrees on our first day of spring.
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1: 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So the designer founded Rainbow Wool, a non-profit entirely focused on the wool of gay sheep and rescuing non-mating sheep.
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1: Well, here's a story that casts a new light on winter, and it's great for dieting and losing weight. Our bodies are storehouses for white and brown fat. Brown fat is the good fat. And researchers say a key way to promote brown fat, or browning, as they call it, is through exposure to cold temperatures. 15 minutes of shivering in a cold environment is the physiological equivalent of moderate exercise for an hour. Yeah, I think I'll just go and stand in a room with a couple of my ex-mothers-in-law. That should get the temperature down.
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1: A Spider-Man screening in Colombia was evacuated after one of the audience members suffered from an extreme gas attack. Halfway through the film, a filmgoer decided to let her rip. Literally hundreds of fans evacuated into the hallway. Others labelled the anonymous windbreaker as the film's a real villain. I'd suggest, though, there's probably one person in the cinema who was quite proud of themselves.
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0: Gold Central Victoria weather for the Courthouse Hotel, Pall Mall, Bendigo.
8: Staying fine across the night, getting down to between 5 and 6 degrees, and then we can expect a fairly nice day tomorrow. However, some showers will be coming and a little bit windy for Ballarat. Bendigo 21 tomorrow, Maryborough 20, Castlemaine 19 and Ballarat 18 degrees on our first day of spring.
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1: The Tour de France Femme. I can't believe this. They're actually checking the bras on riders to make sure that they're not padding the bra to get extra aerodynamics.
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1: That being the case, if I go to the bookie to look at the Tour de Femme, I'm going to back the ones with the big boobs.
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0: Gold Central Victoria weather, thanks to Prestige Jayco Bendigo.
7: Staying fine across the night, getting down to between 5 and 6 degrees, and then we can expect a fairly nice day tomorrow. However, some showers will be coming and a little bit windy for Ballarat. Bendigo 21 tomorrow, Maryborough 20, Castlemaine 19 and Ballarat 18 degrees on our first day of spring.
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7: It's been a little chilly this morning, between 5 and 6 degrees, but the mercury will climb up again today. A couple of showers expected too across Central Victoria and a little bit windy around Ballarat. 21, the top today for Bendigo. Maryborough 20, Castlemaine 19 and Ballarat 18 degrees.
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1: Hey,

0: Christian O'Connell Show. Morning to you, Leon. Christian, thank you for your Friday recommendation, Furious. Finished it in 2 days. Wow, you finished it quicker than I have. I've got the last episode to watch tonight. Also watched The Pit of the last couple of weeks because you've been raving about it. Leon, thank you very much. Patsy, how was your weekend? How would you rate your weekend, mate?
1: Oh, for stress level, I'd have to say it's 5 out of 5 for stress, but I'll give it an overall like 2, 2.5.
0: Oh, no.
1: No, it wasn't that bad. We were just getting the 15-year-old ready for school camp this week, which was just like, you know, the house was on tenterhooks, had to pack the insect repellent. Where did we put the blister band-aids? You know, all this stuff that you don't normally need. The blow-up pillow, I know I bought one, but I can't find it. So it was just like that. And my husband, poor Chris, was kind of getting in the way a bit. He was trying to help, but the more he was trying to help, he was really just getting in the way. And so we said, you know what? Why don't you go out for a bit?
0: Oh,
1: you deserve a weekend.
0: You deserve an afternoon. A weekend before Father's Day. You know, why don't you just go out? Why don't you just get lost?
1: No, here's a gift. Have
0: why don't you just walk into the
1: yourself?
0: Sea, Chris?
1: No.
0: Poor Chris.
1: So he was fine with that, though, Christian. Chris loves...
0: Oh, no, I bet he was. But as soon as he shut that door behind, he was like, yeah. Like a Homer Simpson. <me.
1: laughs> They can deal with it. So I said, you know
0: Ferris
1: what?
0: Ferris dad's day off.
1: Yeah. Why don't you go and have a drink, you know? He loves to be dropped off at the pub, kamikaze style. You just drop him in there like a World War II pilot.
2: I shoot him in.
1: And he loves it because he loves, Chris is, you know what Chris is like. He loves to converse with people. He loves
0: He's
1: to
0: a
1: chat
0: bar
1: to strangers.
0: Fly.
1: Yeah.
0: You know? No, he is. You know those people like wandering around, they turn up with no mates, but then by, within an hour or two, the pub, they're publican there.
2: Barney yeah. Gumble.
0: Yeah.
1: They'll be singing with Chris in the pub in unison.
0: Is he still there now?
1: Probably. But it was just fascinating. So when we went back later to pick him up, he always meets someone really, really interesting. Anyway, Saturday he'd met this ex-military guy who had the
0: I'm sorry, but you go into any pub on a Saturday afternoon, there's a few of these so-called military heroes,
2: Army
0: Special
2: Reserves.
0: Forces and stuff like this, SAS.
1: He had this fascinating life story. He'd been part of the team in R&D that had developed night goggle glasses.
2: Wow.
1: Fascinating life
0: oh, yeah?
1: story.
0: What are you working at the moment? Oh, these are beer goggles.
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0: Gold Central Victoria weather, thanks to Prestige Jayco Bendigo.
9: It's been a little chilly this morning, between 5 and 6 degrees, but the mercury will climb up again today. A couple of showers expected too across central Victoria and a little bit windy around Ballarat. 21, the top today for Bendigo, Maryborough 20, Castlemaine 19 and Ballarat 18 degrees.
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0: Christian O'Connell Show. Have you Monday on the show? We want to know about your weekend. Rate your weekend out of five. Did you have a five-star weekend? 2.5 like Patsy? Let us know which way it was and tell us a few words about your weekend. Text yours 0475 031043. We're now going to go live to, you know, that little round face hole in a physio's bench? Well, what other word can I... I can Eskimo my drill a little hole to fish. Yeah. It's a face hole?
1: It is a face hole.
0: It's a face hole. It is a face hole. That's the only way I can describe. You know, the physio bench, you've got the little hole you squish and mush into. Yes. We're now, we've got a microphone in the face hole. The face in the hole. Is it new feature? Who's the face in the hole? Who's the face hole? The first ever guest on Through the Face Hole is intern Pete, who we've got a physio this morning because yesterday he did the Sydney Marathon. Pete, how are you feeling, mate?
2: At the moment, I think my body is an absolute mess. We've got Julian here who's doing an incredible job as I'm coming to you live from the hole. It is...
0: Excuse me.
2: It
0: sounds now something very different with you and Julian. And we're live now from a Greek spa somewhere under the arches in Sydney.
2: He's a very Roman respectable chiropractor. It is, my body is cooked. He said, you are completely out of line. So he's right now, he's
0: already was slightly learned that one leg was longer than the other. I mean, this is a damage of a marathon or something, like a pirate peg leg.
2: Yeah, I'm not sure what's happening. Julian, can you just come over here for a second? I'll just get you to say a quick hi. How bad are we looking here?
3: We're pretty bad, actually, at the moment. So his hips are quite misaligned, and his hamstrings, his calves have been overworked, so we've got to get those back in check.
0: Yeah, you did the marathon just, you know, a couple of hours ago. You still seem pretty fresh, I have to be honest, Pete. You look well.
2: Do you know what? Part of me thinks...
0: By the way, I've had a lot of sort of physio treatment. I've never had to be topless for it.
1: And they're very short shorts.
0: They are, aren't
1: they? Basically, where's underpants.
0: It's a mini skirt.
2: I wore my good underpants.
0: That's why I play Girls Just Want to Have Fun. I do not want to see one of the silk eggs pop out this morning, okay? It's going to put me off my breakfast.
2: No.
0: Can you tape them or something down?
1: Tuck them.
0: Do not put them through the face off. Actually, maybe this is a new way we can interview celebrities. They get a free massage. No. And then we have a camera, you know, going up.
1: Yes, I like it.
0: Through that hole.
1: Yes.
0: Let's go through the face hole. Pete, you've given me an idea. The next guest, I think it'd be great. You mentioned like trying to get hold of Hugh Jackman. He's a bit busy at the moment. He also gets a free massage treatment as well during the... All right, Hugh can make it now.
1: Yes, I love that.
0: So, Pete, you're having a good treatment there. So how would you rate your weekend?
2: I rate my weekend, honestly, 10 out of 5.
0: Brilliant.
2: As far as wholesomeness goes and just an incredible run and everything about it, the city was just full of joy. It was just unreal. Actually, let's take it down to a 9 because the one mistake I did make was I thought they were handing out free gelato along the way. Turns out it was Vaseline on a stick. So,
0: I heard about this in a pub yesterday. I met Pete afterwards and he just said he ate a whole load of Vaseline. I was like, what? I thought it was gelato.
1: But why would it be gelato?
0: Is there anyone else this morning waking up and accidentally rubbed gelato in their nipples? That's what I want to know. The other way around.
2: There's a poor lady behind me because I was like, oh my God, free gelato. And I ran off and she's like, no, it's Vaseline. It was too late. It was already down my throat.
0: Oh. Well, enjoy your physio this morning, Pete. And again, we're all very proud of you. Well done.
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0: Christian O'Connell Show. Rate your weekend out of five. How many stars would you give your weekend? Tell us all about it. Christian, it's a 5 out of 5 for me. Excitement and pride. Both our under-13s and under-14s won their AFL Juniors Football Grand Final. This is huge.
1: Wow.
0: And our over-45s AFL Masters are through to their Grand Final.
1: Wow.
0: Well done. That's huge. Christian, five-star weekend for me.

0: Gold Central Victoria weather for the Courthouse Hotel, Pall Mall Bendigo.
1: It's been a little chilly this morning, between 5 and 6 degrees, but the mercury will climb up again today. A couple of showers expected too across Central Victoria and a little bit windy around Ballarat. 21, the top today for Bendigo, Maryborough 20, Castlemaine 19 and Ballarat 18 degrees.
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3: 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Yeah, personal friend.
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13: It's showtime.
14: Good afternoon to you, Amanda, my little denim-shirted friend.
1: Hello, Mr. Paisley.
14: Mr. Paisley. And we have Brian in today, Ryan with a B, because Gem Y Rye is over in Edinburgh. Not Edinburgh, South Australia, Edinburgh, Scotland.
1: He has had a show at the Adelaide Fringe. He's had a show performing in a theatre in Sydney, mm-hmm. and he wants to check out the Edinburgh Fringe. So he went for the weekend, pretty much.
14: Yep.
1: And when you build in time differences and whatever, I think he's back Tuesday or Wednesday. But I'm envious of how to live like that. Just think, you know what, I'm going to go for 4 days.
14: I went to Dublin Island to interview you too, and I left on the Friday and I was back to work on the Monday.
1: Yeah.
14: So I don't know what's his problem.
1: Oh, well, he wants to see more. You were paid to do one day's work. He's over there to see a whole lot of shows. If at my age when I travel, it takes me that long to get over the back pain of sitting on a plane.
14: Yeah, yeah.
1: And yes, I am lying down.
14: When you're lying flat up the front next to the pilot, Tahiti looks nice.
1: Flat next to the pilot. I'm not that drunk.
14: Ryan with a B is here. Hello, Brian.
1: Hello, Brian.
15: Thank you. Did Ryan pack his pantaloons?
1: Well, I don't know. He does have a suit of armour in his show, but he said that with all the excess luggage, et cetera, he wasn't going to take it.
14: And if he starts eating some haggis, he'll be putting something in those pantaloons.
1: Well, when you say, did he pack his pantaloons? I think he's had an incident already.
14: You've seen his show. A lot of people were packing their pantaloons. We can slag him off because
1: he can't
14: not
1: hear
14: here.
1: It. That's right.
14: Don't worry, the Gem Y Rye Army, i.e., his mum and dad, he will be back in our bosom on Wednesday.
1: I think so.
14: So that means we've got Bri for today and tomorrow, which is great.
1: Which is great.
14: You know what else we got on the show today?
1: Tell me.
14: Lee Sales.
1: We do. We've got our mate Lee Sales.
14: Leggy Sales, we call
1: her. Tell you what, I saw her at the Logies and she said, I hope my dress isn't too short. And I said, I'll let you know. And luckily, it wasn't because I saw her get up on stage to receive all the awards, whatever, and I couldn't see her undies. Okay. She'd left them behind at the table.
14: Lee will be joining us.
1: Yes.
14: Also, Instagram makes its return, and we can't do anything until we do the Fast Five. It's Jonesy and Amanda driving you home for Jam Nation.
0: G-O-L-D. Gold. Central Victoria.

0: Hi there, it's Jonesy Demander driving you home this Monday afternoon.
1: Faster than this thing, girl.
2: Faster than the speed of light.
3: Jonesy and Amanda's.
4: Fast Five.
0: Last day of August as well, the 31st.
5: It
0: hasn't
5: is
0: this
5: too.
0: Year
5: and
0: gone
5: is tomorrow
0: quick?
5: Spring? I think it is. This is last day of winter.
0: Is it? No, I think next week. No, this is next week. We're in next week.
5: We're in this week.
0: I think last week I said no.
5: Like it goes by the date.
0: Yeah.
5: Like the 1st
0: it makes sense.
5: Of September.
0: Yeah.
5: Is when we get the new
0: Do
5: season,
0: Do I look like
5: Brendan.
0: A meteorologist? Five questions. Can you go all the way and answer all questions correctly? If you do that, Amanda will say...
5: I'll try not to laugh and I'll say...
0: Meteorologist.
5: Thank you. You'll get a $250 Bunnings gift card.
0: Yeah. Troy's in Avalon.
5: Hello, Troy.
6: Hey, guys. How are you?
5: Very well, good, thank Troy. You. Here's question one. William S. Harley and the Davidson brothers founded which company in 1903?
6: Harley Davidson.
5: Yeah, I'm looking at a picture of them all. They just look like very serious
0: yep.
5: men, don't they?
0: Well, they
5: don't
0: started
5: look
0: off
5: like...
0: making bicycles and then they made motorcycles. What's
5: they
0: your
5: don't look
0: favorite?
5: Like rev heads.
0: What's your favorite Harley Davidson, Troy? Actually, I'll make it easy. What's your favorite Harley engine?
6: I'm not a bike rider.
0: Okay.
5: No, no. Okay. That's right, Troy. Fight back. Fight back against okay. big bike that I'm seeing opposite here.
0: What's
6: your favourite Harley?
0: My favourite Harley engine? The Panhead. I'm a big fan of the Panhead engine. It was a really good engine. Their latest one, it's great as well, the Milwaukee 8.
5: And
0: but
5: wake.
0: I did like the Evo. The Evo was a great motor.
5: Question number two, Troy. Let's play the not-so-secret sound.
0: Yes.
5: Duh. What is this sound?
0: Goodness.
5: I love it. What is it?
6: Bagpipes.
5: It's bagpipes.
0: Question number three. I'm also just a girl standing in front of a boy asking him to love her. That's from a famous movie. Which movie was it from, Troy?
6: Love Actually.
5: No, it wasn't Love Actually.
0: No.
5: Sorry, Troy.
0: Pat is in Eve's Perth.
5: Hi, Pat.
7: Yes.
0: Hello,
5: Pat.
0: Pay attention, Pat.
5: I'm also just a girl standing in front of a boy asking him to love her is from which movie?
7: Can you repeat the question again?
5: I'm also just a girl standing in front of a boy asking him to love her is from which movie? Sorry, Pat.
0: Brian is right on the buzzer. Pat, come again anytime. Well, why don't we have some Googling time? I'm also just a girl standing in front of a boy asking him to love
5: her. Famous line from a famous film.
0: It's one of my favourite movies. Amanda doesn't like it so much.
5: I'll explain why when we return.
0: It's Jonesy and Amanda driving you home for Jam Nation.
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0: Hello there, it's Jonesy and Amanda driving you home this Monday afternoon.
1: Well, I've been reading about a new maxing. 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
0: Yep.
1: Are you into all that?
0: No. No. Oh, I would take the Metamucil.
1: You're into poo maxing.
0: I'm into the Muse because it's good for you.
1: Okay. But you've taken that long before the maxing fad.
0: Yeah. I was on the
1: Muse. You're an early Muse adopter.
0: The Muse before anyone else.
1: Well, this is all about hyperfixating on specific nutrient intake. So you're stacking multiple supplements without medical advice. And some people are tracking their blood sugar via those continuous glucose monitors that are for people who have diabetes.
0: My mum's got one.
1: Yeah, that's right, because your mum has diabetes.
0: I kind of like checking her telemetry. I go, now let's have a look at your blood sugar. And then I say, what have you been eating?
1: Do you?
0: Yeah.
1: Oh, terrible.
0: What have you been eating?
1: What a bully. There's also lifestyle maxing. This is things like money maxing, extreme budgeting and hustling and side projects and things.
0: Side hustle?
1: Yep. Study maxing. Friction maxing. Forcing yourself to do hard, uncomfortable things to build resilience.
0: Like what?
1: I don't know. Well, there's voice maxing, protein maxing, fiber maxing. We've spoken about those.
0: Yep.
1: Brain maxing, trying to boost cognitive performance. You should try it, Brendan.
2: Yes.
1: But what about this? Yes. This is the one I read about on the weekend, which is pheromone maxing.
0: Okay.
1: Young men apparently are now skipping showers before going on dates with women. Pheromone maxing is what it's called, and it's a new trend in the manosphere. This is the article I've seen. So young men are skipping showering, skipping deodorant. They're wearing unwashed shirts, and then they're even drinking their own urine.
0: Yeah.
1: This is because alcohol's so expensive. So this is because they want to sweat out the toxins. According to a new report from Vice magazine, pheromone maxing is becoming an increasing trend for young men. The goal is that by drinking your own urine, you will release toxins. And by not showering and not wearing deodorant, etc., wearing dirty clothes, you will likely have more pheromones and therefore be more attractive. They have said, funnily enough, no evidence exists that this works. Because what I know about young women, they love a stinky urine-breathed man. And if you think that this is crazy and could not be true, what about, you remember Clavicula? We've spoken about him with his...
0: Clavicula?
1: Yeah, that's his name. His looks maxing. This is the guy who would smash his face with a hammer for his bone smashing.
0: Yeah.
1: Because the bone smashing with a hammer or a blunt object gives people the false belief that healing microfractures will give them a sharper jawline and cheekbones. So that's the part of the looks maxing. So if you think drinking your own urine and not showering is a really weird subset, yes, it is, but what about that?
0: Maybe do some brain maxing before you take on these other things.
1: Maybe some read maxing, reading some science maxing and see how you go.
0: Maybe some lecture maxing.
1: Yeah. That's what every young man needs, someone to lecture them.
0: Elise Ailes. She's going to be joining us, 30th anniversary of Australian Story. Lee, joining us next. It's Jonesy and Amanda driving you home for Jam Nation.
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6: It's been a little chilly this morning, between 5 and 6 degrees, but the mercury will climb up again today. A couple of showers expected too across Central Victoria and a little bit windy around Ballarat. 21, the top today for Bendigo, Maryborough 20, Castlemaine 19 and Ballarat 18 degrees.
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11: 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Bad, bad Amanda.
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14: I've heard them describe him as a drunken idiot.
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16: Yeah, okay.
17: Out of the way, Toby.
18: Jonesy and Amanda, those are names that you would never forget.
19: It's showtime!
6: Let me ask you this. When you went to school, that one day you went to school, what did you have? Your mum packed you a lunch?
20: Yeah. Which I'd promptly throw over the fence at the back of the school.
6: And then go and buy a pie?
20: And then she'd come, no, I just wouldn't eat anything. We didn't have pies back in those
6: days.
20: Why
6: did you throw your lunch away?
20: Because you'd make honey sandwiches, and I just didn't like honey on bread.
6: Honey sandwiches.
20: And I'd throw it straight over the fence.
6: And if you told her you didn't want
20: and
6: honey?
20: And then I'd come home and she'd do the interrogation. Oh, how was your lunch today? I said, great. I loved it. Oh, really? You really like peanut butter? I love peanut butter. And then she said, well, that's a lie. I gave you a honey sandwich. And then she knew the lady over the fence as well. She had a collection of sandwiches. But I wasn't the only kid. Every kid was throwing their sandwiches over.
6: And did you get any sweet treats?
20: No sweet treats. There was no such thing.
6: Lunch boxes at schools today have become so political thanks to WhatsApp groups, thanks to social media. Thanks to parents just being so much more involved in their kids' lives. But a story has gone viral in America, super viral. There are memes, there are songs, a whole lot of things around a certain WhatsApp group for mums and around one sweet treat in a lunchbox. I'll tell you more next.
20: That's coming up. It's Jonesy and Amanda driving you home for Jam Nation.
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0: It's so catchy.
1: I love it.
0: It's so catchy.
1: How does it finish?
0: Well, it finished with...
1: a shooting?
0: It finished with all of them packing extra Oreos for their own kids to give Ava. And then that Michelle went ballistic, et cetera, et cetera. It's so fascinating. And other people posting pictures themselves saying, dinner can wait. I need to find out whether Ava had an Oreo today.
1: You know, Oreo should get in on this.
0: Well, already people are going, oh, this is a conspiracy. Ava doesn't exist.
1: Save that for Tin Hat Tuesday.
0: That's quite right.
1: It's Jonesy and Amanda driving you home for Jam Nation.
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1: The lunchbox is already packed. Don't you understand,
2: also,
1: Michelle?
2: Also, the big picture here is the entitlement of my daughter doesn't, yeah. I don't want my daughter to have it, therefore she can't see it. Welcome to the world, Michelle.
1: Yeah, Michelle. The tribal drum is beating tails.
2: Suck on that, Michelle.
1: The school WhatsApp group. Kelly has joined us.
2: Hello, Kelly. Tell us about the WhatsApp group.
3: Hi, Jonesy and Amanda. Big fan. Look, I'm calling with a vote for the WhatsApp group, and I'll tell you why. Because 30-odd years ago when I had a stepdaughter at primary school, she came home and convinced me right before her birthday that every time one of the children in her mixed class has a birthday, they come with cupcakes for the entire class. Okay, Dem, how many people in the class? 36.
2: Oh.
3: Okay. So I spent the night before her birthday making 36 cupcakes for her to take to school, and it turns out this is not a thing. And I'm the only parent that year that took cupcakes to school. So I think if I'd had a WhatsApp group back then, I might have been able to confirm with all the other mothers, do I really need to make 36 cupcakes?
1: You make a good point, Kelly, because wow. I was smack bang in the middle of the little cakes, and I was there when they banned the cakes coming to school.
2: Wow.
1: Because there was a lot of pressure back then.
2: Wow, 36
1: some
2: cupcakes.
1: Some mum went and got fully catered cupcakes and they said, right, that's it. You know, Chris Radburn, a very funny stand-up comedian, he sums it all up with the tale of the WhatsApp netball group.
4: The problem with WhatsApp groups is there's just too much messaging. My netball group for my daughter, the coach will ask a simple question. Who can't make netball? Simple, isn't it? And what do you get? We'll be there. See you soon. Can't wait. Didn't f***ing ask that, did we? Just want to know who can't make netball. That's it. Should be one or two messages. That's it. Then you get one mum goes, oh, sorry, we can't make it. Evie sprained her ankle. Oh, f*** off. Because then you get 20 messages of support. Oh, poor Evie. Get well soon. Oh, that's not good. Then you get one mum that makes it about herself, doesn't she? Oh, that happened to my daughter last year. Oh, it really does hurt. One mum that actually does answer the question goes, oh, we can't make it. We'll be in Paris. Oh, f*** off, Stacey. You show off. And you can't leave because then it says Chris left the group. Dads are the best in WhatsApp. It's just this.
1: Just a thumbs up.
2: Just a thumbs up.
1: Just a thumbs up. Coming up, Instagram is on the way. Your chance to win $2,000. It's Jonesy and Amanda driving you home for Jam Nation.
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0: cold Central Victoria weather, thanks to Prestige Jayco Bendigo.
1: It's been a little chilly this morning, between 5 and 6 degrees, but the mercury will climb up again today. A couple of showers expected too across Central Victoria, and a little bit windy around Ballarat. 21, the top today for Bendigo, Maryborough 20, Castlemaine 19, and Ballarat 18 degrees.
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13: It's showtime.
14: Gem Y Rai is not here. He's on a fact-finding mission to Edinburgh for the weekend to see if his play Kingdom of Fools has a place at the festival. We have Ryan with a B, Brian, who has filled in very well.
1: Absolutely.
14: Always good. Big, well, not really, but you've done a great job. I was reading, funnily enough, about Edinburgh Festival.
1: Oh, yeah.
14: People have been complaining about the substandard acts that have been appearing at this year's festival.
1: Not the Australians. All the
14: great
1: Australian
14: people have been complaining. People have been wanting their money back. So, Jeremiah Wright is...
1: He'll be going, how easy is this?
14: It's easy. I'm making the jokes because his show is very, very good.
1: Of course it is.
14: Away from Jeremiah Wright's side hustle, have you seen an ad, a Kia ad, and it involves a senator? Do you know what a senator is?
1: Senator.
14: Senator.
1: Isn't it a centaur?
14: A centaur, yeah, a centaur. I was thinking of the Holden senator. A centaur, yes.
1: There's a whole lot of men in robes from ancient Rome
14: mythical
1: running along.
14: Creature, half man, half horse.
1: Yes, I'm fascinated by the centaur.
14: Because what's a minotaur? That's half man, half bull.
1: Is it? Yes.
14: Yeah.
1: Yeah, that's you.
14: And what's a fawn? Half man, half goat.
1: Is it?
14: Yeah.
1: That's you too. But that one stands up on two legs.
14: Yeah, and plays a piccolo.
1: Does the bull have four legs?
14: Yeah. No. The bull has two legs and the man body.
1: The head's
14: bull head.
1: The bull head.
14: Yeah. Well,
1: there's a centaur.
14: Centaur.
1: Horse body, human head.
14: Yeah. You wouldn't want it the other way around. Anyway, I just want to run something past you.
1: Disappointing for everybody.
14: And Brian. Brian, you could be a part of this. I feel it's whip poll worthy. We'll have that for you. Also, Instagram makes its return. It's Jonesy and Amanda driving you home for Jam Nation.
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0: Hello there, it's Jonesy Demander across Australia, driving you home this last day. Have we confirmed this is the last day of spring? A winter? Or what's it called?
1: Is today the last day of winter?
0: I've mucked that up royally.
2: We haven't looked.
1: Okay. I think our team is listening to another radio station.
0: And people are saying radio's dead because it can't be immediate.
1: Yes, it is. Today is the last day of winter.
0: Radio, lock it in.
1: Winter is going. That show.
0: It is time.
3: Money.
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3: Any money. Jonesy and Amanda's.
0: You don't come here for information. You come here for cash. And 10 questions, 60 seconds on the clock. You can pass if you don't know an answer. We'll come back to that question if time permits. You get all the questions right. $1,000.
1: You can make it $2,000, but it is double or nothing by answering a bonus question.
0: Kylie is in Caroline Springs.
1: Hi, Kylie.
5: Hello. How are you?
0: Great.
1: Very well, thank you. We've just been discussing centaurs. Do you think they'd run with their arms clenched in front and or by their side or swinging free?
5: Yeah, I think they'll by their side, I think.
0: Yeah. Wait, no, by their side. So have you seen the ad we're talking about?
1: You
0: the
1: don't
0: Kia
1: mean straight
0: ad?
1: By their side like a river dancer.
5: Oh. No. Yeah, maybe
0: by,
5: but yeah, because they're quite big, aren't they? It's a horse.
1: It's a horse. It's got human arms. It's got four legs and two human
0: Kylie,
1: arms.
0: Kylie, you really have got to see the Kia commercial for us to have this chat. Have you seen the one? Okay. Have you seen what we're talking about?
5: No, I haven't yet. No.
0: Okay, well, this is your little homework after this. But I'll say this. We've been talking around the typing pool here, and they have a bow and arrow. The centaur has a bow. So maybe that's why they gave them something to do with their hands.
1: Maybe in that ad he could have been running with oven mitts and some muffins.
0: Or a Rubik's Cube.
1: A Rubik's Cube.
0: That'd be a flex. Centaur running along doing a Rubik's Cube.
1: Yeah.
0: Kylie,
1: enough of this. Let's see what we can do for you. We've got 10 questions. We've got 60 seconds. If you're not sure, say pass because we might have time to come back, okay?
5: Okay.
1: Kylie, here we go. Here's question number one. Name one primary colour.
5: Red.
1: Question two. Finish this. You can't teach an old dog
5: new tricks.
1: Question three. Which Disney princess lives under the sea?
5: Ariel?
1: Yep. Question four. Poached, fried, scrambled are ways to cook what?
5: Eggs.
1: Question five. How many points is a goal in AFL?
5: Six.
1: Question six. Which singer is famously known as the boss?
5: Bruce Springsteen.
1: Question seven. Nigeria is a country from which continent?
5: Pass.
1: Question eight. What's the chemical symbol for gold?
5: Pass.
1: Question nine. Mitch Larkin is known for which sport?
5: Pass.
1: Question ten. What's the only mammal that can fly?
5: Pass.
1: Back to seven. Nigeria is a country from which continent?
5: Africa?
1: Question, yes, that was correct. We still had a few more to go. What's the chemical symbol for gold? That is tricky. It's AU.
5: AU.
1: Mitch Larkin is known for swimming.
5: Yes.
1: And the only mammal that can fly is a bat.
5: Oh, okay.
0: There you go. So, Kylie, you check out that ad. We want to hear your thoughts about that. Because
5: thank you so much.
0: Okay, don't wrap this up, Kylie.
1: Well, Kylie hasn't won. She's keen to move on.
0: Doesn't matter. The word around the water cooler is that this centaur is giving centaurs the ick.
1: I know. No, it's giving human women the ick.
0: Thank you, Kylie. If you would like to play the Instagram, you can always register jonesyandamanda.com.au. I just noticed some local news has come across my desk.
1: Well, I can't
0: Essex.
1: Wait.
0: From Essex.
1: I cannot wait.
0: We'll have that for you next. It's Jonesy and Amanda driving you home for Jam Nation.
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0: Hello there, it's Jonesy Demander driving you home. I've just had some derision from the young people at the radio station. I brought in my local newspaper and it was a bit sodden from the dew. So I brought it in. I've just been drying it out on my desk.
1: How old are you?
0: I love reading my local newspaper.
1: You're going to bring your slippers in.
0: Because the local newspaper for me, I go straight to the letters to the editor. Largely, it's kids on e-bikes, then it's dogs off leashes, and then someone's elderly relative who was disorientated.
1: Let me guess. Fell over, and it's a thank you to the strangers who helped.
0: And then they say, you don't see that anymore these days, but then I would argue, actually, in the paper every week, someone's helping out everyone. So really, yip-yah. So that's pretty much what we have in there. But then I like to look at other local newses, like around the world, like Essex, for example. You know, over in Essex?
1: Mm-hmm.
0: And if I go to my big wall of intros, we've got local news. I'm just looking.
1: I bet you've got one for Essex. You've got one for everywhere.
0: It
1: starts with an E.
0: There it is, Brian. Local news happening now in Essex.
2: You're acting like an idiot.
0: Locally. A man left a dog walker distressed after they spotted him walking around a nature reserve in a compromising position. I'll let this local take up the story.
3: Man who put a carrot up his bottom at an Essex beauty spot has admitted outraging public decency. 49-year-old Tim Meehan was said to have been on Two Tree Island near Leon Sea on March 9th when a dog walker spotted him. She realised he wasn't wearing any trousers and shortly afterwards he was seen putting the vegetable in his bottom. Meehan will return to court later this year for his sentencing.
1: Certainly found the beauty spot.
0: The story also said that he may have been intoxicated. Some other comments?
1: Some of the comments are hilarious. Was he trying to tease the rabbit back out? Can't anyone have a hobby nowadays? At least he didn't have a leak.
0: Okay.
1: How else is he going to get five a day? And someone has said, absolute woke nonsense. You can't do nothing
0: it's
1: nowadays.
0: It's so woke these days. The defendant did say this outside the court.
4: Meep. What's up, Doc?
0: That's the local news from Essex. 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
5: 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That's enough.
1: Next we'll be trying to shove that in. Well, we are back tomorrow for Tin Hat Tuesday. 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
1: It's been a little chilly this morning, between 5 and 6 degrees, but the mercury will climb up again today. A couple of showers expected too across Central Victoria and a little bit windy around Ballarat. 21, the top today for Bendigo, Maryborough 20, Castlemaine 19 and Ballarat 18 degrees.
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3: A shower or two today, increasing at Ballarat, Bendigo, Maryborough 20, Castlemaine 19, Ballarat 18. Tomorrow, possible shower in Bendigo and Maryborough, shower or two in Castlemaine and Ballarat is the forecast.
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3: Good morning. Welcome to spring. Yay. Not a particularly springy day coming up, though, as heard. Shower or two around the place, but 20 degrees, you know, I'll take that in around the Bendigonian and Maryborough area. Nice indeed. All right, let's see how the first day of spring is shaping up for Sagittarians with our horoscope this morning. Well, a wave of creative energy arrives as September begins, encouraging self-expression, romance, and personal exploration. Professionally, innovative ideas and enthusiasm attract attention. Financially, optimism should be balanced with practical planning, but opportunities for growth are certainly present. All the very best. Let's get into it. The first day of spring on Gold, Central Victoria.

0: on the Wake Up Call, the Paper Round.
1: In the Bendigo Advertiser, a bush walk through the Grampians turned into a multi-agency rescue mission when a large boulder came loose and trapped a man under it. The 73-year-old from Bendigo, who asked not to be named, said the first responders and his fellow bushwalkers were extraordinary. The former police officer suffered 7 broken ribs, 2 broken vertebrae and broke his sternum as well. This happened on Saturday. And fed up locals are outraged over multiple fires being lit at All Saints Church in Bendigo and the response from both authorities and owners. Emergency crews have been called to the historic church in the Bendigo Central Business District 7 times in August. But police are treating the fires as non-suspicious, but they will regularly patrol the area. In the Herald Sun, another splash of cash with the election not far away. The coalition's pledged $1.7 billion to introduce the state's first hybrid electric trains to Melbourne's booming western suburbs, a move that would more than double capacity. Shocking video footage has emerged showing the moment a fired-up parent was battered to the ground under a barrage of punches from an MMA-trained teen during a confrontation over bullying outside a Melbourne school. The father had allegedly threatened to slash the throats of the bullies, or the people he believed to be bullies, but ended up getting quite badly beaten. It was terrible footage on the news last night. I just can't believe it. We're going to hell in a handbasket, I'm sure of it. And a simmering personal matter, which has erupted on social media, could boil over during the footy final series. A high-placed media figure has been accused of cheating with a senior AFL club staffer while his partner was pregnant. Watch this space. That's your look at the newspapers. Gold Central Victoria, FM 98.3 AM 1071.

0: Gold Centre, Victoria, FM 98.3, AM 1071. It's the wake-up call with Robbo. Hello there. I tell you what, we spoke to Lisa Chesters there last week about money that the feds are stumping up to get into the pockets of the state government and local councils to fix the roads. Gee, I hope we put our hand in to get some, because yesterday I traversed the Loddonmalley Highway. I tell you what, is that still in parts a bit of a goat track? And, you know, a few of those really deep potholes that you really want to avoid, they look like real rim busters. So, gee, if you're out that way, take it easy on the road. But if you're anywhere, take it easy on the road. That's why I wouldn't ride a motorbike out there at the moment. Imagine doing 100 Ks on a motorbike and hitting one of those. Goodness me. Anyhow, that was what I saw yesterday when I was out SERP way. But it's good to have you with us this morning. We are going to put somebody else into the draw for the Harvey Norman handball competition. We've got over $400, in fact, $410 in the mystery song. Got it all happening this morning here in Gold Central Victoria.
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0: Gold Central Victoria, FM 98.3, AM 1071. It's Robbo this morning. Good to have you with us. Hope spring's starting off all right for you if you're up and about at this this time of the morning. Coming up, we're going to dip into the You Had One Job file in News of the Weird. That's coming up in the next 15 or 20 minutes for you. And we'll also have a look at what happened on this day. It was a very, very significant day in world history, particularly apropos World War II. Aaron has the details coming up in the next hour. It's Gold Central Victoria.
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8: G'day, it's Tom Parry with your local news. Fresh real estate data shows Bendigo's property prices went backward last month. The average value of a home decreased slightly by 0.1%, according to analysis by REA Group, to now sit at $652,000. That figure, though, is still up 0.25% on May of this year and 6% on the same period in 2025. A Bendigo man has shared his tale of survival after being crushed by a boulder and flown by air ambulance to the Alfred Hospital in Melbourne. The 73-year-old, who wished to remain anonymous, told Australian community media he suffered 7 broken ribs, 2 broken vertebrae and a broken sternum in the incident, which occurred on Saturday in the Grampians National Park. Regional Cities Victoria is welcoming the Premier's announcement of $352 million in additional statewide road maintenance. In a statement, the group's chair, Ben Blaine, described the move as long overdue, adding that further long-term investment will be needed to address the state's worsening country roads. RCV represents 10 of Victoria's regional councils, including the City of Greater Bendigo. With today being the first day of spring, Central Victorians can now prepare for next winter by collecting free firewood from designated state forest collection areas until November 30th. You'll need to familiarise yourself with each area and plan ahead, as the amount of available wood varies between locations. Doing so outside of designated areas or damaging dead or standing trees is illegal. To sport, and our Bendigo Pioneers have been felled in their Talent League wildcard game. The club's under-18 boys team travelled to Tasmania to play the Devils on Sunday arvo. Despite leading at the first change, the Pios ended up losing the high-scoring encounter by 6 goals.
1: 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National news. Now.
9: Morning, I'm Jackie Lim. A heartbreaking development in the Nepal flash flood tragedy, with the death of an Australian man confirmed. The family of New South Wales teacher Michael Keats says he's among the victims. More than 40 Aussies remain unaccounted for as the death toll reaches 900. Foreign Minister Penny Wong has told the ABC it's been difficult to get information out of the region.
10: But we will continue to work to do that, and our heart goes out to the families and friends of those who are not accounted for.
9: The slump hitting Australia's housing market is spreading. Figures from Cotality showing falls across 93% of capital city suburbs through winter. Police are appealing for information after the body of a baby was found inside a bin in Sydney's southwest. Detectives are urging the baby's mother to come forward for medical care. And Qantas ground crews are threatening to disrupt school holiday travel. A 24-hour strike, training bans and stopping overtime among the actions being talked about. They're pushing for better job security, pay and safety. In sport, and one of the greatest players to ever hit the soccer pitch has called time. Argentina's Lionel Messi announcing his retirement after more than 2 decades. Former Lions legend Jonathan Brown has joined those fearing Matthew Nix will be sacked as Crows coach if Adelaide doesn't beat the Bulldogs this weekend.
11: I think Nix is a really good coach, but at the end of the day, your record's what everyone goes to.
9: Brownie there on Fox Footy. And in the NRL, Nathan Cleary and Yasmin Meeks have taken out this year's Brad Fittler medals as the best Origin players for New South Wales. That's the latest in news and sport.
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1: Central Victoria weather, thanks to Prestige Jayco Bendigo.
0: Well, a foggy start to the first day of spring in many areas, so drive to conditions, certainly in and around Bendigo and out Gornong Way, as Ash said, is a bit foggy, so do take it easy. There will be a shower or two today, increasing at Ballarat, but temperatures 20 for Bendigo and Maryborough, 19 for Castlemaine, and 18 for Ballarat. Tomorrow, possible shower in Bendigo and Maryborough, shower or two in Castlemaine and Ballarat. Bendigo, Maryborough 16, Castlemaine 15, and Ballarat 13. At the moment, 4 in Eagle Hawk, Cardigan. I don't know how this works. 9 degrees, but it feels like 2.
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0: Mind you, there are many things about the Bureau of Meteorology that I don't really understand. But anyway, not a bad day coming up. That is the way forward. And as we go forward, a reminder too that another chance to get in the Harvey Norman handball competition as well. We'll do that sometime later in the show. And come along and show your skills on September 19. And you could pick up those fabulous prizes, the Big Hisense TV and the Halo 4 Burner Barbecue as well. Nice, in time for the granny, the grand final. Watch Geelong play. He says without 1 ounce of confidence. It is 6 past 6. It's Gold Central Victoria, FM 98.3 and AM 1071.

0: Gold Central Victoria, FM 98.3 AM 1071. It's the wake-up call with Robbo on this first day of spring. I'm having fun with this thing. Every Thursday on Gold Central Victoria, I'm going to give you a description of a commonly known place. Now, it could be local, it could be across Victoria, Australia, or indeed across the world as well. And the reason I'll be doing this, and the reason we call it Where in the World is Robbo, because if you can identify where I am, you'll pick up a $50 voucher to Hartley's Hunting and Fishing. And we'll be doing that every Thursday here on Gold Central Victoria, Where in the World is Robbo. That's what we'll be playing. Listen out for it on Thursday.
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0: A definite case of whoops. Don't know whether you saw this from the weekend, but the Sydney Marathon was held. Huge event. And the winner gets this magnificent medal engraved with familiar landmarks such as Sydney Opera House and the Harbour Bridge. But what designers meant to include was Sydney's Allianz Stadium. What they actually included was Munich's Allianz Arena. Yep, that's right, Munich, Germany. The mistake was discovered too late to change. Marathon organisers said, well, it's an unfortunate error, though it's certainly given everyone something to talk about this weekend, mostly in good humour. And Germany's Allianz Stadium took to Instagram to join in the fun. Perhaps, they said, Allianz Arena in Sydney and in Munich, both worth a visit. That's your news of the Weird, Gold Centre Victoria, FM 98.3, AM 1071.
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7: 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The 64 are bringing their smash hit show to Bendigo and Ballarat. 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

0: Gold Central Victoria, FM 98.3 AM 1071. It's the Wake Up Call with Robbo, 20 past 6. Tom Parry from the newsroom's popped in. Tom, morning.
1: Morning to you, Robbo.
0: Good to see you at this bright and early stage of the day. I guess we're always learning, and one thing that we learn is that the order of just a couple of words can make quite a difference to the meaning. And I say that apropos something that you said on the radio yesterday. It was in relation to the service on Saturday for Russell Jack from the Chinese Museum. So just run me through, what did you mean to say?
1: Okay, so I meant to say that he was someone who puts others before himself, implying he was selfless.
0: Yes, and what did you actually put?
1: I actually put himself before others, implying he was selfish, which I did not intend to do, and I want to say right now, I profusely apologise, especially to Mr. Jack's family.
0: Yes, he does so. He apologises from the heart of his bottom. Bottom of his heart. There we go again. Gee, it's so easy, isn't it? No, look, I think in fairness, we thought we'd make light of it, but it's a slip of the tongue or a slip of the fingers on the typewriter, and I think that, you know, that happens to the best of us, mate.
1: Yes, indeed.
0: Yeah, and to you and I as well, as well as the best of us.
1: I mean, that always happens at this time of the morning. You know, sometimes you've had a big weekend and you think you're doing everything right and something just trips you up and then suddenly your whole morning falls over.
0: Yeah, don't lose any sleep over it. Good on you, mate. Tom's back with the news at 6:30. It's Gold Central Victoria.

0: central Victoria. He's not travelling too well, is Phil. Poor fella. They're all getting old, aren't they? See, Angry's in hospital, had a cardiac arrest or something, Angry Anderson. Gee, it's just that stage we're going through, I guess, isn't it? Hey, grand final. It's not too far away, and Harvey Norman have teamed up with Gold Centre Victoria for the footy handball competition again this year. Now, this is for demonstration purposes only. This is what you're listening out for. Yeah, the old siren. When you hear that, your cue to call, and you can get yourself in the handball comp. And what's happening is that on the 19th of September, we'll get all of you together and test your skills at Harvey Norman in Bendigo. One lucky person will have their grand final day set, a Hisense 65-inch 4K smart TV and a Gasmate Halo 4-burner barbecue. Giddy up. So listen out for your chance to get on the handball list. Come down and have a crack at the handball with us and maybe win those great prizes with Gold Centre Victoria and Harvey Norman.
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7: G'day, it's Tom Parry with your local news. House prices in Bendigo experienced a slight drop in August. That's according to a new report out today from REA Group, showing the city's median house price fell by 0.1% to now sit at $652,000. Even so, that figure remains 0.28% higher than May of this year and 6% above the same period in 2025. There's been a lucky escape for a Bendigo man who found himself crushed by a boulder, resulting in 7 broken ribs, 2 broken vertebrae and a broken sternum. This happened on Saturday while he was hiking through the Grampians National Park, with the anonymous 73-year-old telling Australian community media the first responders and fellow bushwalkers who assisted him were extraordinary and so professional. Several Central Victorian schools will receive grants to help fund their out-of-hours care programs. Among the recipients of the state government funds are Denali Primary and Newstead Primary. Education Minister Gabrielle Williams says the initiative is a game-changer for families.
8: This is about backing regional families, backing working families, and doing what we can to make life that little bit easier.
7: Ambulance Victoria has urged us to be asthma ready this spring, saying that pollen, dust and thunderstorms are among the seasonal triggers that can cause serious flare-ups. Those who suffer from the chronic health condition have been reminded to review their action plans and to check their medication. Asthma can become life-threatening if left unmanaged. And in sport, semi-finals took place across Saturday and Sunday in the Maryborough-Castlemaine District Netball League. A-grades encounters had Carisbrook defeating Talbot 53-44 and Navarre getting the better of Denali 77-26.
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9: Morning, I'm Jackie Lim. House prices across the country are continuing to slip. Figures from Cotality show the National Home Value Index fell almost 1% in August, a fifth consecutive decline. Cotality's Gerard Berg says the downturn kicked off with those rate rises earlier this year.
10: We've seen the impact of rising costs of living pressures from the Iran conflict, and then more recently we've seen the changes in the federal budget impacting investors.
9: There's been a sad development from Nepal overnight, with the family of missing New South Wales man Michael Keats saying the 37-year-old is among the dead. 43 Aussies are among the 4,000 people still unaccounted for. A US strike on an Iranian island has left two people dead as tensions between Washington and Tehran bubble up again. Iranian media reported several others were injured in the attack in the Strait of Hormuz. And the jury in the Tupac Shakur murder trial in Las Vegas is hearing closing arguments. Former LA gang leader Dwayne Keefe D. Davis has pleaded not guilty to orchestrating the 1996 drive-by shooting that killed the rap icon. In sport and to NRL, Sam Walker's Roosters teammate Connor Watson insists the halfback season isn't over just yet, despite the 24-year-old having surgery on his ankle.
11: These injuries, you can get back from them in 4 to 6 weeks. It's definitely possible.
9: The partner of Collingwood captain Darcy Moore will boycott the Brownlows this month. Dee Salmon says she feels the AFL's values no longer align with her own following the Sydney Swan scandal. And the end of an era for a soccer great, Lionel Messi's announced his retirement from Argentina's national squad. That's the latest in news and sport.
1: Rural News. Now.
12: Good morning, I'm Gabrielle Hodson. The ripple effects being felt across the world from China's so-called safeguard beef quota. It was reached in mid-June, and a Rabobank report says since then, monthly Aussie beef exports to the Middle Kingdom have fallen 71%. Much of our beef has now been redirected to other destinations such as Japan, Korea, the US and the Middle East, which all recorded big increases in beef through June and July. El Niño conditions expected in Australia this spring and summer are expected to push up food prices and to add to national inflation pressure. But the Financial Review says the weather phenomenon could actually boost the mining industry if it plays havoc with production in South America. Globally, the largest weather-exposed commodities include palm oil, coffee, rice, sugar, cocoa and cotton, plus Australian wheat, barley and canola. Wildlife Victoria has sent a team of vets to the far southwest of the state, where hundreds of dead birds are lying along the coast in the estuary near Nelson, a known H5 bird flu hotspot. They'll attend to sick animals and euthanise any that are beyond help, but Chief Executive Lisa Palmer says their role isn't to pick up dead birds because that's a government responsibility.
13: Wildlife Victoria is a charity, not a government agency, and while we don't have carriage of incident control, our role is to identify and respond to welfare needs of wildlife that are still alive and suffering. So that is very specifically veterinary triage and wildlife rescue. We'll be removing the carcasses of any wildlife we humanely euthanise.
12: WA's oldest milk producer, Browns Dairy, has hit the market, with the Financial Review predicting there'll be strong interest from domestic and international buyers as the global demand grows for protein-rich foods. The 140-year-old company is a market leader in the West and also sells yogurt, cheese and iced coffee in supermarkets across the nation. The company employs about 300 people and is forecasting around $288 million in annual revenue, a rise of 6% on the year before. The Albanese government has launched a national bioenergy feedstock strategy, a framework to help boost fuel security and create opportunities in a relatively new local industry. Australia already exports around $6 billion worth of feedstocks, including canola, sugar and more, supporting bioenergy production overseas. Federal Agriculture Minister Julie Collins says Aussie farmers can and should play a key role in securing more homegrown fuel. And nominations are open for the Live Export Young Achiever of the Year via the Australian Livestock Exporters Council. Last year's winner, 32-year-old Jack Webb, is originally from Cairns, but these days lives in Jakarta, where he's the general manager of PT Indonesia Livestock Operations.
14: Between the long-standing tradition of this award, with ALEC and Nutrien, and allowing a young person to be recognised.
12: And that's the state of the country. I'm Gabriel Hodson. Good morning.
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0: Yeah, well, a shower or two around for the first day of spring, increasing in Ballarat, 20 for Bendigo and Maryborough, 19 Castlemaine. Ballarat, 18. Tomorrow, possible shower in Bendigo and Maryborough. A shower or two in Castlemaine and Ballarat. Bendigo and Maryborough, 16. Tomorrow, Castlemaine, 15 and Ballarat, 13. It's 4 in Ascot at the moment, and in Lake Wendouree, 9. Feels like 2.
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0: Hidden history. A great local singer is the subject today. We'll be doing that very shortly with Charles Fay. And a look at what happened on this day, and a very significant day in terms of the world's peace happened on this day back in the day. And Aaron will have all the details for us. It's 21 to 7, Gold Central Victoria.

0: Gold, Central Victoria, FM 98.3, AM 1071. Any correlation between the title of that song, You Give Love a Bad Name, and our next guest, Charles Fay, is purely coincidental. Charles, good morning.
1: Thank you, Mark.
0: You're very welcome. Now, Amy Castles, a singer of note. See what I did there. We are going to discuss her today in our Hidden History segment. Tell us about her.
1: Yeah, Amy was born in Carlton to Australian parents in 1880, but they moved to Bendigo, and she was a graduate of St Killian's Primary School and St Mary's Girls Convent in Bendigo, where she learnt music, and the whole family was highly musical. Her sister Ethel was a good soprano, so was another sister Eileen, and a brother George was a tenor. But anyway, in, I suppose, 1898, she took part in a sort of production of Gilbert and Sullivan's Patience, made a sensation in that, and then had a concert in Melbourne, which was a sort of huge success. And out of that, there was a sort of subscription to raise money to send her overseas, and they raised this phenomenal amount of, you know, for the late 1890s, £4,000, a huge sum.
0: Yeah.
1: And I mean, you know, most people couldn't dream of that. Anyway, that took her to Paris, where she did some musical training, didn't agree with that, but went back to London. And in 1901, she made her first appearance at Covent Garden, which was, you know, a great achievement for a young Australian. And she returned to Australia in the following year and did a tour of Australia, and then left Australia again at the end of, or in 1902. And apparently she gave a final performance at the exhibition building. Now, I've got one source that said 20,000 people attended that concert. I think that's a bit over the top.
0: Yeah.
1: But there apparently was 2,000 people.
0: Wow.
1: At the exhibition to listen to her. And when she goes back to London in the early 20th century, her career really takes off. So, you know, to give you an example, in 1905 and 1906, she gave a command performance before George the Seventh, and in 1911, she accepted a four-year contract to join the Vienna Imperial Opera, and she was a major singer for them.
0: I thought you were going to say the Vienna Boys Choir.
1: Vienna had a sort of minor musical tradition, you know.
0: Yeah.
1: People like Beethoven, Mozart, Joseph Haydn, Gustav Mahler came from there, so she really was in the tradition, you know.
0: Yeah.
1: People like Beethoven, Mozart, Joseph Haydn, Gustav Mahler came from there, so she really was.

0: leaves Vienna and goes to New York and establishes herself in New York. And I think during the war, she sort of opens up her house to visiting Australians. But very importantly, while she's in the U.S., she has performances, she and her sister, I think, have performances for injured American soldiers coming back to the U.S.
1: Oh, wow. Hey, just finally, mate, latter years, when did she give up singing and when did she pass?
0: Her career never really recovered after the First World War, but she toured Australia in 1919 and 1925. And very interesting, in 1931, she took part in one of the first talkie movies in a singing part. And she gave sort of odd concerts, occasional concerts in the 1950s. But she retired to Melbourne, and she suffered from diabetes, and she died in November 1951 in Box Hill.
1: Wow. Really is a part of our hidden history, and you think of very few people except aficionados would know of her, but you look at her career, and she was absolutely up there on the world stage. So a very fascinating career, Charles.
0: Yeah. Just by the by, if you go onto YouTube, you can listen to three recordings she made in 1906.
1: Oh, right, okay. Well,
0: she had a beautiful voice.
1: I see Angry Anderson from Rose Tattoos in hospital at the moment. I'm probably more likely to go onto YouTube and have a listen to one of his songs. But good on you, Charles. Have a great week,
0: okay,
1: and we'll
0: Mark.
1: Talk to you next week. See you, mate.
0: Okay, catch you.
1: Bye. 13 to 7. It's Gold Central Victoria.
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5: In 1967, Johnny Farnham signed a record deal with EMI. He was just 18. 2 months later, Sadie was released and topped the charts.
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5: The final resting place of the Titanic was discovered in 1985, 73 years after sinking.
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10: 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The Rock

0: Gold, Central Victoria. Yes, it is September. September the 1st. September 1st, start of spring. And, well, I can see a nice morning dawning, but certainly where I am, there's a bit of fog around. So just be aware of that. Drive to conditions, obviously. We'll check the weather details for you, how this day's coming up. But by the end of it, there could be a little bit of rain about. I'll tell you that much. Then in the next half hour, we'll be talking to the Bendigo Police, as we do on a Tuesday morning at around this time. And then we are going to try and give away $410. That's the kitty for the mystery song, thanks to Bendigo Electronics. So listen out for your chance at that as well. Plenty coming up, including the Harvey Norman handball comp as well. Don't forget that. Lots going on. Hope you can stay with us. It's Gold Central Victoria.
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9: G'day, it's Tom Parry with your local news. More signs today that the Bendigo property market appears to be cooling. A new report from REA Group shows the city's median property value fell slightly by 0.1% last month, but still remains 6% higher than the same time last year and around 0.25% above figures for the month of May. The average Bendigo home now costs around $652,000. Victoria's first responders are being recognised for their professionalism after coming to the aid of a Bendigo man who was crushed by a boulder in the Grampians National Park. The anonymous 73-year-old has told his tale of survival to Australian community media, which reports he suffered 7 broken ribs, 2 broken vertebrae and a broken sternum. A pledge from the state government to fill 500,000 potholes is being welcomed by Regional Cities Victoria. In a statement, the group's chair, Ben Blaine, described the move as long overdue, while adding that further long-term investment will be needed to address the state's worsening country roads. Greater Bendigo Council counts among RCV's 10 members. Still on politics, and the government has offered grants to a number of Central Victorian schools, including Gornong Primary and Trentham District Primary. Education Minister Gabrielle Williams says the money they receive will help cover the cost of before and after school programs.
10: We know how important that is for working families, providing an opportunity for parents to get back to work, to take on extra shifts or to take on extra study if that's what they want to do.
9: And in local sport, a couple of tight contests played out in a weekend of Loddon Valley Football League semis. Saturday's senior game had minor premiers Bridgewater triumphing against Pyramid Hill by just 2 points, while on Sunday, reigning champs Morong secured a 10-point victory in their clash with Inglewood.
1: Gold Central Victoria, national news, now.
11: Morning, I'm Jackie Lim. The death toll from the flash flood disaster in Nepal has risen to over 900, with the first Australian confirmed dead. The grieving family of New South Wales man Michael Keats describing the loss as heartbreaking and overwhelming. 43 Aussies are still missing. The homicide squad is in Sydney's southwest this morning, where a man has been shot dead during a home invasion. Police were called just before 4 local time, with a man in his 20s dying at the scene. Latest figures show national home prices fell a further 0.2% in August, marking the 5th consecutive month of price falls across the country. All major capitals except Darwin recorded falls last month, with the largest drop in Adelaide. Experts say there are strong signs of fewer investors in the market. And violent shoppers will be banned from retail stores in new workplace protection orders. Coles, Woolworths, Kmart and Bunnings are among those backing a plan to ban offenders. The laws are earmarked to come into effect in the next 12 months. In sport, Nick Riewoldt has labelled Scott Pendlebury's exit from Collingwood as strange, saying he deserved a better farewell. It comes after Pendle's decision to join the Suns on a 4-year player-coach hybrid deal. He played 442 games for the Magpies. In the NRL, Nathan Cleary's taken out the Brad Fittler medal as the Origin Player of the Year for the Blues. Yasmin Meeks took out the gong for Best Player in the Women's Series. And over in the US Open, Kim Birrell and Taylor Preston have both won through to the second round. That's the latest in news and sport.
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1: Gold Central Victoria weather for the Courthouse Hotel, Pall Mall, Bendigo.
0: Quite a nice morning, but there will be a shower or two increasing in Ballarat across the day at some stage. 20 for Bendigo and Maryborough, 19 for Castlemaine and 18 for Ballarat. And tomorrow, possible shower in Bendigo and Maryborough, shower or two in Castlemaine and Ballarat. Bendigo and Maryborough, 16, Castlemaine, 15, Ballarat, 13. Currently, Strathdale, 4 in Delacombe, 9.
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0: The police report, that is on the way, and we'll also be playing the mystery song. Thanks to Bendigo Electronics, $410. That's what's in the kitty, so listen up for your chance to take part in that before too long. It is 7:06. 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

0: Gold Centre Victoria, FM 98.3 AM 1071. It's the wake-up call with Robbo this morning. Tuesday morning means time to catch up with the police, and a very important time coming up for the police as well. Let's catch up with Sergeant Wallace Manane, and we're going to talk about Blue Ribbon. Wallace, good morning.
1: Good morning, Mark, and good morning to you and your listeners.
0: So Blue Ribbon Day, this is very poignant, in many ways a sad day, but a very important day on the police calendar.
1: Absolutely, yeah. We've had obviously some very publicised events and, you know, with some recent memorial services in Wangaratta and Bright just last week. Very poignant, I think that is the right word to use, and always something that brings... bring some thoughts and some memories for those affected in the line of duty. Coming up on Wednesday the 30th of September, and in Bendigo there will be a ceremony in Myers Street, Bendigo, on that day.
0: Yeah, I've been to most of them in the past. Unfortunately, I'm away this time, which is a real shame. But, you know, Tom Elliott was talking last week around the time that there were those memorials for those fallen, that... whatever way you look at it, and you never ever want it to happen, but being a police person is not a normal job, and you just don't know what could be thrown at you at any given time, as you know, as we've seen happen on too many occasions.
1: You're very right, and look, I'm personally from a blue family, so to speak. I've got a sister and a brother both in the police force. My dad is a retired police member as well. But regardless of that, we're also from a bigger and wider blue family, you know, and that's our personal family and friends and people that see us, you know, coming into work each and every day. And as you said, we're not in a normal role, and we try to keep a bit of normality with our, you know, personal and professional life. But particularly the incidents in Porepunkar, you know, the Eastern Freeway tragedy back in 2020, this year also we had the 40th anniversary of the Russell Street bombing and the death of Angela Taylor many years ago. So, yeah, there has been a number of publicised events, and we really appreciate the support through Blue Ribbon from the community and those that keep us, you know, at the forefront of their minds. Yeah.
0: Have you seen in your time, and I don't know how long you've been in the force, but have you seen in your time just even the interactions with general public change? It just seems to me, and this is purely a layman's just observation, that, you know, there seems to be a lot more aggression around. So, you know, even if you're just pulling somebody up over something, it just seems different than it was 10 years ago. And I guess social media probably has a lot to do with that too.
1: I would have to agree, yes, and I think most police members on the road would agree. I'm probably one of the, getting into a stage of my career, so I'm in the elder, you know, variety. I'm 17 years into the police and joined at 25 years of age. There has certainly been a change, whether that's social media or whether that's just sort of societal changes, and COVID probably didn't help. But yes, there's a lot of angry people in the world, and gee, it's always refreshing when we get some kindness and some good things that happen to sort of counteract those things that we do see day to day. You know, being a supervisor at the police station, I certainly see the good things that the police members do, but that doesn't always make the front page of the paper or the news reports and the radio.
0: Yeah.
1: But I can assure the community that there are police members, particularly here at Bendigo, because that's my area at the moment. They're out there doing good things, and we certainly try to combat those people that, you know, get a bit of coverage with some unusual thoughts on, you know, what the police may or may not be doing. But yeah, there are certainly members out there doing the right thing each and every shift.
0: Yeah, of course.
1: But yeah, there certainly has been a change, I suppose. But that might just also be that there's, yeah, as you said, more social media and more more ability for people to put their thoughts out online and in the community.
0: But yeah. So how can people help support and recognise Blue Ribbon Day?
1: Blue Ribbon Day, certainly the, you know, the Remembrance Day on the 30th of September is open to any community members that wish to come along to that. But there's also social media channels for Blue Ribbon. I personally follow that on, you know, I think it's the Instagram and Facebook, where there's a lot of, you know, ability to sort of see different things that they might flag and put as, you know, particular people that they're remembering and deaths that have happened. So the Blue Ribbon social pages are very good as well. On their website, they do have a suite of, you know, merchandise and things that are available for purchase as well. So it's that. But you know what? Also, on a very ground level, if you see the police out and about, please go and have a chat and give them that thanks and give them that praise, because we certainly appreciate, whether it's the young children or whether it's the families that, you know, don't always have interactions with police.
0: Yeah.
1: You know, go and give that police member a high five, or go and have a quick little chat with them and wish them all the best for their day or their shift. That's also very welcome by the members.
0: No, look, it's a very important day. I was just thinking to myself, you say there's merchandise for sale. I guess you're not actually selling police uniforms there, are you? No.
1: No, not so much. Not so much. No, I don't think we're allowed to do that one. But no, certainly little teddy bears and little pins and things like that, and the traditional blue ribbon.
0: Yeah.
1: You know, the blue checkered flag and things like that.
0: Absolutely.
1: I don't know, maybe Temu. You could maybe try Temu or Shein. They might have police uniforms if that's what you're after, Mark. I don't know how legitimate they would be or how
0: Well, the worst part is, looking, based on my history, they wouldn't bloody fit. You know,
1: so. You might need to get going to the gym or something, Mark. Yeah. I don't know.
0: You might go to one of those shops that you know, sell stuff for parties and get-togethers and stuff. I don't know.
1: Oh anyway, goodness! Yeah, okay, we're off on a tangent here.
0: Moving on. Hey Wallace, great to chat. Congratulations on the work you do in relation to the Blue Ribbon Day, and to all of your fellow officers as well. And a real pleasure to have a chat to you. Thank you.
1: It's greatly appreciated. Thank you, and thanks to your Gold FM team as well.
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0: 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This is the Mystery Song. What do you think it is? 544-1071. 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
0: We are off to Kalgoorlie and saying good morning to Scott. G'day, Scott. How are you doing?
8: Yeah, good, thanks, Robbo.
0: That's the boy. Now, what era are you sort of going for with the Mystery Song?
9: Would it possibly be Steeler's wheel stuck in the middle with you?
0: Ah, let's just have a listen. Stuck in the middle with you, Steeler's wheel.
10: Tell him he's dreaming.
0: No, it's not, unfortunately, mate. So sorry about that. But another one we can mark off. And, Scott, keep thinking about it and keep trying, mate. All the best.
9: Good on you, Robo.
0: Thanks very much indeed. 23 past 7, Gold Centre Victoria.

0: Gold Central Victoria, FM 98.3 AM 1071. It's a wake-up call. Lovely morning. Could be some rain around, though, at some stage today. That fog looks like it's lifting off, certainly around where I am at the moment. So if there's still a bit and you might come across the odd patch, just be careful. And don't forget, too, that school zones are going to be in operation before too long as well. So make sure you're cognizant of that. Right, Pick the Flick, that's coming up. We'll have a line from a movie. Pretty easy one today, I reckon. And if you get that right, you'll win a double pass to the Star Cinema Eagle Hawk. We'll do that right after the news and weather, which is next.
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6: G'day, it's Tom Parry with your local news. Fresh real estate data shows Bendigo's property prices went backward last month. The average value of a home decreased slightly by 0.1%, according to analysis by REA Group, to now sit at $652,000. That figure, though, is still up 0.25% on May of this year and 6% on the same period in 2025. A Bendigo man has shared his tale of survival after being crushed by a boulder and flown by air ambulance to the Alfred Hospital in Melbourne. The 73-year-old, who wished to remain anonymous, told Australian community media he suffered 7 broken ribs, 2 broken vertebrae and a broken sternum in the incident, which happened on Saturday in the Grampians National Park. Regional Cities Victoria is welcoming the Premier's announcement of $352 million in additional statewide road maintenance. In a statement, the group's chair, Ben Blaine, described the move as long overdue, while also noting that further long-term investment will be needed to address the state's worsening country roads. RCV represents 10 of Victoria's regional councils, including the city of Greater Bendigo. With today being the first day of spring, Central Victorians can now prepare for next winter by collecting free firewood from designated state forest collection areas until November 30th. You'll need to familiarise yourself with each area and plan ahead, as the amount of available timber varies between locations. Those who damage dead or standing trees or collect wood outside of designated areas face substantial fines. And in sport, our Bendigo Pioneers have been felled in their Talent League wildcard game. The club's under-18 boys team travelled to Tasmania to play the Devils on Sunday arvo. Despite leading at the first change, the Pios were defeated by 6 goals in a high-scoring encounter.
1: Gold Central Victoria. National news. Now.
7: Morning, I'm Jackie Lim. Australia's housing market has continued to fall across winter. Figures from Cotality show home values slipped across 93% of capital city suburbs. Experts are urging those looking to get into the housing market to do their homework. The desperate search continues for the mother of a baby boy whose body was discovered in a bin in West Sydney. Police say their main concern is for the woman's welfare, while Detective Acting Superintendent Darren Sly says support is being provided to his members who attended the grim scene.
8: My officers are professional, they'll do their jobs, but like anybody, they're human. And we're talking a newborn baby here.
7: Qantas regional ground crews have voted overwhelmingly in favour of industrial action as workers push for better pay. The Transport Workers Union says 97% of participating staff backed measures, including work stoppages of up to 24 hours. No strike date has yet been set. And Tom Holland has become the third highest grossing actor ever. He now ranks just behind Scarlett Johansson and Zoe Saldana. World number one Aryna Sabalenka is off to a flying start in her bid for a third straight US Open crown. She claimed a first round win as the tournament's second day got underway, while men's 10th seed Arthur Fils crashed out. It comes after Novak Djokovic's shock early exit yesterday, leaving the men's draw wide open. And the strikers are believed to be set for a major win, with former England captain Ben Stokes keen to come to Adelaide. He last played with the Melbourne Renegades in the BBL in 2014. That's the latest in news and sport.
5: Yes Concrete is the one-stop shop for all you will need. 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From that small amount of sand or stones right through to the complete construction, trade customers or retail, Yes Concrete is the one to call. 54470388. 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
1: Gold Central Victoria weather, thanks to Prestige Jayco Bendigo.
0: Shower 2 later in the day, increasing in Ballarat. Bendigo, Maryborough 20, Casimir 19, Ballarat 18. Having said that, a gorgeous start to spring on this lovely Tuesday morning. And then tomorrow, possible shower in Bendigo and Maryborough. Shower 2 in Castlemaine and Ballarat. Bendigo, Maryborough 16, Castlemaine 15 and Ballarat 13. Currently, White Hills 5 in Maldon, 8 degrees.
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0: Start of spring, nice day. Let's make it a nice, easy one for you today. Here is Pick the Flick.
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0: What movie is that from? 544-1071. 544-1071. 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

0: Girl, Central Victoria. Pick the Flick and win a double pass to the Star Cinema Eagle Hawk.
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2: Morning, how are you?
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2: Oh, I'm good. What do you mean you're too old for this? Come on.
1: Never too old, that's what I say. Never too old.
2: Isn't it Danny Glover and Co and Lethal Weapon?
1: It certainly is. This is it.
3: I'm too old for this.
1: Indeed. There you go, mate. Well done, double pass. Star Cinema Eagle Hawk. She's all yours. Thanks so much. Have a great day, mate. Enjoy spring.
2: You too, mate. Yeah, you too. Catch up.

0: Centre Victoria, FM 98.3, AM 1071. Wake up call with Robbo, 17 to 8. We're off to Mount Alexander Shire now as a part of our Shire whip around each week. Michael Anear is the CEO. Michael, morning.
1: Good morning, Robbo, on this beautiful sunny morning.
0: It's great, isn't it? They reckon there will be a bit of precipitation around at some stage later, but hey, I'll take a morning like this every day of the week.
1: Yeah, I'm with you on that one, Robbo.
0: Good man. All righty. Now, your smoke and vape free policy.
1: Yeah, this is a really important one for us, Robbo. Last week at our council meeting, the council has adopted the Shire's very first smoke and vape free policy. The policy allows us to establish a clear process for identification of potential new sites that are out in the public to make smoke and vape free. This is really, really important because vaping was one of the key issues that young people within our community identified that were affecting them and something that they wanted to do about. So what council is looking to do is to work with them and to support our broader community to reduce the exposure to secondhand smoke and vape-related harm for all members of our community, and particularly for those in our younger segment of our community that have identified this as an issue. So what we will do is we'll be working with our community through consultation to identify if there's any areas that they would like to designate as smoke and vape free on a permanent basis, or also associated with events that are held in the Shire so they could be smoke and vape free into the future as relevant. Mm. Our goal really is to protect those young people and all people from that secondhand smoke and issues related to harm.
0: Yeah, probably. Great initiative. Now, the Safer Business Initiative. Tell us about this one.
1: Yeah, so we've partnered with Vic Health to offer free training for local businesses. It's really to help them deal with workplace aggression, including verbal abuse, threatening behaviour and other challenging situations that their staff may face. One of our local cafes here has actually a really great picture, Robbo. It's a picture of Agro the puppet, and basically it says no, and then the picture of Agro here. So it's really good. They're really good on the front foot there. But what we're trying to do is help out the broader business community here to find ways and practical means that they can look at spotting early signs of aggression and prevent incidents for their workers when they happen. The session will be run by a local workplace safety specialist. It's a former New South Wales police inspector. And I understand it's really engaging from what I've heard on all accounts. So a workplace safety specialist, it's a former New South Wales police inspector. And I understand it's really engaging from what I've heard on

0: in society, which is very, very concerning. So I think anything like this that we can do is certainly a fantastic idea. That's for sure and certain. So insurance consultations for fire-affected residents still working their way through the aftermath of those fires.
1: Yeah, so a number of residents here in Harcourt, Warmer and Ravenswood that have been affected by those devastating fires in January are still looking to get back on track for their life, and many of those have insurance claims. So what we've set up is a face-to-face meeting with their insurers and with the Insurance Council of Australia. This will be held in Harcourt, and it'll be at the Harcourt Leisure Centre next Tuesday, the 15th, from 10 to 4pm. It's a really important opportunity for those who have made an insurance claim to come in and have a chat to their insurer. And if their insurer is not present, they can talk to the Insurance Council of Australia directly, who can then follow up on their behalf with their insurer. It really just gives them a person to speak to put a face to the phone call or to the emails and to the online systems that insurers have these days. And helps people work through those final touches that they have with their insurance claims to help them get back to restart their lives and get back into the community that we really are supporting there in Harcourt to revive and really strengthen for the future.
0: Yeah, terrific stuff. Plenty going on, that's for sure. Michael, as always, thank you very much for that. Have a great week yourself. We'll talk next week.
1: Yep, you too, Rob. Bye.
0: Michael Anear from the Mount Alexandershire on the wake-up call. It is 13 to 8. Robbo here till 8.30. Then, of course, Tom Elliott with the morning show as well. Oh, you better do this. Yeah. There you go. Harvey Norman, footy competition with Gold Central Victoria. Want to have a crack and get involved? Give us a call now, 544-1071, 544-1071.
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0: Mick from K-Flat, well done. Into the handball competition with Harvey Norman and Gold Central Victoria. Here's what will happen. He and a number of other winners will roll up on the 19th of September to Harvey Norman in Bendigo to test their skills in the handball comp. We did this last year. It was a heck of a lot of fun as well. And more than fun, one lucky person's going to win a 65-inch Hisense 4K smart TV and a gas-made halo for burner barbecue. You get it all organised before grand final, so you'd have it on grand final day. I think you'll find you have plenty more friends who want to come around to your joint to watch the grand final with that in tow. So test your footy.

skills, the Harvey Norman Bendigo Handball Comp on Gold Centre Victoria, and Workday, Feel Good Workday, another chance this afternoon with Kylie to get yourself on the shortlist to come along and play the handball comp. It is the wake-up call. It's 9 to 8.

0: Yeah, I think he's trying to tell us something there. It's 5 to 8. It's Gold Central Victoria, FM 98.3, AM 1071. Robbo here. Going to be talking about oxymorons in the next half hour as well. Plus, Tom from the newsroom's popping in for something that happened yesterday. We'll tell you more about that coming up. Plus, the Celebration Hub. And if you've got something to celebrate, goldcentralvictoria.com.au, or you can go to our Facebook page at Gold Central Victoria as well and enter it there. And we would love to publicise what it is that you are celebrating and put you in the draw for that $50 voucher to the Queen's Arms Hotel as well. Hey, don't forget too, coming up on Thursday, it's Where in the World is Robbo? You can have the chance to win a $50 Hartley's Hunting and Fishing voucher on Gold Central Victoria by listening to my cryptic clues and working out where I am. Simple. Where in the world is Robbo? So where in the hell is Robbo? But the world, that's what we'll say. News and weather next.
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10: G'day, it's Tom Parry with your local news. House prices in Bendigo experienced a slight fall in August. That's according to a new report out today from REA Group, showing the city's median house price fell by 0.1% to now sit at $652,000. Even so, that figure remains 0.28% higher than May of this year and 6% above the same period in 2025. There's been a lucky escape for a Bendigo man who found himself crushed by a boulder, resulting in 7 broken ribs, 2 broken vertebrae and a broken sternum. This happened on Saturday while he was hiking through the Grampians National Park, with the anonymous 73-year-old telling Australian community media the bushwalkers and first responders who assisted him were extraordinary and so professional. Several Central Victorian schools will receive grants to help fund their out-of-hours care programs. Among the recipients of the state government funds are Taradale Primary and Harcourt Valley Primary, both receiving 30 grand. Education Minister Gabrielle Williams says the initiative is a game changer for households.
11: This is about backing regional families, backing working families, and doing what we can to make life that little bit easier.
10: Ambulance Victoria wants us to be asthma ready this spring, saying that pollen, dust and thunderstorms are among the seasonal triggers that cause serious flare-ups, which can become life-threatening if left unmanaged. Those who suffer from the chronic health condition should review their action plan and check their medication. To local sport now, and the semi-finals took place across Saturday and Sunday in Maryborough-Castlemaine District football. Clashes in the senior comp saw Newstead shocking the reigning premiers Trentham in an 8-point victory and Harcourt downing Navarre by 47 points.
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12: Morning, I'm Jackie Lim. A tragic update in Nepal's deadly flash floods, with a New South Wales teacher confirmed among the victims. More than 40 Aussies are still unaccounted for as the death toll climbs to 900. Pauline Hanson has reportedly beefed up her security detail. The One Nation leader now has as many as a dozen officers protecting her. It comes after One Nation won a seat in WA's by-election over the weekend, while PM Anthony Albanese has been accused of inciting violence, labelling the party dangerous and decisive. Donald Trump's had a lot to say just hours after launching a new attack on Tehran. He's calling for the country's leaders to face prosecution for what he's described as war crimes against humanity, labelling Iran as a dead and failed nation. And spring has arrived with a burst of heat for parts of Australia. After months of winter rain, many areas are set to dry out fast. The Bureau of Meteorology's Jonathan Howe on the ABC says spring is known as the roller coaster season.
13: Warmer than average spring is pretty much locked in, but the rainfall will be one to watch.
12: In sport, Argentinian great Lionel Messi has taken to social media to confirm he's hanging up the boots, calling time on his international football career. The NRL has confirmed it will continue to trial its new kickoff rule change this weekend, but only in the two matches that will have no bearing on the finals makeup. And the Tassie Devils are reportedly targeting Geelong's Andrew Mackey to become GM of footy. Cats veteran Tom Atkins says it's a smart move.
14: When you're at a good organisation like the Cats, people would be smart to try and take players from us, take staff from us.
12: That's the latest in news and sport.
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0: Well, a shower or two forecast for a bit later in the day, but it's gorgeous morning. And those showers might increase in Ballarat. Bendigo, Maryborough 20, Castlemaine 19, Ballarat 18. Tomorrow, possible shower in Bendigo and Maryborough. Shower or two in Castlemaine and Ballarat. Bendigo tomorrow, 16, along with Maryborough, Castlemaine 15 and Ballarat expecting 13 degrees. Currently, Stratfield say 6, Creswick 9.
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0: 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That's where you go to let us know what it is that you are celebrating. We would love to hear from you. And you could pick yourself up a weekly $50 voucher to the Queen's Arms Hotel. We do that on a feel-good Friday. It's 8:05. Gold Central Victoria.

0: That's why they reckon more of us are going to hell than heaven, because there's a highway to hell. There's only a stairway to heaven. It's 8:09. It's Gold Central Victoria.
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0: Yes. Now, Andrea is in Maiden Gully. Funnily enough, her husband Brian is too. And what about that? What a coinkydenky. Anyway, Brian wishes Andrea a very, very happy birthday. And he's going to do a bit of cooking for you, I believe. So I've found this from the Three Stooges, which might be fitting for the day that's in it.
3: We baked you a birthday cake. If you get it to me, eh? And you moan and groan and woe. Don't forget we told you so.
4: Happy birthday!

0: Gold Central Victoria, FM 98.3 AM 1071. Welcome to spring, folks. Gee, look out there. It is looking very nice for sure. Now, oxymorons, they're little things I like. I love quirks of speech patterns and words. So here are my top 10 oxymorons for you. A working vacation. Think about it. Pretty ugly. Yeah, no, definitely wrong. Definite maybe. We've all heard that. Hey, a definite maybe. Terribly pleased. Clearly misunderstood. What? A small crowd. By its very size, isn't a crowd big? Airline food? Nothing more to be said there. Act naturally. Yeah, interesting one. I'd like an exact estimate, if I could please. Said no one ever. And this one will get me in trouble. Government worker. Oxymorons. Love them.
1: We love our Aussie anthems.

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0: Gold, Central Victoria, FM 98.3 AM 1071, the wake-up call with Robbo, 20 past 8. Tom from the newsroom has come in here because we had a little awkward situation yesterday. Morning, Tom. How are you doing?
1: Yeah, not too bad, Robbo.
0: You're a wordsmith and you deal in words and lots of them every day. And accuracy is another thing that all good journalists like to try and stick to as well. But occasionally something goes just slightly awry, mm-hmm. just a word out of place or missing, and all of a sudden it takes on a different meaning. So this is apropos a story you ran yesterday about Russell Jack's funeral on Saturday. So
1: yes.
0: What did you mean to say?
1: So what I meant to say was that he puts others before himself, implying he was selfless.
0: Yes, and what did you actually say?
1: What I actually said was he put himself before others, which implied he was selfish.
0: Oh, I shouldn't laugh, but I'm sure the family would understand. It's a, you know, a slip of the tongue, and yeah, well done. If you need to apologise to anyone else, by all means, come and see me, because usually I go everywhere twice, second time to apologise. Mm. So, well, you can laugh about it now.
1: Yes, indeed. But I do sincerely want to take this opportunity to apologise to the Jack family. It wasn't my intention to say what I said.
0: Yeah.
1: But that's radio for you.
0: Yeah, exactly. I don't think anyone would suggest that there was any intent with what you said. It was purely a mistake. And but your pronunciations are very good. Back in the day, I used to read some news, and I may have once said that there's this really nice place in Paris called the Champs d'Elysees, as opposed to the Champs-Élysées. If for some inexplicable reason my newsreading career was cut fairly short.
1: Mm. Well, I come from a German background, and I learnt German in school, so I was told to pronounce everything phonetically as it appears, but of course with the English language especially, that's not always the case. It can trip you up.
0: Oh, absolutely. Absolutely. Well, anyway, thank you for coming clean on that, and all the very best, and thanks very much, Tom Parry.
1: You're welcome, Robert.
0: We'll hear back from you at 8:30 this morning on Gold Central Victoria.

0: Gold, Central Victoria, FM 98.3, AM 1071. Thanks for listening to the show this morning, and I hope you have a fabulous day, the start of a brand new season. I think there's always a bit of optimism when that is the case. So all the very best for spring. I'll be back tomorrow morning from 5:30, but I will leave you with a thought. You never really realise what you've got till it's gone. I mean, toilet paper is a great example.
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9: G'day, it's Tom Parry with your local news. More signs today that the Central Victorian property market appears to be cooling. A new report from REA Group shows Bendigo's median property value fell slightly by 0.1% last month, but still remains 6% higher than the same time last year and around 0.25% above figures for the month of May. The average Bendigo home now costs around $652,000. Victoria's first responders are being recognised for their professionalism after coming to the aid of a Bendigo man who was crushed by a boulder in the Grampians National Park. The anonymous 73-year-old has told his tale of survival to Australian community media, which reports he suffered 7 broken ribs, 2 broken vertebrae and a broken sternum. A pledge from the state government to fill 500,000 potholes is being welcomed by Regional Cities Victoria. In a statement, the group's chair, Ben Blaine, described the move as long overdue, while noting that further long-term investment will be needed to address the state's worsening country roads. Greater Bendigo Council counts among RCV's 10 members. Still on politics, and the government has offered grants to a number of Central Victorian schools, including Winters Flat Primary and Axdale Primary. Education Minister Gabrielle Williams says the money they receive will help cover the cost of before and after school programs.
7: We know how important that is for working families, providing an opportunity for parents to get back to work, to take on extra shifts or to take on extra study if that's what they want to do.
9: And in sport, Mitty Ammo remains on track for a third straight Loddon Valley Netball A-grade title. Playing at Calaville on Saturday, the Superoos won their clash against Newbridge 62-50, while Sunday's knockout game saw Bridgewater defeating Pyramid Hill 53-41.
1: Gold Central Victoria, National News, now.
10: Morning, I'm Jackie Lim. The Foreign Minister says the government hasn't been given official word of the death of a New South Wales man in the Nepal floods. The family of Michael Keats have released statements saying he's been tragically killed.
11: He does remain unaccounted for in terms of the information we have.
10: Penny Wong on Nine there. She says she holds grave fears for the 43 Aussies who remain missing. National home prices have slipped again, falling 0.2% in August and marking five straight months of declines. Adelaide saw the biggest drop, while Darwin bucked the trend. Industrial action is looming at the Flying Kangaroo, with regional ground crews voting to take protected action in a dispute over wages. It could include work stoppages ranging from 1 hour to a full day. And 3 decades after rapper Tupac Shakur's murder, the case is nearing a verdict. Jurors in Las Vegas are hearing final arguments, with former gang leader Dwayne Keefe D. Davis pleading not guilty to masterminding the 1996 drive-by shooting.
1: Central Victoria weather, thanks to Prestige Jayco Bendigo.
0: The Cheryl 2 today, increasing at Ballarat, Bendigo, Maryborough 20, Castlemaine 19, Ballarat 18. Tomorrow, possible shower in Bendigo and Maryborough, shower 2 in Castlemaine and Ballarat. Here's the forecast.
1: G-O-L-D. Gold Central Victoria. On Gold Central Victoria, your say now with Tom Elliott. 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Until noon, this is Mornings with Tom Elliott.
12: It is 25 to 9. Good morning. Well, the figures are out about housing prices, and depending on your perspective, they're not very pretty reading. In Australia, the weakest property market over the past 5 years is Melbourne. Now, would you believe this? But Melbourne is now the third lowest median house price in Australia. So the cheapest houses are Darwin, the next cheapest are Hobart, then Melbourne, and then you go up through Canberra, and then Adelaide, and then Brisbane, and then Sydney. Now, we've always played second fiddle to Sydney, but it's been a long time since we had more expensive houses than Adelaide and Brisbane and Perth and so forth. Anyway, the big issue is, though, over 5 years, since pretty much the end of the pandemic, or close to it, Melbourne house prices have gone slightly backwards by about 0.8%. Now, that's not very much, but everywhere else in Australia over the same period, house prices have increased. In fact, in the Brisbane, Adelaide, Perth, they've gone up a lot. So is this a good or a bad thing? 133693, mornings at 3aw.com.au. There's all sorts of reasons why Melbourne house prices have fallen. Some of it, I think, relates to the pandemic. You know, the lockdowns were so long and so harsh in this state that a lot of people vowed to leave, never to return. Or if they left Greater Melbourne, they went and made a tree change or a sea change, or they went interstate. So that, I think, is one of the things. Another factor is probably crime. You know, it's hard to get people to pay up for houses when they're seeing videos on a daily basis of people being involved in machete fights and fist fights and that sort of thing. So I'll take your views on this, but look, if you're a first home buyer, this is sort of good news. If Melbourne is where you want to live, probably now, you know, you essentially can pay the same price as was on offer 5 years ago, and you've had 5 years to save up a deposit, and there's all sorts of federal government incentives to help you buy a house. So if you haven't bought a house, probably the cheap house prices in Melbourne are a good thing. If, however, you own your house and you were thinking of selling it to fund your retirement or downsizing, something like that, this is almost unambiguously a bad thing. The most valuable asset you have has not gone up in value at all for the last 5 years. Now, this is not the first time this has happened. I'm old enough to remember as a young adult what it was like here in Melbourne between 1989 and 1994 or thereabouts. For 5 to 6 years, house prices went down back then because, of course, we had a terrible recession here in Victoria. We had double-digit unemployment. Thank God we don't have that at the moment. But look, let me know. 133693. Again, if you're a first-time buyer, you probably think this is good news. You think, well, you know what? This is a really good opportunity for me to buy a house. House prices in Melbourne have gone down slightly in the last 5 years. And again, that's on average, and some markets will have gone up and some markets will have gone down. But if you're someone who has the bulk of your wealth tied up in your house, you probably look at this as some sort of a financial disaster. Anyway, we'll have a look at that more after 9133693. And I might also add, the Federal Communications Minister, Arnica Wells, who has a very strong habit of putting her foot in it, you know, she was the one who flew all around Australia and flew to Adelaide to attend a colleague's wife's 40th, all at taxpayer expense. She's done this bizarre video, and I've played for you after 9 o'clock, but she compares Australia's housing market to the ushi toys given away by Woolworths. Now, what is the comparison, you might well ask, between an ushi, I must admit I've never seen one, but an ushi and a house? And the answer is there isn't much comparison between them at all. But Arnica Wells says that what is happening in our housing market is reflected in the ushi market. Anyway, I'll play you a bit of this video after 9 o'clock, but let me just say, I won't say she's taken leave of her senses, but I think she's stretching the bounds of credibility. This is Arnica Wells, Federal Communications Minister. Also today, the Brownlow's just a few weeks away, and the partner of Collingwood captain Darcy Moore, she's a young lady called Dee Salmon, she has said she will not attend this year's Brownlow. She says there needs to be serious cultural change within the AFL in the wake of the Sydney Swans scandal, that the AFL's attitude towards women and gender-based violence needs some serious change. And she says, quote unquote, "I just don't feel comfortable being at an event that doesn't align with my values." Well, if you're a woman, and I mean the Sydney Swans scandal is now a few weeks old, but, you know, has it changed your view of footy? Now, if you look at the crowds at the MCG on Friday and Saturday night, Saturday night was the biggest sporting event in the world last weekend in terms of a crowd. Friday night's crowd was the third biggest sporting event in the world. You'd think that footy's going absolutely fine. I mean, there's plenty of men and women I saw at the Saturday night game. But I have spoken to a number of women, a couple of whom are quite close to me, who say that the Swans scandal has upset them. That, you know, players like Isaac Heaney, they thought were as pure as the driven snow, suddenly are not. And it has made them rethink maybe not their support for footy in general, but certainly for the Sydney Swans. Anyway, so if you're a woman, or you identify as one, we have to say that these days, has the Swans scandal changed your view of the AFL? Dee Salmon, partner of Darcy Moore, says she will not attend this year's Brownlow. 133693, mornings at 3aw.com.au. Also, in the wake of the West Australian by-election loss on the weekend, One Nation took a former Labor seat away from it. Pauline Hanson is back to touring Victoria, amongst other things. She says she will keep the coal-fired power stations open. Two of the biggest ones, well, we've only got three left, but two of them, Loy Yang B and Yallourn, are both scheduled to close within the next few years. Loy Yang A and Yallourn are both scheduled to close in the next few years. Now, that's going to remove almost half of our power generating capacity. Pauline Hanson says we can't do it. It's stupid. I actually agree with her. And she says also if she has any say in the matter, nuclear reactors will be opened here in Victoria. And again, I think that's an idea worth looking at. I think what's happening with the whole renewable debate here is that the scales are falling from our eyes a bit. We're sort of realising that if we scrap half of our power generating capacity by 2035, which is what is the plan, you know, with getting rid of two of our biggest coal-fired power stations, the idea that solar and wind will simply step up and batteries step up to sort of meet this gap, I think is fanciful. Anyway, Pauline Hanson, as usual, cops it from all sides of politics when she says things like this, but I think she's onto something. 133693, mornings at 3aw.com.au. And also today, and this is something I sort of faced a while back, I read a letter in the Herald Sun from a female executive, age 50, who said that she wanted to change career, but she was afraid to do so. Says she has mortgage and other financial responsibilities, and this makes her feel like she couldn't change career, but she hates her job. Now, I wasn't 50. I was 45 when I decided to do radio full-time. I gave myself 2 years. I thought, well, if it doesn't work in 2 years, I can go back to my old job. And if it does work, well, we'll see what happens. Anyway, here I am about 14 or 15 years later. But have you made a late life, relatively late life career change in your 50s? And I can see why people wouldn't do it. Because, you know, when you're in your 20s, you can chop and change different jobs and that's fine. But by your 50s, you probably do have a mortgage or you might have school fees if your kids go to a private school. You've got all the other baggage. You know, you've put in so much time into your current career, the idea that you would just abandon it. Having said that, I know a guy in his mid-40s went to law school that always wanted to be a lawyer. And now he's well into his 50s and he is a lawyer. The thing is, he's about 25 years older than his fellow lawyers, but he gave it a go. Have you made a relatively late life career change? 133693, mornings at 3aw.com.au. Lots on the agenda. Let's go to some of your calls. Deb, good morning.
13: Yeah, good morning. And I'm really glad you're in radio. I love listening to you.
12: Oh, thank you, Deb. But it was a risk at the time. I thought, oh, you know, I should give it a go, but I had to have a plan B just in case. Anyway, plan B hasn't come to...
13: You have to know what. Look, I was just going to say, I'm coming up 74, love my football. My view regarding Sydney Swans, say, and I'm not going to step over the line here, just with other women who love the footy, the general opinion is having lived in a world that was a little bit different, what silly boys to dirty in their own nest, and I'll say that nice, they've shown a lot of contempt towards the club. Women in general have to be their own defenders, and I can say the AFL can only do what they can do.
12: Yeah.
13: I think that players, all men aren't lousy mongrels. I've got two wonderful sons who were taught to respect. You've got a different psyche. But, yeah, it was up to that situation that occurred and goes back to, again, I would say at 74, what fools you were. You have dirtied in your own nest. Yeah. You sullied the club's name.
12: Deb, who do you barrack for?
13: Alter.
12: How do you barrack for?
13: Oh, you know I'd barrack for Essendon. I've got a red and black car.
12: Well, good on you, and it's tough times for Essendon, but, you know, the worm will turn eventually. I have no doubt about that. Essendon... Well, hopefully they've made the right choice with their new coach, Dean Solomon, and who knows, maybe James Hurd will come in as assistant. But, Deb, I agree. I mean, I see it, well, to date, as probably a Sydney Swans problem only. Having said that, I think every other club would be on notice because, you know, all young footballers are essentially the same, whether they play for Sydney or Essendon or Carlton or Richmond, it doesn't really matter. But you're right. I look at what happened with the Sydney Swans scandal and just think, how could you be so stupid? How could, you know, like Isaac Heaney, who's 30 years old, I don't know if he still is, vice-captain of the club, how could you do something so catastrophically dumb as to ruin your own brand and quite possibly never play footy again, at least with the Sydney Swans? Good point. Thank you, Deb, and good luck with the Dons next season. Margaret, hello.
14: Oh, hello, Tom. I totally agree with Deb and with what you've just said. As a woman in her 70s, I just can't believe that we're going backwards like this. I've got, you know, grandsons, you know, little grandsons and teenage grandsons coming up, and I'm, you know, trying to explain to them this is it's just too hard. We're going backwards, and I admire Darcy Moore's partner. You know, you've got to take a stand.
12: Yeah.
14: You really do.
12: Well, I do too. She's unusual in a sense in that she, you know, is prepared to say, I'm not going to the Brownlow with you. And I'm sure Darcy Moore supports her in that. She's, you know, perhaps unusual in that amongst that group of women, she's quite outspoken about various things. We have put out a call to her to see if she'll come on. At the moment, she says she doesn't want to, but we might get her on, if not today, another day in the near future. But... yeah, I mean, she says, but she blames the AFL as a whole, not just the Swans. She says it's an AFL-wide problem, and that's one of the reasons she doesn't want to attend this year's Brownlow. 133693, mornings at 3aw.com.au. House prices, they've gone nowhere in the last 5 years, not just Melbourne, it's Brownlow. 133693, mornings at 3aw.com.au. House prices, they've gone nowhere in the last

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10: It is 11 to 9 on house prices. 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Ian says more affordable housing is a welcome change. People are still making a good profit on what they paid 10 to 20 years ago, and now first home buyers can get into the market at a more affordable price. Rian, however, right, says, why would a first-time buyer be happy if they buy now and prices continue to fall for another 5 years? They'll have negative equity. Yeah, well, that's something that has happened over the past year and a half to young first-time buyers who availed themselves of the government's 5% deposit scheme. And Phil says, it might be good for first-time buyers, but fewer people will sell, so there'll be less supply of houses. And that is true, Phil. The volume of properties offered for sale has been about 15 to 20% below the same time last year. Adam joins us. Adam, good morning.
11: Good morning, Tom. I just wanted to have a quick chat about the AFL issue and the Brownlow issue.
10: Yeah.
11: I've got a 13-year-old boy, and ever since he's been old enough to talk, his mother and I have drilled into him two important words, and respect and humility. And I think now at the age of 13, he's had a girlfriend, and that he treats that girlfriend with respect and humility. He respects her, he opens the door for her, he opens the door for women at supermarkets, in the street. He looks out for people, good old school manners, and I'm very proud of that. I think the one thing that the AFL does, they talk the talk about respect, but as an organisation sometimes, I often wonder whether or not they are humble.

0: It's not often they take ownership of errors that they make. There's always a spin.
1: Well, that's true. A few years ago, we interviewed Herald Sun journalist Mick Warner, who used to be on 3AW. He wrote a book about the AFL called The Boys Club, and I read it. And he makes the point that because the AFL is the senior governing body of Australian rules football, there's no global body that sits above it. It's a bit, you know, it makes up the rules as it goes along. And we see that time and time again, you know, rule changes, the wild card round, that sort of thing. Some of them are positive, some negative. But generally speaking, the AFL, in my experience, prefers to spin its way out of crises rather than, you know, get stuck into them. And the whole Sydney Swans thing, you know, it's not really being talked about at the moment because I think, you know, the police investigation is ongoing. But just because that is the case doesn't mean that the AFL can't have some role in it. Anyway, well, your son's doing well to have a girlfriend at age 13. I think when I was that age, I thought about it, but I couldn't find any girls who were interested. Thank you, Adam. Mark, hello.
2: Yeah, g'day, Tom. Yeah, with the housing market prices coming down, mate, I think it's a good thing.
1: Yeah.
2: Give my three young adult children half a chance to get into the market. And I'm a bit confused about all the talk. Well, once forever saying, how can prices come down so our children can have half a chance? But now they are, it seems like a negative thing. So I just don't get it.
1: Well, that's why I said depending on your perspective. Like if you were someone who was about to sell your family home to downsize, you might think it's negative. But if you're a young first or potential first home buyer, it's a positive, isn't it? Like it all depends. It's like when interest rates go up and down, Mark. I mean, if they go up, people go, oh, it's terrible for someone with a mortgage. But it's actually quite good for people who are pensioners who tend to live off term deposits or, you know, people who have their own superannuation. So it's all about perspective. Thank you, Mark. And look, I mean, the figures about the average house price, because Melbourne has suburbs that go on and on forever, our average house price is influenced by all the relatively cheaper homes we build in the outer suburbs. So it's not necessarily the case that the prices of inner city houses have fallen, but there are more cheaper houses being built in Melbourne compared to, say, Sydney, for example. I mentioned career changes before. I came across this letter in the paper today in the Herald Sun about a woman aged 50 who's an executive, hates her job, but is fearful of making a career change relatively late in life. Stephen, good morning.
3: Yes, Tom. 2003, I worked in engineering at Ansett. So, closed doors closed. Got three kids who were sort of primary school, high school, at private school. I got a job as a lab technician at one of the most exclusive private schools in Melbourne.
1: Oh.
3: 23 years later, I retired 5 weeks ago.
1: All right, well, good on you, Stephen. Yeah, look, I know a couple of people who were badly affected by the Ansett collapse, but, you know, it's not the first time a company's gone broke. But so in your case, you were forced to make a career change, and it sounds like it's worked out positively, which is good to hear. But, look, I can imagine if you hit your 50s and you've got a mortgage and you've got other bills to pay, that suddenly saying I'm going to abandon the career into which I might have put 25 years, 30 years of my time and embrace something different, it is a risky and difficult thing to do. More calls in a moment at 5 to 9.
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1: It is just on 9 o'clock. News at the moment with David Armstrong. But an interesting email from Steph, who points out Dee Salmon, the partner of Darcy Moore, blames the AFL as a whole. She's not attending the Brownlow this year. Yet her partner, Darcy Moore, is in fact the president of the AFL Players Association. So doesn't that make him an issue too? You know, Steph, I'd forgotten that he was head of the AFLPA. That is a very interesting point. Who knows? Maybe it's separate beds at their household for the time being. We'll speak more about that after the news. I want to talk about falling property prices. We're going to speak to Dee Jolly, former partner of dual premiership player Darren Jolly. Are women turning against the AFL? Could you change your career, age 50 or above? And with Steve Pizzardi, what's a car you've always wanted? 133-693.
13: Gold Central Victoria. Gold Central Victoria. National news now.
14: 15 degrees in Melbourne, a sunny morning, late showers, a top of 22 degrees. It's 9 o'clock. Good morning. I'm David Armstrong. Federal government says it holds grave concerns for the 43 missing Australians following the Nepal floods, as the family of one pilgrim believes he is dead. Nelson Scott reports from Kathmandu.
15: Michael Keats was hiking near the Nepal-Tibet border when catastrophic flash flooding began. His partner, Emily Boyd, has confirmed his death on social media.
16: Just thinking about all of the future, all of the things that we wanted to do together.
15: While the federal government hasn't received official confirmation of his passing, it says the family has a right to make statements and has offered its condolences. Foreign Minister Penny Wong says she holds grave concerns for the 43 Australians still missing.
17: It is difficult to get information. We will continue to work to do that.
15: The families of the missing Australians are still travelling to Nepal, hoping for answers, as more Australian aid is on its way. Nelson Scott, Kathmandu.
14: A 37-year-old man's been arrested after a stolen Hilux was clocked at speeds of up to 160 k's an hour across Melbourne overnight. Madeline Burke has more.
18: The chase began in Malvern before the vehicle travelled through the eastern suburbs onto the Eastern Highway and into Melbourne's northwest. Police deployed stop sticks near Broadmeadows, forcing the Hilux to stop after it hit a pole. A driver was arrested after allegedly trying to hide in a nearby backyard, but surrendering when he heard a police dog approaching. Officers found drug paraphernalia inside the Toyota, which was stolen in Barwon Heads in June. Madeline Burke, Melbourne.
14: Experts claim proposed cost savings to the suburban rail loop will cut critical infrastructure, which will increase travel times and deter commuters from using it. Underground station interchanges at Box Hill and Glen Waverley will go, as well as pedestrian overpasses in Burwood and Cheltenham, and a multi-level car park. But planning experts warn they are all key in moving people around and should be treated as a priority and not dismissed by the Premier as bells and whistles. Well, day one of spring and a top of 22 degrees today, and with more people out and about, Ambulance Victoria is warning people to update their action plan. Andrew Burns at AV says Melbourne has some particular issues with asthma.
19: As far as statistics, Melbourne's often known as the asthma capital of the world. We certainly have a high allergy or allergen count with the winds that blow across Melbourne in our beautiful city.
14: There have been more than 2,600 reports of concerning incidents of a sexual nature between students in Victorian state schools in the past 3 years. Experts warning of a crisis in gender-based harmful behaviour. Finance, the dollar, 71.63 US.
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14: Carlton forward Ben Ainsworth admits not much has been changed since the appointment of Josh Fraser as coach. The former son says the foundations for the Blues' run to finals was built back at the start of the season.
20: To be honest, I think a lot was built off the start of the year. Like, we obviously were 1-8, but a lot of the things that we're still doing now were instilled earlier in the year, and I think a lot's been simplified in terms of our game style and the way we want to play, and the boys are energised by our fans as well. Obviously, week in, week out, they stand up for us.
14: Max Holmes could make a shock return for Geelong in Friday's elimination final against Carlton. The midfielder has been recovering from a syndesmosis injury and an ankle fracture. James Duckworth through to the second round of the US Open after stunning Italy's Matteo Arnaldi, the Australian beating the 30th seed in a fourth set tiebreak. That's the latest news and sport.
13: Gold Central Victoria weather for the Courthouse Hotel, Pal Mall, Bendigo.
21: A shower or two today, increasing at Ballarat, Bendigo, Maryborough 20, Castlemaine 19, Ballarat 18. Tomorrow, possible shower in Bendigo and Maryborough, shower or two in Castlemaine and Ballarat is the forecast.
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9: It is 10 of 10. We had an interesting call earlier about, I think it was from George, who changed jobs. And he went from being a police officer to now wanting to look at chronobiology and to help people who do shift work and that sort of thing. I must admit, I didn't fully understand it. And I was saying how, you know, radio and television used to stop at night and then, you know, they've now become 24-hour day sort of exercises. Susan has emailed us. She says, when we first got our TV, or when we got our first TV, the TV stopped broadcasting at 11 o'clock with the Lord's Prayer. That was BTV6 in Ballarat. There you go. The Lord's Prayer means it's definitely time to go to bed. They still open the Victorian Parliament with the Lord's Prayer, and it's the Anglican version, not the Catholic version. There's a slight difference between the two. Bruno says, I think house prices skyrocketed back when Philip Lowe, the former head of the Reserve Bank, told us that there'd be no interest rate increases for 5 years. Yeah, that was during the pandemic, and people were told interest rates, you know, wouldn't go up for a long time because of the economic destruction which had been wrought by all the lockdowns. And Peter, we spoke about this last week, Peter says there's a major stuff up this morning, MCC members desperately trying to get tickets to Friday night's game and Ticketek is not working. All right, Peter, we'll have a look into it. We had the same issues last week. Weather now for Roth Newton, their 20% off lounge suite sale is on now, 20% off Lazy Boy IMG and Australian-made lounge suites. It is currently a warmer day, 16 degrees. Our forecast top is 23. Dave, good morning.

0: Morning, Tom. How are you going?
1: Yeah, good, Dave.
0: That's all right. Hey, look, I believe that talking about the sport and the way people and females are treated, I think it starts at a junior level. My daughter is involved in a junior basketball, and there is parent behaviour that is accepted among communities because they may have children that are talented.
1: Yeah.
0: So the result is the driving factor. It's not morals and it's not respect. You know, certain incidents have happened and yet, you know, it's glossed over because, oh, their child is really, you know, could go somewhere.
1: Yeah, I've seen that, Dave, you know, and sort of, you know, a parent wanting to talk to the coach and say, you need to give my daughter slash son more time on court or on field or play them in a different position. And you sort of think, you know, like in junior sport, like let the coaches coach. But, yeah, I know what you're saying. And I see it with boys' footy now, Dave, because a lot of boys, you know, there's often AFL talent scouts at underage football these days. And, you know, the boys think, wow, you know, there's someone from the, you know, the Saints or the Blues or whatever. And, you know, they think, wow, perhaps they're looking at me and perhaps I'm headed for the AFL. And they start thinking that they're a professional footballer when they're only 15 or 16 years old. Now, some of them do make it into the AFL, but most, of course, do not. Thank you, Dave. But, yeah, we had an email, I think it was late last week, from a woman whose name escapes me, but she said that the behaviour of parents at junior football had got demonstrably worse over the past few years. Now, I don't know what league it was or what age group, but she just said it was enough to put her off going. Cherie, hello.
2: Oh, good morning, Tom. Thanks for taking my call.
1: Pleasure.
2: In regards to a change of businesses or whatever, or career change, I went from midwife to wife to mum to grandma, and at the age of 75, 3 years ago, with the help of my son, I have developed a highly successful product, an online product, and I am over the moon. We ordered 1,000, and in 10 months, we have sold out, and it's just amazing. I'm just amazed. Couldn't do it without my son, Matthew. There are nights, I'll be honest, I don't sleep. The technology does my head in online, with technology, et cetera. And I love Claude. He's great. But we're saving a lot of people's burning plants in the gardens. And I am over the moon. We're now in the US. And
1: so what sort of product is it?
2: It's called Plant Broly. And it's actually a product. And I have advertised with the gorgeous Darren on the weekend.
1: Oh, yes, I've heard it. I've heard it on Darren James's gardening segment. That's very interesting. Plant Broly. Good on you, Cherie. Two bottles of De Bortley's Ancient Soils Heathcote Grenache coming your way at 5 to 10.
3: Eye of Newt could be cute. No, that's not it. Bag of fruit in a suit? Nah, I'm still not right. I know. Car and boot full of loot. 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
1: It is just on 10 o'clock. News in a moment with Madeline Burke. I want to go back to changing careers relatively late in life. I think any age from about 45 on, which you do take a bit of a risk when you change careers, but it can, in some circumstances, be very worthwhile. Steve Pizzardi will be in. I want to look at a car or cars you've always wanted, but for some reason have never bought. 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Pauline Hanson is promising to keep the first ones and build the second ones. And have you ever had a pen pal? 133-693.
4: Gold Central Victoria. Gold Central Victoria. National news now.
11: 16 degrees in Melbourne, late showers, a forecast high of 23. It's 10 o'clock. Good morning, I'm Madeline Burke. A man has rammed his car into the front of a service station in Frankston during an altercation with an attendant last night. Police say the men were involved in an argument near the Bowsers. A man then got back into his vehicle and rammed through the front door of the service station, then drove off. Nobody was injured. A man has died in a crash at Cockatoo this morning. A car driving along Paternoster Road left the roadway and crashed into a tree around 7:30. The male driver, who was the only person in the vehicle at the time and yet to be formally identified, died at the scene. Authorities are racing against time to reach hundreds of workers trapped inside mud-filled hydropower tunnels in Nepal. Rescuers are using heavy machinery and explosives to blast through metres of debris following catastrophic flash flooding. Tunnel disaster expert Professor Arnold Dix says there is still a chance survivors are trapped in protected pockets.
12: I'm in the business of miracles, and the best place to be not to be killed would have been in one of our tunnels, and they can be alive there for a long period of time. So we've still got time on our side, but of course we want to get there quickly.
11: The state opposition is promising 25 new hybrid electric trains for the Melton and Wyndham Vale lines if elected. The $1.7 billion investment will more than double passenger capacity. Meanwhile, analysis has revealed Ben Carroll's plan to cut $1 billion from the suburban rail loop will increase travel times and ultimately deter commuters from using the project. Underground station interchanges at Box Hill and Glen Waverley will all go, as well as pedestrian overpasses in Burwood and Cheltenham and a multi-level car park. But planning experts warn the interchanges and overpasses are key in moving people around and should be treated as a priority. US President Donald Trump is facing criticism for posting an AI video depicting a simulated